And I think you're unemployed. I think what a futurist is somebody who is actually just unemployed at the moment. You remember, like, networking events once upon a time? And in some circles, still is this way. It's like you go and you meet people, and, you know, you're kind of bounce around. People come talking, and they're like, hey, and so it's the what do you do kind of thing. And they go, oh, I'm a consultant. Oh, and so you try to be polite at that moment. And so you're like, oh, well who or what do you consult? Where the honest thing, the honest conversation there is, oh, you're just unemployed. Got it. Right. You know, consultants were just really unemployed people. Well, not that there aren't legit consultants, but yes, it was hijacked by the unemployed. A futurist is somebody who maybe used to have some game, is all washed up, or is young and just thinks, oh, I'm an influencer now. By definition, wouldn't like every entrepreneur be a futurist? You know, having created something that had been done before and doing something that had been done before and being successful with it? Wouldn't that be, I'm a few. You ever hear Elon Musk call himself a futurist? You ever hear Steve Jobs, I'm a futurist? No. You hear what I believe are the unemployed people calling themselves futurists. I'm sorry, got off on that tangent. But these people are just so often wrong. The whiz-bang economist types, the futurist. And the examples are endless, but as a reminder, do you remember when these same types of people told us for the better part of a year that an inflation was only transitory, just so transitory, you know, because you would have these elitist scumbags like Federal Reserve Chair Jerome Powell. This is where he earned his nickname, Too Late. Now former Fed chair, but still Fed governor. You know, for over 10 months, you have the Jerome Powells and all. We, the elitist, look down our noses at you little peasant common folks. So we don't use the language of you commoners. We use language like transitory. It's so temporary, it's transitory. Before that jackwagon and all the others like them had to admit that, oh yeah. Yeah, kind of screwed that one up, huh? Yeah, it was kind of worse one. But by then, Bidenflation had become the greatest inflation crisis in over 40 years. Or how about how there wasn't a subprime mortgage crisis leading up to the housing crisis and Great Recession? Yeah, it was just fine. It all going to work out. So if you've heard me talk about it, and I don't know that I have on the show, I don't believe I have, but I have actually, for my audience, been saying it for years. In an effort to combat the unfounded job loss fears, that what we're actually going to see with AI, productivity gains, but also job gains. Productivity gains, but job gains. And why? What is the history of this country? Is the history of this country that, hey, we innovate, we do all these amazing things, and then it sucks? Or is it that, hey, we innovate, we do all these amazing things that change everyday life, change the world, and things get better and better and better? That's the history of this country. But it's so easy to get bogged down in the futurists, the unemployed people that don't know things but say stuff. And no shortage of people in this world who don't know things but say stuff. Hence why there are two sides of stories and one side of facts. So let's break this down a little bit. This much we know. April's job growth, okay, so now we're going back 2 months ago, and then last month's jobs report, not a mistake. So if you go back to the previous month, go back just over a month ago, you had the ADP private sector jobs report, then you had the government's Bureau of Labor Statistics report that followed, and they both said the same thing, that in April, despite the Iran war, despite the higher gas prices, despite the age of AI and all the fears of job loss and all that stuff, something really unexpected ended up playing out instead. Job gains, they're actually the best since January of the previous year. Actually, the highest since President Trump was just getting settled into office for the second go-round.

0: they doubled expectations, job growth, back in April. And so in April, in total, 115,000 jobs were added. And by the way, the reason why a number like that is impressive now, when we used to have hundreds of thousands a few years back, is because over two-thirds of the jobs that were added during the Biden administration went to people who were in Mexico, sidled up to a border patrol agent and went, "Hey, ese, is where they say asylum." Yeah, those people, the magic A-word people. Over two-thirds of the job gains during the Biden administration were illegal aliens. And I'm not going to get into all that here right now, but again, 97% of everybody who claimed asylum has turned in, has gone through the process, has been determined to be nothing more than an illegal alien. Most of them never even show up for their court appearances. 97%, nothing more than illegal aliens scamming the system. And that's where all the jobs are going. So when you hear 115,000 jobs added these days, these are actual Americans. These are illegal citizens in the United States of America going to work. And what happened? Well, the wage gains totaled 3.6% year over year, which was actually higher than the rate of inflation. That's just over 3 for that month. We're talking about April. More recently, it went up to 3.8, but stand by. So anyway, that helped illustrate a month ago how the consumer economy continued to get by despite the highest gas prices in 3.5 years. But the most exciting thing, and it was the biggest storyline with the most significant implications, well, you had many tech-related jobs that have been cut due to AI innovations. Those job gains have been well more than offset by everything that it takes to build all this AI. All the infrastructure that goes into it. This includes job gains with construction firms, utility companies, technology that supports the AI companies. But that was the information I gave you a month old at this point. What have we learned most recently? That news is even better, so we'll dive into it next. I'm Brian Mudd, in for the great one.
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0: the AI jobs boom that is coming and how you're starting to see the AI boom in the real economy and how things are going to be just getting better from here generally. Brian Mudd in for Mark Levin. Mark will be back with us tomorrow, by the way, so you can look forward to that. All right, so we ended up taking a look at what happened a couple months ago. And it's like, oh, the economists shocked. Oh, my gosh, jobs so much better. And wage growth came in higher than inflation. And so, yeah, sucks to pay $4 or whatever for gas. But you know what? If you get beyond some of that, things are actually starting to get better. Then we had what happened yesterday. So April was good. Well, what did we find out yesterday? That the jobs-related news even better in May. And seems like it's kind of getting better by the day. Yesterday, U.S. Treasury Secretary Scott Bessent.
1: Trade deficit for goods declined by approximately $370 billion compared to the same time frame ending March 2025. The economy has added 313,000 net private sector jobs and 13,000 manufacturing jobs in the past 2 months.
0: Yeah, bingo. So in yesterday's ADP report, you had 122,000 private sector jobs that were added. That was for May. And that was not only better than expected again, that was not only better than April once again, that was yet again the best number that we had seen since January 25, when Trump was just getting settled back into the Oval Office. And where were the jobs added? The answer is everywhere. The answer was just about everywhere. So you had 49,000 jobs that were added with companies with fewer than 20 employees. That's a big deal. 49,000 with companies fewer than 20 employees. And then you had 40,000 that were added with the largest companies. And then a lot of growth with companies of all sizes in between. Okay, so what is especially important about that? Well, first, small businesses, man, they are your leading economic indicators. The only time you have small businesses, and especially small, when you're talking about companies under 20 employees, they're only hiring more employees when business conditions demand it. You know, they're only going to hire more people when the cash register is ringing. They got to have more people in there to make it happen. And it's also a good sign to see the largest companies, the ones that are adapting AI in the workplace the fastest, that are also adding large numbers of employees. So as the AI age has arrived, the smallest companies, your leading economic indicators, they're growing the best. Second fastest grower is the largest company. This is a win. This is a win. And so it's working on both ends of the economy. I'll tell you what it means for you coming up next. Brian Mudd in for the great one, Mark Levin.
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5: Fox News, I'm Tom Rigotti. President Trump continues to insist the U.S. is close to a deal with Iran and says he would be willing to meet with the country's supreme leader if there is a deal to be made. Fox's Peter Ducey reports.
6: Peace talks with Iran hinge on the Islamic Republic giving up enriched uranium, something President Trump now says he could have taken by force months ago, but didn't, concerned about the likelihood of a successful U.S. commando raid.
5: Opening statements in the trial of black teenager in Texas, Carmelo Anthony, charged with killing a white teenager at a high school track meet. Fox's Brooke Taylor is in McKinney, Texas.
7: Prosecutors say Anthony fatally stabbed 17-year-old Austin Metcalf in the chest during a high school track meet last year. Police say the confrontation started after Metcalf told Anthony he wasn't supposed to be in his team's tent.
5: Anthony's lawyers are claiming self-defense. 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
8: Showers and thunderstorms remain possible this evening. Not expecting anything severe, but it's certainly possible we could see some heavy rain. It will be warm and humid this evening as well, with temperatures in the 70s and 80s, dew points in the upper 60s to right around 70. As we go into the overnight hours, low temperatures will drop down to the 60s. Highs tomorrow, not as warm, only climbing into the upper 70s. From the 1011 Severe Weather Center, I'm meteorologist Carmelo Latuca.
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0: World and Blood. Then this 12th Imam, this well Imam that's been hanging out there for like 1,400 years in a well, it's going to come out and things are going to be great. I mean, it is kind of hard to negotiate with that. And that is who these people are, which is part of the reason why this is so difficult. These are not your transactional kind of Islamic terrorists by any means. At some point, they might actually say uncle. And we kneecap China's access network all at the same time. Preventing a nuclear World War III. Taking a lot of the energy offline to China. Reworking alliances and energy supply chains around the world. And then if you do actually get a deal done, 28% corporate earnings growth, a stock market that is only 10.5% higher on back of that. Small companies that are growing jobs at the fastest pace in years. Large companies are growing a lot of jobs too. Wage growth that is accelerating. And then you get inflation that comes way down at the same time. That is an exciting time in this country. And all of that is in play. But again, even if it isn't, even if it's status quo, this can still be the onset of an economic boom. We're already seeing that play out too. I'm Brian Mudd, in for the great one.
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5: KLIN celebrates America's 250th birthday.
16: In 1936, one man shattered the myth of Nazi superiority. Jesse Owens, the grandson of a slave, competed in the Olympics in Berlin that year.
17: Ohio State's phenomenal Jesse Owens again takes the spotlight as he sprints for the takeoff and the broad jump.
16: Adolf Hitler wanted to show the world that the Aryan race was racially superior, but 22-year-old Owens destroyed that by winning an unprecedented 4 gold medals. He proved to the world that excellence is not confined to one race or nationality.
14: After the fanfares of the Olympic opening comes the most amazing performance by America's Jesse Owens in the 100 meters. The world's most superb runner makes the others look as if they're walking as he wins the final and equals the world's record time. This and his later victory in the long jump may well be the athletic performances of the century.
15: The competition was grand, and we're very glad to come out on top. Thank you, very kindly.
16: He returned to the United States, where discrimination was still rampant, but his achievements were an important stepping stone on the road to civil rights for all.
17: After my accident, people warned me to slow down. I said, I don't know how. Thanks to my VA care team, I haven't.
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0: They're pretty close to signing a paper. We've actually gotten along with them very well. And you know what you saw for the last few nights? It takes two to tango. You understand that. We hit them very hard on something else unrelated.
1: Maybe deal comes together, close to signing the paper. You know, you have one person, no tango. You got two, yeah, good, my tango. So, yeah, it does feel like a Groundhog Day at times with all this stuff. But you do sense, and especially Trump kind of calling out Netanyahu even a little bit publicly now. It's like, look, I'm getting to the finish line in this thing. It's a sign that he does not want Netanyahu muddying up the waters at this point. Although, look, I mean, if you're Netanyahu and Hezbollah is firing into Israel, just imagine if somebody was firing into your neighborhood, or what are you going to want your leaders to do? So you understand Netanyahu and Israel's position all day long in this. But nevertheless, you get the sense that maybe it could be different this time. But even if it isn't, I've laid out a scenario that ends up being pretty darn good. Let's go to the phones. We've got Phil in Philly. Welcome to the show.
2: Hey, thanks for taking the call, Mr. Mudd. The way we're kicking this around, us old vets here in Philly, the only way we can see this absolutely ending, you can't negotiate with the madman, is the Shah. He talks a good game here on American soil, but what he's got to do, we got to get him in country under protection of the Kurds. And we have to fund and arm the people of Iran through the Kurds and get old school with those flyers that get dropped from 30,000 feet. The Shah has returned. Freedom is at hand. Join the fight. Join the revolution. I mean, it's the only way. The Shah.
1: Phil, you bring up a good point, and you might recall in the very beginning you heard the Kurds, and then Trump took them off the table. And what I'll tell you is that I talked to some folks that are in the know, including some intelligence peeps, and they have said the Kurds are not reliable. And the Iranian people wouldn't accept them. If the Kurds go in there, because the Kurds don't have a country, they're going to want to take the country. Like, they're not people. They're just going to be altruistic for our benefit that way. And so I don't think that's an option. And that is the complication, because as you point out, if you don't have a military, this is where it gets so muddy with Iran. Even if you go bombs away again and you start killing everybody. So we killed the first string. We killed the second string. We killed most of the third string. In theory, there's an Ayatollah who was bombed in the beginning that still hasn't shown his face at the light of day. The IRGC does all the messaging. I think Trump was hoping to get to somebody who would be transactional. And these people are freaks. These are not just your Sharia law Islamic freaks. These are people that are 12th Imam, well Imam freaks that believe that they've got to wash the world in blood, so their well Imam comes back out. And so you're right. Trying to negotiate with that doesn't get very far. And you can put in the Shah, but the problem is the military is never going to back him. And how are you going to get all of the IRGC out of there? That's where the economic starvation that Trump is working on probably makes the most sense that way. Got a couple other good calls there. I'll tell you what. Take a couple more of your calls coming up after the bottom of the hour. And then I'm going to tell you about how this version of the Democrat Party is the most dangerous yet. Break that down for you coming up as well. Brian Mudd in for the great one, Mark Levin.
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6: Fox News, I'm Ted Lindner. President Trump remaining confident as he discusses the conflict with Iran Thursday, saying the U.S. will come out on top.
0: We're going to win one way or the other. We're going to win on paper, or we're going to win military.
6: These comments following a rare loss for the president and the House after four Republicans crossed party lines, joining Democrats in the War Powers Act to limit military action in Iran. California is still counting ballots after the state's primaries earlier this week. Still too close to call in the governor's race, as two of the three top candidates are hoping to move forward to the general election.
7: 56% of the vote is counted. Republican Steve Hilton remains on top with 1.42 million votes. Democrat Javier Becerra in second with 1.3 million votes. Democrat Tom Steyer in third.
6: And that's Fox's Matt Finn reporting. 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
8: Showers and thunderstorms remain possible this evening. Not expecting anything severe, but it's certainly possible we could see some heavy rain. It will be warm and humid this evening as well, with temperatures in the 70s and 80s, dew points in the upper 60s to right around 70. As we go into the overnight hours, low temperatures will drop down to the 60s. Highs tomorrow, not as warm, only climbing into the upper 70s. From the 1011 Severe Weather Center, I'm meteorologist Carmela Latuca.
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0: borders and the proliferation of the Mexican cartels and their illicit cattle trafficking, the New World Screw Worm began to make its way north, hitting Mexico in 2023 and 2024.
1: Ain't that special? Agriculture Secretary Brooke Rawlings testifying that illegal alien screw worms are still screwing up. You talk about getting screwed by the Biden administration. It still happens every day and in so many ways with illegal aliens committing crimes in this country. Taxpayers that continue to get ripped off. But even illegal alien screw worms screwing us and cattle and the food supply. It's the gift that keeps on giving, the open border Biden administration. And on that note, mentioned that by the end of the Biden administration, we saw that a quarter, unbelievable figure, quarter of the crime committed in this country was by illegal aliens. That included 24% of all drug trafficking, 25% of all property crimes, 28% of all fraud. By the end of the Biden administration, non-citizen crime rates had become 914% higher than the average legal citizen. Remember how you would always have the lies, oh, the average person that just they're just trying to get a job or work. You're more likely to commit a crime than them. Remember how they would always, you are more likely to commit a crime than an illegal alien, which is a joke unto itself, right? When your first act of being here is an illegal act, I mean, but not so much. The facts actually showed that by the end of the Biden administration, non-citizens, nine times more likely to commit a crime than you. In fact, during the 4 years of the Biden administration, total crimes committed by non-citizens rose by 626%. And so that was one way that very clearly demonstrated this version of the Democrat Party is dangerous. And that takes me back to the comment by Chuck Schumer that I started with, where he said, you're here adding $140 billion to an agency that nobody, two groups, Border Patrol and ICE, that nobody respects in this country. I mean, obviously, it's absurdly false. I mean, I don't know a single conservative or, for that matter, person with a brain in their head and two functional brain cells within that head that don't respect Border Patrol and ICE. But that's actually not the point. The point is this. This version of the Democrat Party doesn't respect Border Patrol. They don't respect ICE. And what have Border Patrol and ICE been responsible? The reduction in crime rate in 2025, the first year of the Trump administration, assault.
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7: Novacek's payoff pitch, here it is. Swing and a miss. Oh yeah! Bounce back appearance for Novacek. Strikes out the side. He's fired up.
2: The Huskers hosted their first NCAA regional at Haymarket Park since 2008 and finished the season with a 43-17 overall record.
8: The 2-0 coming. This one is sent to the right field. Pacetta back to the warning track. This ball is gone! Chet Buck, another solo buckshot! And the Huskers strike first!
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9: For more aid to Ukraine. I'm Lisa Lacera, Fox News. The House passing a measure that would allow another $8 billion to head to Ukraine to help in its war with Russia, as Ukraine's president writes an open letter to Russian President Vladimir Putin asking for a one-on-one meeting. President Trump said he thinks that's a positive thing.
10: I'm glad that they're maybe talking about meeting. I think we had a lot to do with it.
9: The president has been working to get the two leaders to agree on a ceasefire. Today, he said both sides need to compromise. In a multi-hour session, the Senate working toward passage on a $1.8 billion bill that would fund ICE and Customs and Border Protection. It failed to pass an amendment to add the so-called Save America Act to the bill, which would require proof of citizenship to vote. Arizona's attorney general responds after the state's highest court denies her appeal to send a fake elector case back to a grand jury.
11: Arizona Attorney General Chris Mays' office says the Democrat will seek a new indictment against allies of President Trump accused of aiding in attempts to overturn the 2020 presidential election results. The move comes after Arizona's Supreme Court denied an effort to revive Mays' first indictment against them. The charges, which included fraud and forgery, accused defendants, including former White House Chief of Staff Mark Meadows, of conspiring to corrupt the election result in Arizona by falsely claiming to be legitimate electors.
9: Fox's Kristen Goodwin. Sanctions imposed against Cuban President Miguel Diaz-Canal, his wife, and three others, including the son of former Cuban President Raul Castro. Chinese President Xi Jinping set to travel to North Korea next week for his first visit in years. The announcement came a day after North Korea unveiled a new facility to produce nuclear bomb fuels. During a visit to the plant, North Korean leader Kim Jong-un announced plans to strengthen the country's nuclear forces at what he called an exponential rate. 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
9: Two stabbings prompting the Department of Transportation to investigate Atlanta's public transportation system.
14: Transportation Secretary Sean Duffy says he's directed the Federal Transit Administration to look into the safety of the Metropolitan Atlanta Rapid Transit Authority after a 66-year-old woman was stabbed on a train and a 40-year-old man was stabbed at a transit station. Duffy notes in a statement that security incidents on Atlanta Transit happen at a rate more than twice the national average. The FTA will focus on crime and fare evasion as well as how funds are spent in Atlanta. Duffy says the FTA's focus on transit safety in other cities has resulted in a reduction of crime in D.C., the appointment of a transit police chief in Los Angeles, and helped lead to the installation of new gates meant to stop fare evasion in San Francisco. Jessica Rosenthal, Fox News.
9: Tyco Fire Products, which manufactures firefighting foam that contaminated the water supply in northeast Wisconsin with so-called forever chemicals, has agreed to a $10 million settlement with the state. Governor Tony Evers called the settlement a historic and an important milestone in the fight for clean water. Economists looking at mixed news on the job market ahead of the monthly unemployment report coming out tomorrow morning.
15: The number of people filing for unemployment benefits for the first time rose by 13,000 last week to 225,000. It is slightly more than expected, but within the range of a healthy job market. Continuing claims, those remaining on benefits declined by 8,000 to 1.77 million for the week before. Outplacement firm Challenger Gray & Christmas says there were more than 97,000 job cuts announced last month, up 16% from April. Challenger says artificial intelligence was the leading reason for employer job cuts in May for the third month in a row.
9: Fox's Jenny Casola, Wall Street. The Dow gained 875, reaching another record high. I'm Lee Silasara. This is Fox News.
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12: Mostly cloudy skies for the rest of your Thursday night. Could see some late night fog, maybe that fog lingering into your Friday morning. Otherwise, 65 the overnight low. Partly to mostly sunny skies on Friday, hot and humid with a high around 90. There will be a 40% chance for thunderstorms late in the afternoon and into the evening hours. And a few of those storms could be strong to severe. Hot on Saturday with a high near 92. From the 1011 Severe Weather Center, I'm Chief Meteorologist Brad Anderson.
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16: He's here. 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
17: No city is better prepared than New York. No city knows how to handle crowds, extra riders, intercept criminals, online threats. And we will keep, no city is better prepared to keep its trains and buses running on time.
1: I mean, if Kathy Hochul doesn't instill some confidence about New York heading into the World Cup, I mean, hey, you got Mandami too. You know, it's kind of funny because for those of us that are a long, long way from New York City, thankfully, and for somebody like me in a place with a lot of people that have come a long, long way to get away from New York City permanently, not really concerned with the World Cup anything, because let's be real, most Americans are not soccer fans. And those that are, okay, you can get excited. But it's just, it's not really one of those things, right? Where most of the rest of us are sitting there worried in the day-to-day. I actually wasn't too concerned about New York handling all this until you hear Kathy Hochul and Mom Donnie start talking about it. I'm like, oh yeah, we're going to have problems. Hey there, Brian Mudd in for Mark Levin. Always an honor and a pleasure being here with you. You are going to have the great one back tomorrow night. So you can look forward to that. 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And as we have been most recently discussing, this version of the Democrat Party is the most dangerous yet. And I ended up bringing you the very specific reasons, the very statistical reasons for that, based upon defunding police, based upon open border policies. But then you take a look at where we would be in real time if Democrats still had control of things. And you think about the implications as we're in this midterm election cycle. And so I left off in the previous hour talking about the remarkable amount of crime by the end of the Biden administration, a quarter of all crime in this country committed by illegal aliens. And then in year one of the Trump administration, you had assaults drop by 10%, robberies drop by 22%, homicides drop by 21%, crime 27% lower overall. It was the largest one-year drop in a lot of those categories ever recorded, including homicides. And why? How and why was it that magically all of that historic crime reduction took place? Well, it was one person. It was President Trump. And it was two agencies. It was Border Patrol and ICE. specifically President Trump allowing for Border Patrol and ICE to do their jobs. And after 4 years of open border sanctuary policies, just by stopping illegal immigrants from coming into this country with Border Patrol, and then having ICE target criminal illegal immigrants, you got historic reductions in crime that immediately took place. Imagine that. And so there are literally hundreds of thousands fewer victims of crime in this country over the past year. I want just think about this real quick. Hundreds of thousands, if you do the math and the reduction versus what had been happening, there are hundreds of thousands of Americans who have not been victims of crime that would have been, including many of them dead, simply because of Donald Trump being president and because of Border Patrol and ICE doing their job. But Chuck Schumer says nobody respects them. But more important than that, Chuck Schumer and every single congressional Democrat, even the Frankenfetter, who's made a great comeback. You know, John Fetterman is the hot Democrat with all the conservatives these days. Check his voting record. He says a lot of good stuff. Every once in a while, he falls onto a halfway decent vote. This guy is 90% with the rest of them. And so people get taken by the Frankenfetter. He talks a good game. His voting record still sucks. By the way, Todd Blanche, you know, Trump came out, and this is a deviation, but of course, you had the last night President Trump say this.
18: I'm instructing Dan and everybody else that's involved in that very complicated process, which is going to go, I think, very quickly, that we are going to make him permanent Attorney General.
1: Yeah, so there you go. What did Fetterman say today? Fetterman, he's gonna vote no. So I caution the people who get taken in and get all excited about the Frankenfetter. The game that he talks is a lot better than the game you vote, still. Be mindful. But anyway, every single congressional Democrat continues to vote to defund ICE and Border Patrol. And actually, the entire Department of Homeland Security more often than not, right? I mean, how long do they hold up funding for the Coast Guard, Secret Service, TSA? So 6 years ago, Democrats rallied behind defunding police. 5 years ago, Democrats rallied behind open borders. Today, the Democrat Party stands for defunding, at times, the entire Department of Homeland Security for a record amount of time. And absolutely, ICE and Border Patrol. In perpetuity. And so Democrats have been quick to try to turn the page on the incredible policy failures, seemingly suggesting that it was just kind of like that was Biden and moved on from him, along with their willing accomplices in GSS News. But in reality, the current version of the Democrat Party is the most radical yet. You know, people, oh, gas prices. I know. Nobody wants to pay $4 for gas. And again, if you're paying $6 in California, that's just because for some reason you've decided to screw yourself in life by staying there. And again, more on California. And they're just so hard to count votes. We'll get to that in just a bit, too.

0: for more murders to take place. Do you want more murders to take place? Vote for Democrats. If you vote for Democrats, you're voting for open borders. If you want open borders, vote for Democrats. If you are voting for Democrats, guess what you're voting? You want more rapes to take place. This is a fact. If you vote for Democrats, you are voting for more people to be raped in this country. If this is uncomfortable, the problem is with you, not with me. You're the one who's jacked up in the brain. Because you're the one that thinks it's acceptable for more people to be raped, more murders to take place, for open borders to be a thing. If you vote for Democrats, you're voting for more assaults. If you vote for Democrats, you're voting for more robberies. If you vote for Democrats, you are voting more for every type of criminal thing. The freaking devil himself is driving this thing, is so freaking evil. The people sit there and go, man, gas prices. I don't like Trump now. Give me a Democrat. You're an idiot. You want to be a victim of crime? This has been proven in the most visible ways. You are bat crap crazy nuts to vote for Democrats. It is stunning to me. And it is an alarming possibility to me that so many people have been radicalized in such a way that they could ever be considered voting for people. You would have thought that after Biden, the Democrat Party is like the autopsy. They would have gone back and said, man, we really blew that thing. No. All they've done is become more radical. Back then, when they had control of things, yeah, the borders were open, but they were still funding the ICE and Border Patrol to a point. Now they didn't want to do that. They just want to get rid of it. Defund and disband ICE and Border Patrol. So yeah, it's stunning to me, and it's alarming to me that so many people in this country are so brain dead as to think that it makes any kind of sense to vote for Democrats. Because I think you have to be brain dead to say, yeah, I want more murders. I think you have to be brain dead to say, I want more people raped or just plain evil. I think you have to be brain dead or part of the criminal element to want more assaults and more robberies. More of every type of criminal thing. Who would do that to themselves? When you talk about masochistic. And so it had been my hope that the radicals on the left would not win out. And that reasonable Democrats of the past would take the party back. That is not what has happened. Remember, this is Chuck U. Schumer. He is as establishment Democrat as it gets. Highest elected Democrat official. He is now taking a look at Graham Plattner in Maine and going, yeah, I'm behind this guy. That's how far gone he is. This is Chuck Schumer, who now is for defunding ICE and Border Patrol. There are no reasonable elected Democrats left. There are no reasonable Democrats running for office. Period. There aren't. The reasonable one, Fetterman, now I'm not going to vote for Blanche. Reasonable one, Fetterman, goes out there and talks a good game and gets a lot of play in conservative circles, and then goes out there and votes the same as Chuck Schumer almost always. Voters need to wake up before they vote for those who are woke. Because the impact of the policies coming out of the Democrat Party would make this a fundamentally unsafe country. If you thought defund the police was bad, you just imagine what defunding Border Patrol and ICE would do. And that is precisely what these people want to do. I'm Brian Mudd, in for the great one.
1: Mark Levin.

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3: John F. Kennedy and Richard Nixon met at the network studio in Chicago. 70 million viewers tuned in to see the candidates answer questions from moderator Howard K. Smith.
5: We have to remember that the Cold War that Mr. Khrushchev is waging, his colleagues are waging, is waged all over the world, and it's waged right here in the United States.
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15: 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But listen anyway. They know they're probably wrong. 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

0: Yeah, so this version of the Democrat Party is the most dangerous yet. Another example here. This California representative, Ro Khanna, he was on with Martha McCall on Fox News today.
1: Overall, in my view, Dr. Amawi is someone who saved Tammy Duckworth's life. He went into Gaza to save the lives of innocent people there, and I believe he has the character to serve.
0: The character to serve. Someone who associated with the blind cheek. Someone who conspired with an Islamic terrorist in the first attempted bombing at the World Trade Center in 93. Someone who actually testified for the blind cheek in the case of an Islamic terror attack in the World Trade Center. Someone who just won a Democrat primary for Congress in New Jersey. Ro Khanna's like, oh yeah, that guy, great. Oh, by the way, Ro Khanna also backing your good old, what exactly is Graham Blattner? It's hard to understand what goes on there. You know, he's in therapy along with his wife. Yeah, they're all the Democrats behind him too. But yeah, so how dangerous is this version of the Democrat Party? We are literally willing to endorse people who ended up associating with Islamic terrorists that committed terrorist attacks on this country. That is who we are supportive of as the Democrat Party of 2026. You are bat crap crazy insane if you vote for Democrats. You are a masochist if you vote for Democrats. Nobody who would give a rip about themselves or their family would vote for a Democrat. Let's go to Roy in Dallas. Roy, welcome to the show.
2: Good evening. Thank you for taking my call. Your topics here, I'd like to cover also how President Trump and including Vice President J.D. Vance and Tom Holman and others have done a fantastic, great job in securing our country, especially our southern borders. With the Democrats contemplating what they're doing is trying to undermine this strategy for us to secure our country and secure all American citizens on our soil. And I point fingers at people like Jesse Jackson's son and Pramila Jayapal, who went to Cuba just a couple of months ago to undermine President Trump. We've got transnational gangs operating within our borders, as well as in the country of Puerto Rico and the Dominican Republic. We're doing everything we possibly can to stop the flow of illegal drugs, stop the pedophiles and the child murderers that have come into this country. Take example for that 94-year-old man in New York City that was pushed off a subway platform that was eventually died from his injuries from an illegal alien being into our country. Look at the numbers of how many people have been placed into these centers, especially here in our state of Texas, in Cactus and Dilley. Those people get better treatment, and they get medical services, they get cared for, and they are getting their due process. And thank God, you know, we're doing something about it now. Whereas the other two administrations of Obama and Joe Biden, they did nothing. And I'll also throw in Chuck Schumer and Hakeem Jeffries to boot.
0: Yeah, good call. You're right about a lot. Although I would say that both of those administrations did a lot, but most especially the Biden administration, they did a lot to create this problem that is now in the process of correcting. But the version of the Democrat Party that wants to overwhelm the system, that wants to go full rules for radicals, that believes that they can have power forever if they just flood this country with illegal aliens, and they're willing to have your wife raped to do it, that's the most dangerous version of the Democrat Party yet. Be right back.
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8: News. I'm Sue Gussman. President Trump still striking an optimistic tone when it comes to a peace deal in the conflict with Iran, saying Thursday he's confident the U.S. will come out on top.
9: We're going to win one way or the other. We're going to win on paper, or we're going to win military.
8: The Trump administration is expanding its probe into medical schools and their admissions practices. Fox's Carmen Roberts.
10: Over allegations of using race in admissions decisions. Officials say the schools, all receiving millions in federal funding, are under review for possible violations of a Supreme Court ruling that bans race-conscious admissions at colleges and universities.
8: And China's leader Xi Jinping will travel to North Korea next week, and what will be his first visit in years. The announcement coming a day after North Korea unveiled a new facility it's going to use to produce nuclear bomb fuels. 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
11: Mostly cloudy skies for the rest of your Thursday night. Could see some late night fog, maybe that fog lingering into your Friday morning. Otherwise, 65 the overnight low. Partly to mostly sunny skies on Friday, hot and humid with a high around 90. There will be a 40% chance for thunderstorms late in the afternoon and into the evening hours. And a few of those storms could be strong to severe. Hot on Saturday with a high near 92. From the 10-11 Severe Weather Center, I'm Chief Meteorologist Brad Anderson.
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16: 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Motown made R&B the pop music of the day, and we're still dancing in the streets 65 years later.
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0: I don't like anybody telling me I can't be proud of my country where I'm from. I'm born here. I'm raised here. I'm proud of it. I represent it everywhere I go. I wear the American flag all the time.
1: Amen. And that shouldn't have to be something that is like, well, good for him, or an outlier, or something that needs to be explained. But that is. That is Vanilla Ice, that he was on with Martha McCall on Fox, and talking about his participation in Freedom 250, that whole nonsensical thing where it's just absurd on its face. I mean, starting with the fact that it was a fair. You know, people, first you had the left that made fun of, there are no A-listers there. It's a fair. You have any clue what goes on at a fair? It is not, you know, Woodstock 26. Just, it's a fair. And then you have the woke leftist D players, as overpaid D players, as Trump put it, that end up backing out. And it just, like, ridiculous. Good for Ice. He's a good dude, by the way. He's a character, but a good guy, and all about this country. And as we take a look at, you know, what's in front of us, if you missed the first hour plus of the show, from an economic standpoint, we are actually in a really good place. It may not feel like it, unless and until you look at your investments, you take a look at your 401k, and you go, well, that's pretty good. It may not feel like it when you're paying the bills, looking at gas prices. We're actually in a pretty good place. And it's actually a place that is getting better in real time. You're going to get the jobs report tomorrow morning from the government. We got the ADP yesterday. That government jobs report is going to drive home a lot of what I was talking about there. And whether or not if there's resolution in Iran that really works, it's going to be incredible during the back half of this year. If we don't, it's going to be good the back half of this year. Do your part as we get ready to celebrate this country.
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10: Still on optimistic. I'm Sue Guzman, Fox News. President Trump continuing to express optimism about Iran, detailing the conditions of the ongoing negotiations.
11: The main parts of the deal is they can't have a nuclear weapon. The strait will open immediately.
10: His comments come a day after the House approved a war powers resolution that would halt U.S. military action against Iran. It was a rare loss for the president in the House after four Republicans joined Democrats in that vote. Ukraine's president posting a letter to Russia's president Thursday, calling for direct talks to end the conflict.
12: Ukrainian President Volodymyr Zelensky issues a direct challenge to Russian President Vladimir Putin, declaring enough of war. In an open letter posted on the Ukrainian president's website, Zelensky told Putin, "The choice is yours now. Peace or a prolonged conflict." The long, detailed letter blames Putin personally for the war, but also offers a path forward through direct talks between the two leaders. Zelensky called for a ceasefire, a prisoner exchange, and a negotiated end to the war, while making it clear Ukraine will keep fighting if talks fail. Carmen Roberts, Fox News.
10: Meanwhile, Putin told international reporters in St. Petersburg that talks do not require a ceasefire. House on Thursday passing legislation that would aid Ukraine and sanction key elements of the Russian economy. The move overrides objections from Republican leaders who warn the bill will undermine negotiations designed to achieve a comparable but stronger measure. Measure now heads to the Senate, where is it expected to face an uphill battle. And the United States has imposed sanctions on Cuba's president, Miguel Díaz Canel, along with four other individuals. That's according to a filing Thursday on the U.S. Treasury Department website. Sanctions come after President Trump signed an executive order expanding sanctions against the island. 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
10: The largest state in the union still counting votes in its gubernatorial primary, something that could last weeks. Fox's Anita Vogel explains.
25: So much of the state votes by mail. California is one of 8 states, plus the District of Columbia, that automatically mail ballots to all active registered voters. And in California, voters can drop their absentee ballots at drop boxes or voting centers or at the post office on election day. As long as the ballot is postmarked on election day, the ballots have 7 more days to reach the registrar's offices across the state. That pushes us to June 9th. And then they can be counted for another 13 days after Election Day, bringing us to June 15th. And it could be another 2 weeks before the election is certified.
10: Steve Hilton is still holding a slight lead with 27% of the vote over former Health and Human Service Secretary Javier Becerra, who is 26%. Democrat billionaire philanthropist Tom Steyer is in third with 20% of the vote. Maine Democrat Senate candidate Graham Plattner staying in the race despite a brewing scandal.
26: Maine's Senate primary is fast approaching, and despite multiple scandals, Democratic candidate Graham Plattner, he's holding on, and top Democrats are sticking by him so far. Plattner is running to challenge Republican Senator Susan Collins. Her seat, a toss-up this cycle. Plattner has shocked some Democrats, though, with his past behavior, and the scandals are piling up. They include multiple controversial posts on Reddit, a Nazi-era tattoo on his chest, which was covered up, and allegations of inappropriate messages sent to women, even though he's a married man.
10: Fox's Mark Meredith reporting. And Chinese President Xi Jinping is going to travel to Pyongyang next week in order to meet with North Korean leader Kim Jong-un. This is Xi's first visit there since 2019, before the coronavirus pandemic shut border crossings between the two countries. The talks are expected to continue in the wake of an announcement yesterday when they announced North Korea that it's going to be building. I'm Sue Guzman. This is Fox News.
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0: Mostly cloudy skies for the rest of your Thursday night. Could see some late night fog, maybe that fog lingering into your Friday morning. Otherwise, 65, the overnight low. Partly to mostly sunny skies on Friday, hot and humid with a high around 90. There will be a 40% chance for thunderstorms late in the afternoon and into the evening hours. And a few of those storms could be strong to severe. Hot on Saturday with a high near 92. From the 10-11 Severe Weather Center, I'm Chief Meteorologist Brad Anderson.
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20: Caravan!

out of the dark of the deep range and into the light of the deep strange. Come at the hour, come at the caravan to midnight, DEFCON 1, live from space. Good evening, caravanners, friends, arc riders all around the world. This is John B. Wells speaking, host of the program. And as we gather once again in our global seating area, as we prepare to mount up and head out across the desert of vacuous content, yet again tonight, destination, the oasis of rational thought, it feels as though much of the corporate media and political establishment are having a difficult time deciding exactly which version of reality they want us all to believe today. Here we are, Thursday night, 4 June 2026. And Americans have spent the better part of the last decade watching confidence in government, media, and public institutions erode under the weight of contradiction, controversy, and unanswered questions. Over the past several years, we've watched an endless procession of investigations and prosecutions, leaks, official statements, and anonymous sources, courtroom battles, and media campaigns, all moving across our news feeds. In many cases, we've been handed conclusion even before all the facts were known, leaving us to sort through competing claims while trying to determine what is actually happening and who, if anyone, was telling the truth. After a while, you stop worrying about who's talking and start paying attention to what is true. For a long time, Americans operated under the assumption that the law was supposed to apply equally to everyone. You didn't have to agree with your neighbors politically to believe that fairness mattered, that facts mattered, and that every citizen was entitled to the same treatment under the law. Those ideas became part of the foundation upon which the country was built. Truth is easy to take for granted until it disappears. Once that happens, people stop accepting explanations at face value and start looking for answers on their own. For most people, stories involving federal prosecutions, media attention, and courtroom battles remain distant events, unfolding somewhere else, somewhere beyond the horizon of everyday life. Tonight's guest learned firsthand how quickly that distance can disappear. Tonight, we're going to spend some time examining one of those stories through the eyes of someone whose life was turned upside down by events she never saw coming. Our guest is Martha Byrne, a three-time Emmy Award-winning actress, writer, producer, philanthropist, and author, whose career has spanned more than three decades. Many people know her from her work on As the World Turns and General Hospital. Others know her through her long-standing support of St. Jude Children's Research Hospital, where her fundraising efforts help generate millions of dollars for pediatric cancer research. For most of her life, Martha's world revolved around family, career, charitable work, and the everyday responsibilities that come with building a life and raising children. Like many Americans, she trusted that the institutions surrounding her were generally operating as they should, and that the systems responsible for administering justice were ultimately guided by fairness and accountability. That perspective was tested when her husband, retired New York Police Department Sergeant Michael McMahon, became the subject of a federal prosecution that would place the whole family under extraordinary pressure and send Martha down a path she never expected to travel. What began as a destination to understand the circumstances surrounding the case gradually evolved into years of research, years of court proceedings, legal filings, media coverage, and a relentless effort to separate fact from assumption while trying to understand how a family can suddenly find themselves at the center of a story larger than anything they ever imagined. Tonight, we'll discuss due process, public narratives, media influence, federal prosecutions, accountability, and the personal cost that legal battles can exact upon families long before the public ever learns their names.
Okay. Are you ready? Are you set? Okay. The course is locked, and that course is always locked in the same spot. Straight ahead. Tonight, we'll explore the intersection of justice, perception, institutions, and truth as we examine one family's journey through a system that many Americans have spent years learning not to trust blindly. Your receiver is tuned to Caravan to Midnight, and this is As Justice Turns. Strap in and stand by. Here we go. 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Something's off. You feel it. Low energy, foggy thinking, running on fumes. That's not age. That's not just life. That's dehydration. Right now, CTM Store, fuel

0: was killed by a projectile attack on their vehicle. That happened in the conflict zone south of the Litani River. Ben Gvir, the Israeli National Security Minister, is saying Israel will not make a truce with Lebanon, no matter what Trump says. Trump is pushing for peace, famously went after Netanyahu publicly recently on that entire issue. So we are going to be back in Lebanon, to in Beirut specifically, reporting on this soon. But please check out our reporting at cbn.press. Put us in your daily scan. 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
1: 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This is Caravan to Midnight, DEFCON 1. Tonight, as justice turns. Stand by for feed.

You know, I was wondering, and I began wondering when I saw that hideous library, the Barack Obama Library. Have you seen this thing? Somebody on X absolutely and most certainly accurately described it as looking like a Klingon prison. And I got to thinking about him. You know, he's still fooling around. He's still inside the machinery somewhere. And I kept thinking about those expressions. The Trojan horse. And another one. The Manchurian candidate. Now, a lot of people use these things interchangeably. They're not interchangeable. The easiest way to think about it is this way. The Trojan horse is an external threat disguised as a friend, a gift, an ally, or an opportunity. The original story, of course, comes from the Trojan War. The Trojans thought they were bringing a trophy inside their walls, this giant horse. Well, they were actually bringing the enemy inside their walls. The essence of a Trojan horse is the danger is hidden inside something you willingly admit. Example, malware disguised as software. An organization infiltrated by hostile actors. A policy that appears beneficial but contains unintended consequences. Or a person who gains trust in order to exert influence later. The key feature here is the threat comes from outside and gains entry through disguise. Now, the Manchurian candidate. That phrase comes from the novel and film, The Manchurian Candidate. The Manchurian candidate is different. Here, the person appears to be one of us. They may even believe they are one of us, but they have been conditioned, programmed, manipulated, blackmailed, controlled, or psychologically altered to serve another purpose. The essence is the threat is inside the person. The key feature being the individual becomes the mechanism, not the container, not the horse, the rider. Suppose a city is under attack. A Trojan horse is the enemy's sneak soldiers into the city hidden inside a wagon, or in this case, a wagon shaped like a horse. A Manchurian candidate is the city's own gatekeeper that has been conditioned to open the gates at midnight. Both end with the gates opening, but the mechanism is different. Within a modern discussion, people sometimes call someone a Manchurian candidate when they mean compromised, controlled, influenced, ideologically captured, blackmailed maybe, or acting on behalf of another power. And sometimes they're right, but sometimes they're simply describing someone they disagree with. So the phrase gets abused. Likewise, Trojan horse gets used for almost anything perceived as infiltration. But there's a deeper distinction. A Trojan horse is about deception of appearance. A Manchurian candidate is about deception of allegiance, or to put it another way, Trojan horse, the thing

0: is not what it appears to be. Manchurian candidate, this person is not serving what they appear to be serving. So that's the cleanest distinction. And since we spent much of our time discussing narratives and institutions and civilizations, I just thought it was worth noting that people often confuse the two because both involve hidden motives, but they're different categories of hidden motive. One hides the enemy, the other hides the loyalty. Okay. And then I got to thinking, Barack Obama. Well, is it possible to be both a Trojan horse and a Manchurian candidate? The answer is yes. Not only is it possible, but in theory, it would be one of the most effective forms of infiltration imaginable. Let us reason together here. A Trojan horse is something admitted inside because it appears harmless, beneficial, or friendly. A Manchurian candidate is someone whose true allegiance, programming, or purpose is hidden. Now imagine a person who is both. Such a person would be admitted into the system because they appear trustworthy, useful, talented, sympathetic, or aligned with the group's interests. Think the country's interests. Secretly serving another agenda or acting under hidden influence, whether ideological, psychological, financial, political, or otherwise. That's your Manchurian candidate. At that point, the person is both the container and the mechanism, the horse and the rider, the disguise and the hidden loyalty. Historically, intelligence services have worried about exactly this sort of thing, not necessarily mind control in the Hollywood sense, but more often ideological conversion, recruitment. Again, blackmail, compromise, financial dependency, divided loyalties, long-term cultivation. The individual gains access because they appear to belong, then acts on behalf of something else. What I find interesting, and perhaps you may as well, is that many people discuss these concepts only in politics, but they occur at every scale: corporation, church, a family, a media organization, a government, a friendship. The pattern remains the same. The difference is merely the size of the battlefield. Now here's where it gets even more interesting. There's a third possibility. A person can be a Trojan horse without realizing it. Meaning, they sincerely believe what they're doing. They sincerely believe they're helping. They sincerely believe they belong. Yet they carry ideas, assumptions, narratives, incentives, or influences that gradually alter the organization from within. In that case, there may be no conscious conspiracy at all. The person becomes a Trojan horse accidentally. In a sense, they become their own Manchurian candidate, their own Manchurian candidate. That's one reason these subjects become so difficult. The line between deception and self-deception is not always obvious. And so, if I were to reduce it to a single sentence, a Trojan horse hides what it contains. A Manchurian candidate hides whom it serves. And a person can absolutely do both. And perhaps the most dangerous case is not the one who knowingly does it. It's the one who no longer knows the difference. And that's where things become really complicated. We saw Barack Obama. Oh, what a statement it will make for the country to have a man of color occupying the office of the presidency. On the surface, it seems like, hey, very cool. After all, Clarence Thomas is one of the greatest Supreme Court justices we've ever had. It's a brilliant man. Thomas Sowell, brilliant thinker. Really, I'm using the word brilliant. But what was he really? He was both. On ARC Midnight, the intelligence briefing, if you're new to the program, that's our Saturday night title. It's Caravan to Midnight / ARC Midnight, the intelligence briefing. We've talked about Barack Obama. I referred to him as a Trojan horse, and Mary Fanning referred to him as a Manchurian candidate. Well, the fact is, it appears, I'm going to allege, I'm going to declare without proof, although I think we have plenty of proof, actually, that he is both a Trojan horse. Hey, this is a real gift to the country, and a Manchurian candidate. He is not working in the interest of the country. Oh, that's a horrible thing to say. Well, sometimes the truth can come off as a little bit horrible. You know what I mean? Happens all the time. It really does. And so I think about the damage that that person in the office of the presidency did to this country. Obamacare, total failure. All this craziness with the real estate collapse. All this handing over of things that should not have been handed over to, shall we say, nationalities that do not have our interests in mind. Well, why would they? They have their own interests in mind. I mean, I would think anybody could figure that out. Right? And so, I just wanted you to have those arrows in your quiver. And I think once you embrace the possibility that what you've just heard is true, after you've examined it and satisfied yourself that it's true, I think it may go a long way in our collective ability, those of us who want a free republic, who reject socialism because we know what it is, and who definitely reject communism because we know what that is too. I just think it may be some useful tools for your, there's more than one tool. It is a set of tools for purposes of your future analysis, because we all have to do it. And, you know, the more people become involved, well, look, individuals demonstrate intelligence. Groups, you got to be careful with that, because groups can produce no kings. Groups can produce Antifa. We just know we're right. They're not. They got a bunch of other people sucked into it. And none of the people who have been sucked into it really know, except here or there, and they can't do anything about it and dare not say anything about it, that the motives behind what they're doing has nothing to do with what they proclaim they're protesting against. Anti-fascists. But they actually want fascism. Right? Fascism is just state control of the means of industry. That's pretty much all it means. And it's attributed to Benito Mussolini in Italy during the World War II days and before. You know, he wound up the head cheese really because he took control and got the trains to run on time. Behold, causes are smaller than their effects, aren't they? And, of course, it was the people who wound up suffering. Speaking of the people suffering, I'll tell you, in the UK, it looks like they've had enough of it. Paris is about to be burned to the ground, fires and riots and all this craziness. Did you see what broke out after the football game? The football game was just the excuse. The football game was the Trojan horse. The Manchurian candidates are the one that burst out into the street. This is Caravan. Stand by. We'll be right back.
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5: Fox News, I'm Ted Linder. Multiple people have been shot. One person's dead at a home in Birmingham, Alabama, Thursday night. Birmingham police officer Darrell Freeman saying the shooting happened in a peaceful neighborhood.
6: Well, we have been told by community members that that location rarely has any incidents. So this is actually shocking to us that something of that nature occurred there. But like I said, we'll continue to investigate and see what transpired in these incidents.
5: President Trump remaining confident on the conflict with Iran Thursday, saying the U.S. will come out on top.
7: We're going to win one way or the other. We're going to win on paper, or we're going to win military.
5: The comments follow a rare loss for the president in the House after four Republicans crossed party lines, joining Democrats in the War Powers Act to limit military action in Iran. And the Carolina Hurricanes have evened the Stanley Cup Finals at one game apiece after winning Game 2, 4-3 in overtime over the Vegas Golden Knights. Game 3 will be in Vegas Saturday night. 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
8: Mostly cloudy skies for the rest of your Thursday night. Could see some late night fog, maybe that fog lingering into your Friday morning. Otherwise, 65 the overnight low. Partly to mostly sunny skies on Friday, hot and humid with a high around 90. There will be a 40% chance for thunderstorms late in the afternoon and into the evening hours. And a few of those storms could be strong to severe. Hot on Saturday with high near 92. From the 10-11 Severe Weather Center, I'm Chief Meteorologist Brad Anderson.
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0: I love that track. The title is The Talk by Jan Hammer. Great musician. And we're going to have a talk. We're going to have a talk with Martha Byrne. She's pretty famous. I'm not kidding you either. 3-time Emmy award-winning actress. She's a writer, a producer, a philanthropist, and an author whose career spans more than 3 decades. You may know her for her acclaimed roles on As the World Turns and General Hospital. Martha began a career on Broadway in Annie and went on to become one of daytime television's most recognizable performers. But beyond entertainment, Martha's been a passionate advocate for St. Jude Children's Research Hospital. She helped raise more than $15 million for pediatric cancer research and served on its professional advisory board. But you know, nobody gets away with a perfect life. I think we all know that. But her life took a really, really unexpected turn when her husband, a retired New York Police Department sergeant and a decorated detective, Michael McMahon, became the target of a federal prosecution that upended their family and launched Martha into a years-long search for answers, immersing herself in court records, evidence, legal filings, and media coverage. She became a vocal advocate for due process, transparency, and equal justice under the law. Martha chronicles that journey in her book, In the Interest of Justice, which examines the personal cost of prosecution, the power of public narratives, and the fight for truth when the stakes are at their very highest. Tonight, she joins us to share her story. Please help me in welcoming, for the first time to Caravan to Midnight, Martha Byrne. Welcome, Martha. Oh, it's great to have you on tonight.
1: Thank you so much. Thank you so much for that introduction. I was thinking, gosh, it has been quite a ride. I laugh, but it's always interesting to hear someone else tell that story. Yeah. And now that we're on the other side of it, I can't believe it even happened. Wow.
0: It's been crazy. Did I really do all that? Yes, you did.
1: Yeah. I think it's living for 5.5 years in fight or flight mode is not normal for us in our psyche and for our families. But that's what happened. And I think now being on the other side of it, and you will get into that, it's a real big adjustment getting away from that, because it's very necessary to put it in your rearview mirror, but you can't forget, and you have to use your knowledge and experience to help other people. And maybe it will stop them, and I say to them, the abusers, the Department of Justice, under the Biden administration, maybe it will stop. And it has, actually, and we can talk about that. Kind of our case was a real key when Pam Bondi came in. She actually made it a point to clarify the unjust use of the FARA statute, the Foreign Agents Registration Act. One of her first things that she did was clarify that statute because of my husband's case. So, man, it was a long way to get there, though, and a lot of people suffered greatly for it, and we're still healing.
0: Well, just in the broad strokes, as we get rolling here, millions, literally millions of people knew you from As the World Turns and General Hospital and your Emmy Award-winning career. But behind the scenes, you were also building a family with a decorated NYPD detective. So, as you will, tell us about the life you and Michael had built before any of this ugliness began.
1: Well, you know, I was very young. We were very young when we met. I had been living in Los Angeles and having a nice little career after I left As the World Turns for about almost 5 years when I was at 18 to go to Hollywood, and I had a nice run there, but I really missed being in the East Coast and my family. And I met my husband the weekend I moved back to New Jersey, and we were 23 and he was 25, and we were married within a year, and people thought we were crazy because we were so young, but you know, we're now in our late 50s and we had this amazing marriage. But I was on a soap opera. I mean, one of our first dates, I took him to the Emmy Awards and the red carpet with tens of thousands of people in the streets. And, you know, one of the NYPD officers was doing security that night. He's like, what are you doing on that side of the red velvet rope, you know? And I was always in awe of him and his career. You know, I spoke words and I portrayed these characters and these storylines from the page, but he was a real hero. You know, when he started in the NYPD, he was handpicked to be one of the elite members of the street crime unit. And if anybody knows NYPD and Rudy Giuliani, the street crime unit was put in to stop crime patterns all over all the boroughs, and they were plain clothes, and they completely changed the city of New York. They really did. They made it safer. And then he became a school safety sergeant, my husband, when he was in charge of 30 public and private schools. He was working with the children. He earned 78 medals in his career. He was involved in a shooting in Times Square on New Year's Eve where hundreds of people could have been killed and no one was harmed. I mean, he was a cop's cop. He loved the job. And, I was on television, but, you know, to me, like, we would go into an event and everybody wanted to talk to him because of his real life stories. And he's such a hero, you know, and he was in a severe car accident on the job. There was a police chase. This guy ran him off the road and he was in the passenger seat in the cop car, and he hit a telephone pole 50 miles an hour and broke his hip, part of his neck. And he had to retire. Yeah. He had to retire. And he was devastated. I mean, he was on light duty. He had gone back, you know, they were evaluating whether he could stay. He wanted to stay, but he was injured. And so when you're on light duty in the NYPD, you have to stay inside. You have to answer the phones and you have to, you know, do all the work you don't want to do, which is he wants to be on the street. And 9/11 hit 2 days after he went into light duty. And he couldn't, you know, the pile was like, he wanted to go and he could drive people, but he couldn't go, you know? So the dust and the death and the destruction it was just devastating, obviously, for our country and for our city. And he retired officially about 2 years later. And then he became a private investigator. You know, he missed the job so much. He missed that. And I was thinking, wow, you know, I'm working full time. So when he retired, I was on As It Were Turns playing twins. I was playing two characters. I was working crazy hours and he was with home with the children. And it was wonderful because they had their father and he's an amazing dad too, coaching everything. And then I was like, you know what? He really misses the job. So he started working for defense attorneys, like major, big attorneys who loved his work. And his business was amazing. He was working for presidential candidates. He was working for billionaires. He was doing, I mean, major cases. He worked for the Vatican. He did a case for the Vatican. His business was, you know, very successful, but he was part-time. He just did it because he really enjoyed it. You know, I was working on television. We were doing fine. You know, it wasn't a financial. He just really loved it. And then he took a typical job in 2016. He got a phone call about someone was looking to locate someone in New Jersey to find the supposed person had stolen money from a family business, a construction business. And it was routine. It was a routine case. Did some surveillance. He had hired two retired NYPD detectives also that had become PIs. He notified the local police he was doing surveillance, did some background checks, and sure enough, the guy had money and homes and all that, and he moved on with his life, right? We moved on with his life. He made a few thousand dollars on that case. But, you know, he was literally did everything by the book, everything. You know, he's very organized, kept every invoice, every email, everything. And 4 years later, the FBI came to our house and arrested him for working for the Chinese government.
0: Oh, no.
1: and stalking. And
0: wow.
1: It was before dawn. They were very pleasant, which is apparently not normal. It was weird because Mike's like, this is, I've done 500 search warrants in my life, you know, or whatever, you know, 500. And this is not normal. You know, this is weird. And he's like, what are you here for? And you'll find out about this later. And it's something to do with the Chinese government. I'm looking around going, all right, the dog is barking. And you know, when someone comes to your door, my son at the time was, how old is he? So 21 or two. And he lives with us, but he lived downstairs. And, you know, when they come to the door, you know, when the knock comes at the door in the middle of the night, 5:30 in the morning, and you have children, it's the first thing you think is that your child is dead. I mean, it's just the parent's worst nightmare. Yeah. And I heard them outside, and they were saying my son and my husband have the same exact name. And I hear them saying his name. And I can't tell you, even talking about it now, your brain goes into this process of get ready. You're gonna find out that your son is dead. And okay. No, they were there for my husband, which made no sense because my husband is, again, this is a guy who never had a parking ticket. Okay. He was a hero cop. He's never done anything wrong. And literally the guy has never done anything wrong in his life. And I say that in all honesty. Okay. There's never been a better guy, a better human being on the planet. And so he's like, something must be wrong. This doesn't make any sense. They didn't take his guns. They didn't take his computers. They didn't go to his home office. They didn't put him in handcuffs. They let him walk freely through his bedroom, let him change his clothes. It was bizarre. And so he goes, and I don't know what to do, but my friend who I worked with on the soap, her husband was a defense attorney who my husband had worked for many years now. And I called her, and that's when all hell broke loose from that point on. And then I didn't know where they took him. I had no idea where he was going. Nobody told me. And then my lawyer calls back and says, our friend, and says, well, there's going to be a press conference with the head of the FBI, Christopher Wray, the head of National Intelligence, John Demers, and the Eastern District of New York and the FBI and the whole thing. I'm like, and he goes, the press is going to be at your house. I'm in my pajamas. I'm literally still in my robe. And my mother, who lives with us, God bless her, I had to tell her. I had to, like, pack a bag for my kids. I didn't know what to do. And about 20 minutes later, sure enough, there's Christopher Wray on TV talking about my husband. And it was before that press conference was even over. There were people outside my door, parked outside my house, taking pictures of my children, shining lights in the front later on in the evening before my husband came home. It was absolutely surreal. What was going on?
0: Oh, bet. Yeah. What year was
1: this? He comes home. Finally, he comes home. And, you know, it was in the New York Post before he even got home. Big, big picture of him with the police commissioner, which we were actually had gone to Cardinal Dolan's midnight mass the year before we were invited. And Ray Kelly was there. Commissioner Ray Kelly was there. My husband takes a picture with him. Well, guess what? That's the picture, full page in the New York Post, and saying that my husband is a China muscle. He's just basically working for China as a spy, or whatever you want to call it. Before he even got home, that was in the paper, right? Pictures of me. And immediately he got to his computer, his records, and we put everything out on the table. We're like, there's no evidence here. There's no foreign government. Everything's documented, every email, every invoice, every bank transaction. There's nothing here. So they had nothing. They really had, nothing. So we're like, well, of course this is all going to be worked out. This is a mistake. That was my first mistake, was thinking it was a mistake. Once the federal government decides that you're going to be part of their narrative. We learned that very quickly, that we were the target. They were not going to let it go. And they were going to use my husband as a scapegoat, because our government was doing absolutely nothing about China. Hunter Biden's laptop was coming out about all his Chinese interactions. The election was coming. My husband was arrested less than a week before the 2020 election. People thought I was crazy when I said this has to do with the laptop, but I think I have now been proven to be correct.
0: Let me ask you this. What year was this? What year was the arrest? 2020. Okay, got it.
1: October, right. October 28th, 2020.
0: All right, and let me ask you this.
1: On the street. Yes.
0: Yeah. Mm-hmm. Scapegoat for what?
1: Because there was the CCP had been completely infiltrating our country. They opened a police station down in Manhattan. They were coming here upon our invitation. The MPS, MSS, those are the Chinese police. We were training them here in our universities. Their children were going to elite universities. We were in bed with the Chinese, the CCP. Okay, we were friends, supposedly friends. And what we were fooled. Okay, we were fooled at our country and taken advantage of. And they were, the FBI, the Department of Justice, were so in intertwined with the CCP, they didn't do anything to stop it. And when COVID hit, they panicked. And anybody who's listening now who knows anything about the Chinese influence in the United States, in 2020, in the summer of 2020, they closed the Houston consulate, the Chinese consulate in Houston, because they knew there were spies there. They changed some of their press releases regarding their cooperation with China, regarding repatriating people. Now, remember, my husband was arrested regarding Operation Fox Hunt. Operation Fox Hunt was the Chinese plan to come here and find dissidents, threaten them to go back to China. So what was happening was these Chinese police officers were coming here upon our invitation, United States, under their own real names, and then splintering out across the country and finding targeting dissidents and pressuring them to go back to China. Our government had cooperated. The United States government had cooperated many times to send Chinese criminals back to China. Okay, we do not have an extradition treaty with them, but we had a cooperation agreement with them for a very long time. But then things went sour. And when Obama left and Hillary was supposed to win, a lot of things kind of got shaky. And Trump was not going to play that game with China. He was not going to play the same game that Obama was playing. So everything went haywire. And so in my husband's case, I'm going to give you this scenario.
0: All right.
1: When my husband was hired for this surveillance, his client said the man we're looking for stole our money from China for construction, jobs, fled to the United States, and we believe he's spending the money here, and we want to know, like, where's the money? They're looking for their money. Anybody who's had money stolen from them, doesn't matter what country you live in, where are you from, where's my money? Because if you can prove where the money is, you got a case, okay?
0: Right.
1: So my husband's like, this is a civil matter to him. That's all he knew. So he looks the guy up, you know, and the only thing that was online was that he was had been wanted for embezzlement in China. Money. A money case.
0: Wow.
1: There you go. You're like, oh, that makes sense. But that's it. That's all it said about. That's all he could find out about this man, okay, in 2016. There was nothing online about him at all, okay? After my husband's arrest, we come to find out that that man was a Wuhan official here in the United States illegally. He had committed money laundering, wire fraud, real estate fraud, EB-5 fraud. You name it, this guy had committed crimes in the United States and in China. And our FBI decided that was going to be the guy that was going to be the guy they protected and turned him into a victim in my husband's case. This man was working with the FBI. They were assisting him in his immigration. There was a $30 million civil lawsuit against him in the United States. They helped with that. It is one of the worst things you'll ever hear about how we've betrayed our country for our enemy.
0: Astounding.
1: It is.
0: Astounding.
1: It's worse than you can imagine.
0: This is absolutely amazing. But what it goes
1: sure
0: to...
1: Is.
0: Yeah, and Christopher Wray. Oh, dear.
1: Oh, yes. Oh, dear.
0: Oh, dear.
1: Oh, dear.
0: This is amazing.
1: His fingerprints are all over this, and many others.
0: Well, I know this is an unpleasant story, but I'm happy that you're here telling us about it, because the more you talk, the more we know about things, about how things really work. So we'll take our top of the hour break, and we'll be back as fast as we can with Martha Byrne. Tonight's episode... As Justice Turns. Yeah. It's a wonderful concept. The problem is getting any of it. This is Caravan to Midnight. No wonder we put the tag on it. DEFCON 1. Unrestricted warfare. Don't you find? We'll be back. Thanks for being here. It's true. If you want something to go away, quit buying it, quit feeding it. The flip side to that coin is, if you want something to grow, nourish it. People are getting tired of feeding the big tech monster, because what they get in return is shadow banning, overt banning, or suspension on social media. Big tech and its derivatives also try to financially soft kill. This is when someone wants to buy something, but they are prevented from doing it because their payment repeatedly fails. And of course, when the gateways do work, we pay for this convenience with fees. So, don't feed the monster. If you want or have ever wanted to join Caravan to Midnight by card or any other payment service and found you could not process your membership, just send a check or money order to CTM, P.O. 141288, Dallas, Texas 75214. Include a legibly written email, a phone number in case we need to reach you, and as soon as we see that info, your membership is activated.
2: LIN celebrates America's 250th birthday.
3: He grew up in poverty and never attended high school or college, but Abraham Lincoln became one of our nation's greatest presidents, keeping our nation whole after the Civil War, even after 11 southern states tried to secede from the Union.
2: 47 years ago, our fathers brought forth on this continent a new nation, conceived in liberty and dedicated to the proposition that all men are created equal.
3: He persuaded Congress to pass the amendment that abolished slavery, and he delivered one of the most important speeches in the history of our nation, the Gettysburg Address, honoring our fallen soldiers and advocating for equality and our democratic government.
4: We here highly resolve that these dead shall not have died in vain, and that this nation under God shall have a new birth of freedom, and that government of the people, by the people, and for the people shall not perish from the earth.
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9: Concerns about the military. I'm Ted Lindner, Fox News. Top defense officials are warning that the U.S. military is under strain. Fox's Jennifer Griffin has more from Washington.
10: The unresolved conflict with Iran, the rising cost of fuel, and unexpected U.S. military operations is straining the Pentagon budget, U.S. Army officials told Fox, forcing tough budget decisions and curtailed training. Quote, current energy market dynamics, an oblique reference to disruptions in the Strait of Hormuz, are increasing fuel costs, which can affect the cost of transporting personnel, supplies, and equipment. The Chief of Naval Operations, Admiral Darrell Cottle, told the House Armed Services Committee that without supplemental funding, the U.S. Navy will have to make tough decisions.
9: Multiple people have been shot. One person is dead after a shooting at a home in Birmingham, Alabama. Birmingham police officer Darrell Freeman says he and his team are staying active on this incident.
11: We are actively working to see what transpired at this location. We won't sleep until we find out who's done this, who's caused this tragedy in this community.
9: It's been confirmed all victims were adults. No children were injured. And the Trump administration is investing over another $700 million into the coal industry. Fox Business's Edward Lawrence with more from the White House.
12: $425 million used to keep 13 different coal plants operational. Another $185 million used to build two new coal plants in Alaska and West Virginia. The first opening of plants in 13 years. Now, it will also help restart a closed plant in Maryland. $75 million will fund the opening of a new coal export terminal in Oakland, California.
9: And the Carolina Hurricanes have evened the Stanley Cup Finals at one game apiece after winning game two, 4-3 in overtime over the Vegas Golden Knights. Game three will happen in Las Vegas on Saturday night. 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
9: Arizona's Democratic Attorney General responding after the state's highest court denies her appeal to send a fake elector case back to a grand jury.
15: Arizona Attorney General Chris Mays' office says the Democrat will seek a new indictment against allies of President Trump accused of aiding in attempts to overturn the 2020 presidential election results. The move comes after Arizona's Supreme Court denied an effort to revive Mays' first indictment against them. The charges, which included fraud and forgery, accused defendants, including former White House Chief of Staff Mark Meadows, of conspiring to corrupt the election result in Arizona by falsely claiming to be legitimate electors. A judge finding prosecutors failed to present the original grand jury with the exact text of the law defendants were accused of trying to break. Mays had asked the state Supreme Court to reverse the lower court ruling. Kristen Goodwin, Fox News.
9: A Minnesota church protest yields no state repercussions.
16: No criminal charges from the city of St. Paul for protesters who stormed a church and shut down services. The incident happened in January at the height of the enhanced immigration blitz called Operation Metro Surge. Leftist activists ran into the city's church because they learned one pastor was affiliated with ICE. The city attorney stated the demonstrators didn't break anything, and while they did disrupt Sunday worship, that is weighed against the right to protest. The pastor of the city's church says by that logic, it's okay to storm a mosque or a temple and intimidate the people inside. Just call the aggression a protest. The 39 people accused in this incident still face federal charges. Mike Tobin, Fox News.
9: And the U.S. has imposed sanctions on Cuba's President Miguel Díaz-Canel, along with four other individuals, according to a filing Thursday on the U.S. Treasury Department website. Included in the sanctions are Alejandro Castro Espín, the son of former President Raúl Castro. This comes after President Trump signed an executive order expanding sanctions against the island. I'm Ted Linder. This is Fox News.
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18: Mostly cloudy skies for the rest of your Thursday night. Could see some late night fog, maybe that fog lingering into your Friday morning. Otherwise, 65, the overnight low. Partly to mostly sunny skies on Friday, hot and humid with a high around 90. There will be a 40% chance for thunderstorms late in the afternoon and into the evening hours. And a few of those storms could be strong to severe. Hot on Saturday with a high near 92. From the 10-11 Severe Weather Center, I'm Chief Meteorologist Brad Anderson.
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22: Dang it, I forgot to make your coffee.
21: Oh, that's okay. I don't need any today.
22: Oh, you don't?
21: Yeah, no, I did yesterday. No, I had... I don't really drink coffee here anymore.
22: I don't drink a lot, but here lately I've been traveling a lot, going back and forth during the week to where my parents live, a couple hours away. And it's half a cup for me is about good.
21: I have a cup at home.
22: Yeah.
21: You know, before I come in. So, so I'm still drinking the coffee. I just haven't.
22: You're just not drinking the radio coffee. I see how you are.
21: It's not bad. I mean, it's really, it's not.
22: It's actually not. It's not. I mean,
21: bad coffee.
22: I've been in radio since I was 18, so I wouldn't know good coffee if you splashed it in my face. But...
21: Well, I have my Tim Hortons at home. My Timmy's.
22: Oh.
21: Yeah.
22: Mm-hmm.
21: So. Hey.
22: You know, there was a series on Amazon. And a guy came in, and he was a spy. He was a CIA guy, and he comes into this office in like Russia, and he goes, you know, I'm here to see so and so. Who should I say is here? Timothy Horton. that is his cover name.
21: Well, it's funny because people think it's a coffee, you know, it is a coffee place, but it's actually Tim Horton was actually Hall of Fame hockey player.
22: Yeah, yeah.
21: You know, that's a lot of people don't know that. They go. Why do they call coffee a Tim Hortons?
22: Yeah.
21: I didn't even read the article. That just popped into my mind now. This is about a month ago that some Canadians were talking about boycotting Tim Hortons because it's no longer a Canadian company.
22: Oh. Well, you know, there was a Chicago investment group that bought Whataburger, which is a fast food chain that started in Texas. And a lot of people were just up in arms. I still like Whataburger. I still go.
21: Well, I was thinking, it's Friday. Let's start singing. We should party. It's Friday. It's the end of the week.
22: Let's do it.
21: Maybe we can sing an oldie but a goodie.
22: Whiskey and cigars? Should we do a podcast?
21: Whiskey and cigars.
22: Okay.
21: Get Bill Maher in here, and we'll start drinking heavily.
22: Let's go.
21: But, some wine and song. Maybe one of the old classics. I mean, going way, way, way, way back. Remember the song, Hello, Mudda. Hello, Fada.
22: Here I am.
21: Right.
22: Yeah.
21: We're changing it now because of New York.
22: Oh.
21: Hello, gestating parent. Hello, non-gestating parent. Not making this up. New York Democrats voted yesterday. I think it was the Senate. I think the House already did it in New York to replace mother and father with gestating parent. For the mother and father would be gestating parent.
22: Well, that's going to make one curse word much longer.
21: Yes, it will. You gestating
22: parent. Blanker. Yeah.
21: Blanker.
22: Yeah. That doesn't roll. That does not have a cadence.
21: I can see George Carlin. Man. George Carlin rolling around in his grave. Wait a minute, that just completely screws up my seven words you can't say on TV.
22: That's like Mitch Hedberg said, it's impossible to have an argument in a tent because you can't slam the flap.
21: This is Fox talking about it yesterday, Fox News, on America's Newsroom.
0: New York Democrats argue the words mother and father are outdated and need to be replaced with more inclusive terms under state law. All that's needed now is Governor Kathy Hochul's signature. So if Hochul approves, in New York's family court and in domestic and education law, a mother would be labeled as a gestating parent, a father as a non-gestating parent, and paternity proceedings to determine the child's father would be called parentage proceedings. The bill passed the state Senate this week and the state assembly back in March. Governor Hochul proudly calls herself New York's first mom governor. It's unclear if she'll support this change, though.
1: I'm not familiar with what was introduced late last night, so I'll take a look at it. I have until the end of the year to review them and make a decision, so I won't be commenting on pending legislation.
21: She's lying.
22: Yeah,
21: she knows about the legislation.
22: Absolutely,
21: she's lying.
22: Right. Lying.
21: She doesn't know what to do.
22: No, she doesn't.
21: Because when you're in the legislature, it's the legislature did it.
22: Yeah.
21: She signs the bill, it becomes hers.
22: Right.
21: And then the mocking starts. You know? Kathy Hochul, the gestating parent governor. Governor mom, governor gestating parent. And the Republicans have a field day with it, and they look like idiots.
22: Well, what about older mothers who don't gestate? If they've gone through menopause, they become a non-gestating parent.
21: Previously gestating
22: without
21: parent.
22: Transitioning in the modern way of transitioning.
21: Previously gestating parent.
22: The parent formerly known as the gestator. Let's go with that one. Yeah, you know, let's do that.
21: You know,
22: guys had to go through all of that. This is one of our points. If guys had to go through all of this, the liberals just no. Well, that man is a woman. That man can give birth. No. Sorry, it doesn't work that way. This is just the most ridiculous thing, trying to change the language. It's outdated. Well, frankly, since the caveman days, all language is outdated. If you're going to say this word is outdated, all words that have been used for a while are outdated.
21: And nobody uses, for example, bam, bam.
22: Right. I thought we had quit using the words Millie and Vanilli together, but apparently not.
21: I don't know, Fred Flintstone, he spoke pretty good English back then.
22: Yeah. He really did.
21: He really did.
22: For a guy with no shoes. I mean,
21: I was
22: the guy with no engine in his car.
21: Well, I was amazed that the left didn't pick up on that. Why should we even do electric cars? We know that there's a carbon footprint. Let's go back, because there is such delusion on the left that somebody might actually say, well, that'd be an idea. Look at that. I mean, is that how they used to get around in the old days? Like, I really believe.
22: Mm-hmm.
21: And I really wish that somebody would have done it back then. You could still do it now. With the whole climate change thing,
22: yeah.
21: To sit there and say we've got the new wind-powered plane and have the propeller on it and say we need to go back to the wind-powered plane because this thing was propelled by wind, yes, and see what percentage of people actually believe that it's a wind-powered plane.
22: Well, it's my idea, and I really think this is a million-dollar idea, maybe $3 million with inflation. The solar-powered tanning bed.
21: Yes, I like that
22: which is just a lawn chair that you put out when the

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You can trust us to bring you the latest news, traffic, weather, and the best conversation to start your day.

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3: News. I'm Sue Guzman. President Trump continuing to insist the U.S. is close to a deal with Iran, and he says he'd be willing to meet with the country's supreme leader if there is a deal to be made. Fox's Peter Ducey.
4: Peace talks with Iran hinge on the Islamic Republic giving up enriched uranium, something President Trump now says he could have taken by force months ago, but didn't, concerned about the likelihood of a successful U.S. commando raid.
3: One person is dead, multiple people injured in a shooting at a home in Birmingham, Alabama, Thursday night. Birmingham police officer Darrell Freeman.
5: Well, we have been told by community members that that location rarely has any incidents, so this is actually shocking to us that something of that nature occurred there. But like I said, we'll continue to investigate and see what transpired in these incidents.
3: All of the victims said to be adults. 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
6: Mostly cloudy skies for the rest of your Thursday night. Could see some late night fog, maybe that fog lingering into your Friday morning. Otherwise, 65 the overnight low. Partly to mostly sunny skies on Friday, hot and humid with a high around 90. There will be a 40% chance for thunderstorms late in the afternoon and into the evening hours. And a few of those storms could be strong to severe. Hot on Saturday with a high near 92. From the 10-11 Severe Weather Center, I'm Chief Meteorologist Brad Anderson.
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5: He grew up in poverty and never attended high school or college, but Abraham Lincoln became one of our nation's greatest presidents, keeping our nation whole after the Civil War, even after 11 southern states tried to secede from the Union.
6: 47 years ago, our fathers brought forth on this continent a new nation, conceived in liberty and dedicated to the proposition that all men are created equal.
5: He persuaded Congress to pass the amendment that abolished slavery, and he delivered one of the most important speeches in the history of our nation, the Gettysburg Address, honoring our fallen soldiers and advocating for equality and our democratic government.
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1: Join the conversation that actually matters. 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

0: We're Red Eye Radio. He's Eric Carlin. I'm Gary McNamara. Wow, we were talking about, agriculture and Trump lowering the tariffs on a bunch of things because the farmers are hurting here.
1: Yeah.
0: Did you hear the agriculture report right after that?
1: Mm.
0: How everything they're talking about, there's going to be a resurgence because of the policy. They're worried about it.
1: Yeah.
0: In the last couple of days, this week, is when they went, oh, no. Could we lose Iowa? Could we lose some of the farming states? And if you look at it, now there's a number of reasons, but overall, when you look, we had a 50-year trade surplus in agriculture.
1: Yeah.
0: In for example, in 2016, we reached a high of $14.8 billion surplus in agriculture. Mm. You know what it was last year?
1: Mm.
0: Negative $50 billion.
1: Yeah. Well.
0: And that's what the administration is worried about. There is always a problem when you cannot have a central government. Use that term specifically, that can figure out how to make an economy run through tariffs. It
1: right.
0: can't be done.
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4: News. I'm Ted Lindner. President Trump remaining confident on the conflict with Iran on Thursday, saying the U.S. will come out on top.
5: We're going to win one way or the other. We're going to win on paper, or we're going to win military.
4: These comments following a rare loss for President Trump in the House after four Republicans crossed party lines, joining Democrats in the War Powers Act to limit military action in Iran. Multiple people shot. One person's dead at a home in Birmingham, Alabama, Thursday night. Police officer Darrell Freeman saying the shooting happened in a peaceful neighborhood.
6: Well, we have been told by community members that that location rarely has any incidents. So this is actually shocking to us that something of that nature occurred there. But like I said, we'll continue to investigate and see what transpired in these incidents.
4: In the Carolina Hurricanes even up the Stanley Cup Finals after winning Game 2, 4-3 in overtime over the Vegas Golden Knights. Game 3 will happen in Vegas Saturday night. 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
7: Mostly cloudy skies for the rest of your Thursday night. Could see some late night fog, maybe that fog lingering into your Friday morning. Otherwise, 65, the overnight low. Partly to mostly sunny skies on Friday, hot and humid with a high around 90. There will be a 40% chance for thunderstorms late in the afternoon and into the evening hours. And a few of those storms could be strong to severe. Hot on Saturday with high near 92. From the 10-11 Severe Weather Center, I'm Chief Meteorologist Brad Ender.
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13: They just told us right away that we're going to house you, we're going to feed you, and every single one of his medical bills is just all taken care of.
14: They've saved my family from financial ruin. 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And that's what makes St. Jude so magical.
0: At St. Jude Children's Research Hospital, families never receive a bill for treatment, travel, housing, or food, because the only thing a family should worry about is helping their child live.
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0: There is St. Jude.
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0: or what they call hate speech in Great Britain, and we see it already. That's where Canada's going. That's completely and totally unacceptable. You get to that point in the United States, you know, people always talk about revolting, and so that thing, something like that, is what gets you to that level,
1: right?
0: You know, it's amazing, and I hope, hopefully, the conservatives of Great Britain and the conservatives of Canada will fight back on it, because there are just some things that are unacceptable. You can't cross the line on that, and one of them is free speech.
1: Yeah, absolutely.
0: Now, there's a different culture of free speech here in the United States.
1: Yes.
0: But you know they will try it, because that's what liberals do. We see
2: this push it to the limit.
0: We see what the end game is, and you can't say anymore, oh, you guys are going down the slippery slope, because they've already gone way beyond what we thought the slippery slope would be 20 years ago.
2: Right. If not overturned by the courts, that would still be in effect in California.
0: Yeah. Yep. And the thing is, well, we're not going to enforce it.
2: They kept saying that while it was in play.
0: Yeah.
2: They kept saying, well, we would never enforce it.
0: Then why do you have it? Right. We are Red Eye Radio.
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1: Hey, Max, you look absolutely dashing in that purple tie. 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
10: You bet, Daisy. 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
1: Thanks. 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
10: 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Anyone in our line of work should rock a cape.
1: You might be onto something, Max.
10: Phew. So here we go. First day on the job. We've got this, right?
1: Right. 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
1: Only one state in the nation is built on lava. Once a sovereign nation with its own culture, Hawaii became a territory of the United States in 1900. The two most important products that sustained the economy were sugar and pineapple. In 1959, the people of Hawaii were asked to vote on statehood. 94% of the population said yes. And on August 21st, 1959, Hawaii officially became the 50th state.
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3: Fox News, I'm Ted Lindner. President Trump remaining confident on the conflict with Iran on Thursday, saying the U.S. will come out on top.
4: We're going to win one way or the other. We're going to win on paper, or we're going to win military.
3: These comments follow a rare loss for President Trump in the House after four Republicans crossed party lines, joining Democrats in the War Powers Act to limit military action in Iran. And a federal appeals court is going to hear arguments today to consider if construction on the president's new White House ballroom can go forward. This after a lower court ordered that construction on the ballroom stop following a challenge by the National Trust for Historic Preservation. And the Carolina Hurricanes evening up the Stanley Cup Finals after winning Game 2, 4-3 in overtime over the Vegas Golden Knights. Game 3 will now be in Las Vegas, and that will be on Saturday night. 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
5: Mostly cloudy skies for the rest of your Thursday night. Could see some late night fog, maybe that fog lingering into your Friday morning. Otherwise, 65 the overnight low. Partly to mostly sunny skies on Friday, hot and humid with a high around 90. There will be a 40% chance for thunderstorms late in the afternoon and into the evening hours. And a few of those storms could be strong to severe. Hot on Saturday with a high near 92. From the 10/11 Severe Weather Center, I'm Chief Meteorologist Brad Anderson.
6: Time now for a moment of awe. The New York Knickerbockers are making headlines this week in the NBA Finals. But before the NBA, before the game of basketball even, the New York Knickerbockers were known as a baseball team, one of the earliest baseball clubs formed in the 1840s. And depending on your source, it was either 1849 or 1851 that they became the first baseball team to wear uniforms. White flannel shirts, blue woolen pants, and straw hats. And the idea caught on. Stockings from foot to knee were in vogue by the early 1880s, and by 1900, all teams wore uniforms. And many, by then, had two versions of uniforms, one they wore at home and another for road games. The Chicago Cubs are wearing their pinstripes back in 1907, and contrary to legend, the Yankees were donning their pinstripes before they got the Babe on their side. So here's to the Knickerbockers and their contribution to the fashion of sports. They get our moment of awe.
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0: district, a swing seat member, a couple of weeks ago and was campaigning with him. And Mike Lawler is embracing that. However, you do, you know, have certain members where I think Trump is kind of, they have antagonized Trump, and Trump is kind of letting them do their own thing. This would be a member like Representative Brian Fitzpatrick in Pennsylvania, who has voted against a number of the president's initiatives, criticized his moves, such as the funding that was stripped out of a bill for ballroom security at the White House, and his anti-weaponization fund that the Department of Justice has said is now on ice. So there are a number of different strategies that these swing seat members can take, but overall it seems like those in the competitive seats are siding with the president, and we'll see if that's successful for them in the midterm cycle.
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2: This is a Fox News alert. I'm Sue Guzman. The Senate, after an all-night session, passes a $70 billion immigration enforcement bill without limits on the $1.8 billion Trump settlement fund. 18 House Republicans joining Democrats as the House passed an aid package Thursday to Ukraine. Ukraine's President Zelensky calling for a face-to-face meeting with Russian President Vladimir Putin for peace talks to end the war. President Trump says he supports the idea.
3: I think it would be great if they met. They should get it done.
2: One person is dead, multiple people injured in a shooting at a home in Birmingham, Alabama. Birmingham police officer Darrell Freeman.
4: Well, we have been told by community members that location rarely has any incidents. So this is actually shocking to us that something of that nature occurred there. But like I said, we'll continue to investigate and see what transpired in this incident.
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6: Mostly cloudy skies for the rest of your Thursday night. Could see some late night fog, maybe that fog lingering into your Friday morning. Otherwise, 65, the overnight low. Partly to mostly sunny skies on Friday, hot and humid with a high around 90. There will be a 40% chance for thunderstorms late in the afternoon and into the evening hours. And a few of those storms could be strong to severe. Hot on Saturday with high near 92. From the 10-11 Severe Weather Center, I'm Chief Meteorologist Brad Anderson.
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7: On July 9th, 1955, the afternoon DJ at radio station WFIL showed up to work, and in an instant, his life changed forever. The general manager of WFIL-TV told Dick Clark he was the new host of their daily show, Bandstand, and he was to start that very day. 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
8: Why is so much happening in San Francisco?
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10: What are your dreams? 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
10: Glad you're with us. A new survey by AI career tool Kick Resume shows stressed and burnt out employees are now more and more turning down higher paying promotions because they don't want to add to their stress and anxiety. To make sense of this, we're joined by Parag Amin, business analyst and attorney. Parag, what's happening?
11: Well, absolutely, Gordon. I think, look, it's a challenging time for everybody. I think, especially after COVID, certain opinions have changed in terms of work-life balance. And I think we're starting to see that a little bit more, including in this most recent survey of people saying that they feel that at least 80% feel that part of their poor mental health is from their jobs. And so they may turn down a higher paying position in exchange for maybe a perceived better work-life balance or at least perceived better mental health.
10: Do you get the sense that this group does not know how to manage stress at work, or are these actually legit concerns?
11: Like most things, Jordan, I think it's probably, frankly, a mix of both. I will say that there is an aspect to human health and just existence in general that the more comfortable we get, somehow we find more things to be more uncomfortable or more upset about. For example, you know, back in the day, if we wanted to order food, we had to either go up and go pick it up or at least make a phone call to get it. And now, you know, we can do it from our phones. And if our delivery guy is 5 or 10 minutes late, it feels like, oh, my God, why is it taking so long? And so I think there's an aspect to getting so used to being comfortable and things just being more convenient and easier than they've ever been for the vast majority of things in our daily lives, that a lot of inconveniences in life can feel much heavier because, again, everything else seems so much easier in comparison.
10: Wow, it's an interesting take. What about the ripple effects of something like this?
11: In terms of the broader job market and what it might mean for the broader job market?
10: Yeah, if it's young people who are generally saying, you know, thanks but no thanks to promotions, I guess, don't know, what about their growth then? What about their income and then economic spending? Leadership at the top as companies age? I don't know, all those things.
11: That's true, Gordon. I think it could be a potential prediction of young people just not being willing to work as hard or stay at the same companies and dedicate a lifetime like many baby boomers did. And so I think there's an aspect to that that's certainly very much real and is very much a concern. And that's compounded also by just some of the daily stresses of feeling like, well, are we going to be replaced by AI? Is there even a point to us continuing to work our way up the ladder if at some point we're going to be replaced by AI? Maybe it makes sense to just enjoy the moment. So I understand that there's all these mixed emotions and feelings. I think ultimately, however, there's always going to be people who are competitive. There's always going to be people who want to rise to the top. There's always going to be people who want to strive to give society their best. And so I don't think at the highest rungs that that's ever going to fall by the wayside. I think that's also why we continue to see evolution in various industries, and we continue to see progress in various industries. And most recently, you know, in the AI industry, where you're seeing 20-something-year-old competing for millions of dollars or tens of millions of dollars or literally sometimes even hundreds of millions of dollars in contracts for just a few years' pay, because they are so talented at AI and they're so capable in terms of bringing whatever company hires them to potentially the next level.
10: Thanks, Parag. Parag Amin, business analyst and attorney. 30 minutes now after the hour on This Morning, America's First News.

0: 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Some say the future of news will come from a chatbot.
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3: News. I'm CJ Papa. The Votorama in the Senate now complete, lasting about 17 hours, ending just before 5 a.m. Eastern.
4: On this vote, the yeas are 52, the nays are 47. This bill, as amended, is passed.
3: Republican senators greenlight $70 billion to fund President Trump's immigration enforcement agencies, including ICE and CBP, for 3 years through the end of his second term. Nothing about the president's ballroom made it through. The bill goes to the House, which is not in session today. President Trump still pushing for peace with Iran.
5: Main parts of the deal is they can't have a nuclear weapon.
3: Now, the president hits the road today, traveling to Chippewa County, Wisconsin, speaking to farmers, touting the savings for them and the one big, beautiful bill. Maine's primary is Tuesday. Embattled Democratic Senate candidate Graham Plattner campaigns today with Senator Bernie Sanders and Representatives Alexandria Ocasio-Cortez and Ro Khanna. 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
6: Partly to mostly cloudy today with areas of patchy fog possible this morning. There is also a 20% chance of isolated showers and thunderstorms. High temperature in the upper 80s. Tonight, mostly cloudy with a 50% chance of showers and thunderstorms. Some of those storms may be severe, low in the upper 60s. From the 1011 Severe Weather Center, I'm meteorologist Brandon Rector.
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0: Than ever, where you get your news matters. 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
29: Headlines, victory for Trump. Senate in the wee hours this morning passed a $70 billion border enforcement bill. A loss for Trump, though, the upper chamber unable to pass Trump's voter ID law, which he called a congressional priority. The House approves aid for Ukraine. The president wants to build a promenade behind the Lincoln Memorial that would connect to the Potomac River. Game 2 of the NBA Finals tonight in San Antonio. Stanley Cup Final tied at 1, and the Sherpa feared dead on Mount Everest, who crawled his way to base camp after 6 days missing. We'll have that story in about 20 minutes. Security preparations are underway across Washington, D.C., ahead of a number of celebrations commemorating the nation's 250th anniversary this summer as the threat of political violence looms. Here's Julia Manchester, White House correspondent at The Hill. Julia, what do we have?
1: Yeah, there's political tensions obviously running high, particularly when it comes to the threats of political violence we've seen. There's some more free assassination attempts against the president. You had that shooting outside of the White House on Memorial Day weekend, and there's a question as to, you know, whether we're going to see those tensions turn into potential violence during the Freedom 250 or America 250 celebrations in Washington over the summer. And the big question is, will President Trump hold a political rally instead of some of these concerts? He's floated that idea, and the question is, what does security look like? We know that the administration and the Freedom 250 organizers of the event have been, you know, pretty tight-lipped about what that security looks like, understandably. But it comes, as we've seen, just an uptick in political violence, not only this year, but I would say over the past decade or so.
29: Yeah, I thought it was interesting you said in your story there seems to be at least kind of less publicity coming from the White House regarding some of these upcoming events.
1: It's not the White House, and I think it's important that we make that differentiation. It's Freedom 250. Freedom 250 is a public-private partnership, and they're the ones that are putting on some of these events. Now, you know, they might be coordinating with the White House to a degree, but the White House is not announcing that. You know, you, of course, have the UFC fight on White House grounds that's going to take place. But, you know, other than that, the concerts you hear about, those are Freedom 250, and that's very different from the White House.
29: Yep, got it. All right, so you referenced the kind of the tight-lipped approach to security preparations here. Do we know actually anything of what's happening?
1: We don't. I mean, they don't want to. I think it's, pretty clear that the government security, professionals, they wouldn't want to reveal that. But I would imagine that the city will be, you know, locked down to an extent, and that there will be heavy preparation.
29: Yeah. We're speaking with Julia Manchester, White House correspondent at The Hill. The piece is called Political Tensions Run High as America's 250th birthday celebration set to take over D.C. Boy, all this colliding just as the U.S. is co-hosting the World Cup.
1: Yeah, I mean, it's the World Cup. It's the UFC fight. You know, these celebrations that are taking place across the country, it's just the question of what does that security look like going forward. We know that there's been efforts from the Department of Homeland Security to make sure airspace is secured and et cetera. So I think it'll be a big summer in terms of security.
29: Yeah. What about on the travel front here, Julia?
1: On the travel front, like I said, DHS is making sure they're tamping down on security and, certainly, I think, making sure they're keeping tabs on that. I know that there's been extra funds allocated to that, to the host cities of the World Cup in the U.S., as well as the National Capital Region, Washington, D.C., to secure the airspace.
29: Thanks, Julia. Julia Manchester, White House correspondent at The Hill. 21 minutes now in front of the hour. On This Morning, America's First News. Coming up next, weight loss drugs breaking local government budgets.

0: sides. We deliver the information you need to start your day. 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
1: Glad you could be with us. Welcome into Friday. 8 minutes now in front of the hour. On This Morning, America's First News, here's Nicole Murray.
0: And now, the three big things you need to know. Number one.
2: The Senate this morning passed a $70 billion package funding ICE and Border Patrol. The new package now goes to the House for final consideration. Meanwhile, the Save America Act, which would have required people to show a document proving their U.S. citizenship when they registered to vote, failed in the Senate. Missouri Senator Eric Schmidt on Fox.
3: There was a bipartisan commission 20 years ago, the Carter-Baker Commission, that said, hey, here are the 10 things you can do to make sure our elections are secure. California is violating almost all of those now out of raw power play, and we should do something about it. It's certainly something I'm going to fight for.
0: Number two.
2: President Trump is again seeking to boost the struggling U.S. coal industry, announcing a plan to spend nearly $700 million to support coal-fired power plants and coal exports.
4: As a result of the $700 million investment that I'm announcing today, we will protect 14 coal plants and 42 coal mines. It's a tremendous number. And build two new coal plants and one massive new export terminal, because we're exporting coal.
2: A White House official said the announcements will support or create more than 14,000 jobs in coal, construction, rail, and maritime industries.
0: Number three.
2: Karen Reed has filed a lawsuit against the Massachusetts State Police and Canton Police Department, alleging that two officers involved in investigating her and after her boyfriend's death had exchanged racist and misogynistic messages for years. ABC News legal contributor Brian Buckmeyer.
5: I think that the process of getting discovery, the process of people sitting down for a deposition is going to be so harmful to the city and the state that they're going to try to resolve this case as quickly and as quietly as possible.
2: Last year, Reed was found not guilty of murdering her boyfriend, Boston police officer John O'Keefe. President Trump has told reporters that Bill Pulte, his pick for acting director of national intelligence, will not be nominated to the role permanently.
4: It's an acting position. It's not a permanent. He's not going to be permanent because, you know, I don't think he'd want to be permanent. But he's a very smart guy, and he may find out some things about the rigged elections, et cetera, et cetera.
2: Trump added his administration is also interviewing other candidates. A Male Allies UK survey found that boy aged 12 to 16 years old found 58% prefer AI relationships because they can control the conversation. 25% want an AI girlfriend over a real one.
1: What?
2: I know.
1: Please, can you go join the cross-country team at school?
2: Do something.
1: Go volunteer at a senior center. Get out.
2: They're not going to be negotiating with people. They're not going to learn how to compromise if you can control the conversation, right? Like, no two-sided anything.
1: Oh, my goodness. That is alarming. Thank you, Nicole. 6 minutes now in front of the hour.
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10: In 1935, radio commentator and gossip columnist Walter Winchell was the first person to call a radio announcer a disc jockey. In those early days, DJs simply introduced records and read station IDs, but then pioneers like Al Jarvis developed personalities. With the birth of rock and roll, DJs became even more important.
11: We got to close it out. That's it for the Wolfman Jack Show for tonight.
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10: DJs became as famous as the recording artists they played, and millions of Americans grew up listening to Cousin Brucey, Murray the K, Rick Dees, Howard Stern, and Don Steele.
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14: In 1962, President John F. Kennedy said these inspiring words.
15: We choose to go to the moon in this decade and do the other things, not because they are easy, but because they are hard. Because that goal will serve to organize and measure the best of our energies and skills.
14: Kennedy's promise was fulfilled when Neil Armstrong, Buzz Aldrin, and Michael Collins landed on the moon in Apollo 11.
16: Okay, engine stop. Houston, Tranquility Base here. The Eagle has landed. Roger, Tranquility. We copy you on the ground.
14: Armstrong left an indelible mark on American history and footprint on the moon as we all watch live on television.
16: It's one small step for man.
14: It's a moment in our 250-year history that no one will ever forget.
1: Glad you're with us. How about this? A Nepali climbing guide thought to have died on Mount Everest has been found crawling down to base camp 6 days after he was last seen alive. The BBC says Dawa Sherpa was last seen above Camp 3 around 24,600 feet high, but yesterday a cleaning crew spotted the experienced climber, who had frostbite on his hands but appeared to be in good health, sliding slowly down the mountain. Before he was found, the 52-year-old's wife told French media she had offered last rite prayers for his soul. Another climber from the UK posted a tribute on Instagram thinking he had died on the mountain. But Dawa Sherpa is awake and undergoing treatment at a Kathmandu hospital. 5 people have died so far in this year's climbing, 3 of them Nepalis who were involved in Everest preparations. That'll do it for this hour. For Nicole Murray, I'm Gordon Deal. 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

0: From the Momo Pizzeria and Ristorante Studios, we are the voice of Lincoln. 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
1: They burned the midnight oil and then some. I'm Dave Anthony, Fox News. Senators were up all night working on a contentious funding bill, and just before 5 o'clock this morning, a 52-47 final vote.
2: This bill, as amended, is passed.
1: It's Republicans cheering because no Democrats supported this legislation, providing nearly $70 billion for Border Patrol and Immigration and Customs Enforcement through 2029. They call ICE out of control and want reforms, but the bill passed using a reconciliation process they could not block. Some amendments to the bill failed, including an attempt for Congress to block a nearly $1.8 billion fund the Trump administration set up to pay those who claim they were politically targeted by the Biden Justice Department. But the acting attorney general, after pushback from Republicans and Democrats, now says that fund will not be set up. The Senate bill also does not include $1 billion in security for the controversial White House ballroom. President Trump says is privately funded and posted late last night on Truth Social is vital for national security, but there's a court hearing today challenging him.
3: A lower court judge had ordered that construction on the new ballroom stop. Judge Richard Leon agreed with the National Trust for Historic Preservation, which had sued, saying the changes require congressional approval. But a three-judge appellate panel allowed construction to move forward through at least early June. When they hear arguments, the deputy director of the Secret Service has filed documents explaining that stopping this project could put lives in danger.
1: Fox's Jessica Rosenthal. Still no deal to the U.S. conflict and with Iran ending. President Trump says the goal remains to stop Iran from having a nuclear weapon.
4: We're going to win on paper. Or we're going to win military. One way or the other.
5: Now, at the moment, there are doubts over a potential peace deal. Israeli forces and the Iranian-backed militant group Hezbollah continue to exchange strikes, despite Israel and Lebanon agreeing to a ceasefire. Hezbollah has rejected the latest deal, saying it's humiliating and is demanding all Israeli troops retreat from Lebanon.
1: Jeff Paul in Dubai. 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
0: This is Lincoln's 24-hour source for news, weather, and traffic. The voice of Lincoln, 1499.3 KLIN. Here's Mark Vail.
6: Cloudy, 68 degrees at 6:02. It was a big day yesterday at LNK.
7: American Airlines officially begins service, bringing new nonstop flights to Dallas-Fort Worth and Chicago O'Hare while providing travelers with expanded access to destinations across the globe. Airport officials celebrated the milestone with a ribbon-cutting ceremony at the terminal on Thursday afternoon. American also plans to launch seasonal nonstop flights to Phoenix beginning December 17th. Stephen Hardesty, KLIN News.
6: Lincoln City Libraries now provide free access to a pair of court databases.
8: Those databases are called Justice, and that represents trial court cases across counties, across the state. And then Scales covers any kind of case currently in the Supreme Court or the Court of Appeals.
6: Library Director Ryan Weber tells KLIN News the resources can be used for legal and historical research, academic projects, journalism, or general public information searches. No appointment is needed, and the service is available at all library branches. Databases cannot be accessed remotely. Lincoln residents have more time this summer to dispose of hazardous household materials and pick up reusable products. The Has2Go Household Hazardous Waste Center near 48th and Superior will have extended Wednesday hours through August.
9: Folks can bring items like pesticides, lawn and garden chemicals, household cleaning products, automotive fluids. We now also accept vape products.
6: Environmental Health Supervisor Ben Davies says Has2Go and the Good2Go reuse store will be open from 9 a.m. to 6 p.m. every Wednesday. Nebraska farm leaders are urging vigilance after the New World screwworm was detected on U.S. soil for the first time in six decades. Nebraska Farm Bureau President Mark McCarg says the discovery in Texas is concerning, but not surprising.
10: We knew that this has been a threat for the last couple of years, and we were doing everything that we could to keep it south of the border there. But in reality, knowing that it probably will make its appearance on this side of the border.
6: McCarg encourages livestock producers to follow state and federal animal health protocols. The parasitic flies feed on live tissue, typically livestock. A fundraiser supporting local cancer patients and children in need returns to Lincoln's April Sampson Cancer Center this evening.
11: We're hoping that the weather holds out and we'll be able to have classic cars and lots of good food and drinks and a cornhole tournament that will start at 6 p.m.
6: Cancer Partners of Nebraska Marketing Director Jen Rathman said the classic cars and cornhole event will begin at 5 and is open to the public. All proceeds from the event will stay in the community and help local cancer patients and children facing financial hardships. Updated forecasts show some change in timing for today's storms and rain. That, according to National Weather Service meteorologist Katie Gross.
12: It's looking like the best chance is probably going to be later this evening and possibly into the overnight hours.
6: And along with some strong winds and hail.
12: Some very heavy rainfall that could lead to some flash flooding and then a small chance of possibly a tornado or two as well.
6: Next news follows KLIN Sports at the bottom of the hour and the Voice of Lincoln, 1499.3 KLIN.
0: Chance to win tickets to Weird Al Yankovic at Baxter Arena is right now. Text PARADISE to 402-479-1400 to win with KLIN. Big storms are heading this way.
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3: Gusty winds.
5: 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Power outages as well.
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0: Check in for the latest forecast, plus delays, alternate routes, and ETAs on your ride home. 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
21: Mostly cloudy this morning with areas of patchy fog possible. There's also a 20% chance of rain. Temperature rising into the low 80s by noon. This afternoon, partly to mostly cloudy with a 20% chance of rain, high in the upper 80s. Tonight, mostly cloudy with a 50% chance of showers and thunderstorms. Some storms may be severe, low in the upper 60s. From the 1011 Severe Weather Center, I'm meteorologist Brandon Rector.
0: Live from the Momo Pizzeria and Ristorante Studios at 44th and O, morning radio for the entire capital city. 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
22: KLIN. TGIRLF. Welcome in. To request line Friday. It's been a while since we've had a regular request line Friday. I guess it was when we were doing the walk up songs back a couple of weeks here with Nate here. And today on request line Friday, the fusion of music and talk radio you did not know you needed, we are giving you the power. We are giving you the consultant role with music radio. And we got a lot of important radio people who listen to this show, and you know, you might just catch the right ear. You might end up having your idea go somewhere because we are asking you what you think radio, local radio, should music radio should be playing more of. Right, you always. I think everybody kind of has an opinion on this. I wish they had a station that did this. I wish they played this band more often. Those sorts of things. So whether it's a single song, whether it is an artist, or whether it is kind of a genre all unto itself, or maybe even you just want to explain the type of radio station, the format, the music format that you think should exist, and give us the quintessential song for that format to play while we talk about it. We will do that today. And, you know, we have a feeling maybe there may be some new formats coming in the next few months. And so who knows? Maybe the next hit music radio station will be birthed this morning via Request Line Friday. It feels like that would be somewhat appropriate if that actually happened, given that we have kind of bucked the trend of the corporate playlist and the songs that are predetermined here with what it's kind of the soul of Request Line Friday in some ways. So text yours in, whether it again song, artist, or genre you'd like to see more, hear more of in local radio. And again, if you want to just spell out what the radio station you would like to see is, I think that would be very fascinating to me.
6: Can we change that vernacular?
22: How's that?
6: A radio station we'd like to hear.
22: Yeah, I know. I corrected myself twice already saying that for some reason, and I didn't get it that time.
6: What's that other medium what do they call it? It's radio with pictures. I could never remember what they call it.
22: A phone?
6: That and something else.
22: I've never heard of that. That doesn't sound possible.
2: Yeah.
22: Sounds made up. Sounds like the future.
2: Future's scary.
22: In any case, that's what we'll do. We'll do here. I'm interested. Interested in what Mark's going to do here coming up in a few minutes before we wrap up this segment. We'll let him take the first shot at this. Someone who's very familiar with radio music formats.
6: That's because I'm the senior member in here by years.
22: You've got that, but not only that, you've worked in a lot of music radio over the years.
6: I started as a country western disc jockey.
22: See, and you're familiar.
6: Which was 50 years ago this month.
22: And you're probably more familiar than any of us with kind of the trends and the markets outside of here and what they are doing with music radio right now. So I'll be interested in what you have and any comments that you have.
6: Well, I will tell you that a lot of the research that's going on now, you know, on the industry, not just radio, but digital audio and streaming, is there's more and more people coming back to radio and going away from the streaming stuff because they want some interaction with people.
22: I get that. That I'm not surprised by. That I'm not surprised by at all.
6: And other than the other one that has made a huge comeback in the years is vinyl in the home.
22: Yeah.
6: I mean, it's huge.
22: Yep. I'm among the group that is into it as well. And now I think one of the things radio just needs to do is, you know, make sure they stay human with their music lists too, I would say.
6: Yes.
22: That would be the other thing that is important, and that's what we're talking about today. You help us stay human. So we'll get into that here. We'll get Mark's here before the end of the segment, and then I think Steve is going to come hang out. Steve had some, you know, Steve does again. He does some music radio programming too.
2: Oh, yes.
22: So if you've ever listened to 105.3 The Bone, which is probably my favorite music radio station in Lincoln. So he's going to jump in too. He's got a lot of good knowledge on this stuff. So I think it's going to be a fun, informational, some good discussion. Maybe, don't want to get the bosses mad, but it might be kind of an interesting discussion here with this one today. But first we got to get into what's going on in the news. Mark's been getting ready to discuss just that in the KLIN newsroom today. Mark, what's happening this morning?
6: Well, of course, big day at LNK yesterday, American Airlines, inaugural service to Chicago and Dallas. So that's the start of a new kind of, I don't want to say generation, but a new period of time for LNK. They will be expanding their daily service this fall, I think mid-December, with seasonal service direct to Phoenix.
22: Okay, I was wondering when that was starting. All right. Good. That's going to be great. That one's going to be, I mean, all of these. I think all of these are really good. You know, Mark, the Chicago one, because Chicago's such a hub to go anywhere.
6: Right.
22: Just adding more of these adds more choice.
6: I don't believe this is ultimately going to increase the total number of flights.
22: That's right, because they took one away.
6: They took a couple away from United.
22: But they may come, I think that may just be this summer, though.
6: Yes, that's correct.
22: Yeah.
6: But, yeah, it's, and I mean, let's face it, Dallas, Chicago, Denver are major hubs, as well as Phoenix.
22: Right. Yeah. All of those. And so not only getting to those places, but it just gives you more options. You know, if you're trying to catch a flight in Chicago or Dallas, to go somewhere else.
6: And even Orlando's a huge hub if you're on Breeze or Vegas.
22: Now, their officials project a $75 million local economic impact from ticket sales, new jobs, hotel stays, aircraft fuel, local restaurant, retail spending. Well, that goes along with
6: just,
22: this.
6: Just think if these services had been up and running for the regional NCAA games.
22: Right.
4: Oh, sure.
22: Mm-hmm. Yeah. I mean, especially Dallas.
6: More,
22: yeah.
6: How many more
22: or
6: people?
22: Phoenix. Yeah.
6: How many more people would have flown directly to Lincoln as opposed to Omaha and then
22: Arizona State would have loved it.
4: Oh, yeah.
6: Yeah. Yeah.
4: Make it easier for team travel as well.
22: Now, the Lincoln Airport Authority did a $4 million minimum revenue guarantee, which is funded by, I mean, these guarantees are essentially co-signed by the taxpayers, right?
6: Right.
22: So if American Airlines doesn't hit revenue numbers on these routes over the next 2 years, you basically have property tax dollars that cover the difference on that. If they are fully booked, fully successful, they become self-sustaining. Airport doesn't owe American anything for that. So that's the background on that. And I think, you know, some people probably hear that and they go back to the whole Red Way thing, right?
6: Totally different scenario.
22: Yeah, exactly. I mean, it's American Airlines, right? We've heard of it, which is a big, you know, big step in the right direction, I think. But it's basically a it's kind of like a tax incentive bringing in a major manufacturer is kind of like what this is when you do this, or a big tech company or something like that. So, you know, you're getting much fewer people driving to, you're keeping people in Lincoln, you're keeping people, like you said, Mark, flying to Lincoln as well. I feel like it's a good bet. It's a good bet. I hope I'm right on this.
6: I'm always comfortable when these majors do this type of thing. And when I say majors, I'm talking about airlines that have been in business a long time, like Breeze, like American, like United. They do their market research. They know the number of passengers. I mean, when you book a flight on American or United out of Omaha, they know that you live in Lancaster County because, you know, all of the ticketing information has all of that. They can do that market research on the back of a napkin. But with AI and their analysis, they know what the demand is out of this market.
22: And here's one thing people may not know. I saw this. They're trying to, you know, as part of to incentivize people to fly out of Lincoln. American, this has been kind of quiet, but they've launched a regional incentive. I think this has been kind of unpublicized, but I was able to dig it up. A Advantage status match program specifically for Lincoln. Ooh. So if you've got elite status with Delta or United or Southwest for 4 months, you can get that, get it matched with your American flights from Lincoln. Basically.
6: I'll have to look into that.
22: Yeah, I figured you might want to know that.
6: Because after my travels last year, I got elite status on Delta.
22: Yeah.
6: So
22: I did not know about that, but you can find it's right there on the LNK website. Eligible travelers may qualify for elite status when switching their travel to American from Lincoln through the AA Advantage status match program. They will match status from Southwest, Jet.

0: Whoops, I almost did it. Wow, that's why we're careful. This is why caution is needed.
1: I think we should rename that the Shores at Star City.
0: That would not be a bad idea. In any case, I went to that. It was when I was cleaning out my garage, and I had all kinds of crap. Fertilizer and power steering fluid and Roundup and old gas and all kinds of crap. And I was like, are they really going to take all this? They took all of it. And I just pulled my car up, opened up the back. They took it out. They looked at it. They're like, all right, see you later. And I was like, that was wonderful.
1: Yeah.
0: It was wonderful. I felt like the weight of the world was lifted off my shoulders.
1: And it's nice that the reuse store, the good to go, is available for people that might not need a whole.
0: Some of the stuff you can get, small portions of the stuff that's still usable. So it's a nice way to reuse. I've never been to that, but basically if you go to the has to go, it's a similar experience. It's just a at location experience of what I did there. And so, like, I would encourage people to try it if you're... Now, it is a little... Depending on where you live, it might be a little bit out of the way. That's out on, what, 48th and near 48th and Superior, basically?
1: North of Superior there.
0: Yeah. So, it's way out there. But to have that basically all day Wednesday and then basically all day Saturday... I mean, I'm sure Saturdays are the busy day.
1: Yeah.
0: But a weekday's nice, too.
1: But those drop-off sites are really something.
0: If the amount of crap that I got out of my garage, Mark, what a delight.
1: Yeah.
0: It was the best. It was so good.
1: Too bad they don't take broken yard tools.
0: Yeah.
2: Oh, yes.
1: You'd have a truckload.
0: I need people who want broken lawnmowers, too. But that's another story. All right, what else we got?
1: Well, an event that we've talked several times about over the years, annual event, Classic Cars and Cornhole Tournament. That is a benefit to Cancer Partners of Nebraska at the April Sampson Cancer Center down there at South 40th. That starts at 5 with the Classic Car Show. And I think in the past years, you've had Jim McNeil with...
0: I had him on Drive Time Lincoln last night.
1: Yeah, yep. Rebels Car Club. They're out there.
0: And he said... So they're kind of, Mark, having an interesting situation with the weather, which we can talk about here in a second, the weather generally.
1: And I've got some good news on that.
0: Yeah, he called me this morning, too. I just wanted to tell people, last night on the show, they plan on moving the car show portion of it to next weekend, but still doing the cornhole and moving it inside if necessary. But I got a very bright and early call, and it sounds like they're going to go forward now with the car show this weekend.
1: Yeah, the latest weather, I talked with meteorologist Katie Gross about a half hour ago, and she said, looks like it's going to be later rather than, well into the evening and overnight.
0: They started to move it that way early, and it sounds like that's still the trend right now.
1: Yes, yes.
0: Okay.
1: So
0: hopefully Jim and all the folks out there don't have any problems bringing their cars out. They always bring a great group of cars out
1: that,
0: there.
1: That Rebels Car Club is something.
0: Yep. And he's one of the nicest guys in the world, Jim is. So get out there if you're looking for something to do. If you want to go get something to eat and drink, watch the cornhole tournament. I think people can still enter into the cornhole tournament. And if it does rain, they're going to move that. They have an inside area. They're going to move that, too, as well.
1: And all the money raised stays in Lincoln and Lancaster County.
0: Yep. It goes to Cancer Partners, which will be it goes to some of the organizations. Heartland Cancer Foundation is one of those. And there's some other organizations that just help defray costs and needs of cancer patients.
1: Yep. So. Something that you might be interested in, city libraries announced they've got access now to online databases on some Nebraska court cases.
0: Oh, really?
1: Yeah, and you can get it at any library.
0: I am interested in that.
1: They've got two of them. Increasing access to justice for all Nebraskans, the foundation, according to a state librarian. The databases are Justice. That's Nebraska's statewide trial court case management system.
0: Yeah.
1: And Scales, is it?
0: That one I'm not familiar with. That must be a newer one. But the justice system was
1: Scales,
0: one that I used.
1: Scales provides access to the Supreme Court and Court of Appeals.
0: I was going to say, it's probably appellate courts. Yeah. Interesting. So I don't know if it's got the appeals one, it would probably have got written opinions. On the other one, justice, you might be able to. I mean, that could be handy for the newsroom, to be honest.
1: Yeah.
0: I've wanted to. It's sometimes it's hard for the public to get those. I'm gonna have to dig into that. That'll be great to be able to have.
1: The biggest challenge for the newsroom is it's only accessible from a library.
0: Is that right?
1: Yeah, it's not remotely accessible.
0: Yeah, most attorneys pay for access to get to those systems.
1: What they charge, they ought to be able to.
0: Yeah.
1: Yep. And then Saunders County

0: Sheriff's Department gave us a news release yesterday. There was murder in Ashland. 31-year-old Robert Haswell Jr. was taken into custody after a short, not really a standoff, they negotiated on the phone. Victim identified as Robert Haswell Sr. So evidently this is a father-son. The senior was pronounced deceased at the scene.
1: Okay, taken into custody for first-degree murder.
0: Wow. So that's about it from this standpoint. Yeah. Although I did see something about Huskers basketball, and what was that?
1: We're bringing the old Big Eight back.
0: Okay, Mark, yeah, that's what it is.
1: Yeah, we're bringing Nebraska, Missouri basketball. They announced another non-conference game for men's basketball. They'll be playing the Missouri Tigers, and it's going to be in Kansas City. Everything's neutral games these days.
2: Yep.
1: I know Nebraska wanted to bring a power conference team in for a home game, and Fred talked about them struggling to do that, but they did get this, so they at least get them on their schedule, right? Mm-hmm. And, you know, it's kind of what they had to do last year as well.
2: Yeah.
1: They do have Creighton, obviously. They'll be playing during the regular season. But I love the old Big Eight matchup. It's been since the Big 12 days that these two teams have played in basketball. And will be a lot of fun to go down to Kansas City. Now, I would ask, I did check, he's still alive. Could I ask that Norm Stewart just be courtside so we can tell him to sit down?
2: Yeah.
1: That would be a nice touch, I think.
2: I think so.
1: Let's get Norm and Danny in there to sit there and watch. Wouldn't that not be awesome?
2: You get Danny a case of beer and a nice
1: hey, he can have it during the game now.
2: Yeah.
1: It's a new world. He can have it during the game legally now.
2: Right.
1: Yeah.
2: No kidding. Not only have they not played since Nebraska left the Big 12, in fact, their last meeting was Nebraska's last home men's basketball game in the Big 12 on May the 1st at the Devaney Center. And that was in
1: March. Yeah.
2: Yeah. March 1 of 2011. The Huskers beat Mizzou by 11. That was a better Missouri team than I remember.
1: I'm sure I was there. I don't remember.
2: They were 22nd ranked. And
1: I am excited about that. I hope I can get down there and see that. And, of course, Nebraska went to Kansas City last year. I had some good luck down there as well.
2: Beat OU?
1: Beat New Mexico and Kansas State.
2: Oh, K-State. That's right.
1: Yep.
2: OU is in Sioux Falls.
1: And so they now have Boise and Sioux Falls. They have they'll have this game against Missouri. And then I believe they have Providence in a game out at the Mohegan Sun.
2: Yeah, the casino in Connecticut.
1: Yeah, and so and then I'm assuming they're probably going to be in one other event around Thanksgiving, probably as well. And so get a few power conference teams in there when that season starts. Okay, man, I almost forgot Mark's song. Sorry.
0: All right. By the way, it's National Donut Day.
1: My daughter's told me about all the places she can get free donuts.
0: Yeah, yes. First Friday in June, always National Donut Day. Free at Krispy Kreme, I understand, and donut free at Dunkin' with a drink purchase.
1: All right. Check out your favorite donut place. You might be able to get one.
0: Absolutely. I like these. It's not quite yacht rock, but just kind of easy listening. And in this case, Disney music. And I picked this one not as much for the genre, but in honor of
1: Peebo Bryson,
0: who died Tuesday.
1: Oh, yeah. A whole new world, huh? But Mark, you probably could. I know this wasn't necessarily what you suggested. You could probably do an all Disney.
0: There was an all Disney channel.
1: Was there?
2: Oh, yeah, there was.
1: Was there?
0: I was.
1: I mean, I know they have one on satellite radio.
0: Yeah, they used to have Disney radio, and some it didn't go very well in the general commercial.
1: Interesting. Yeah, if you stuck to all the, you know, like what they tried to do on the modern version was play more stuff from the performers from their TV shows, but if you made it all old stuff from movies and old that could work. I would flip over there just to see what was playing.
2: Yeah.
1: Oh, a whole new world. Peebo Bryson
0: and Regina.
1: Regina. She
0: Bell.
1: I saw her. She was in Omaha. I saw her. She performed at a Christmas thing I saw at the Holland Center years ago. It was great. She was great.
0: Peebo Bryson was 75.
2: Huh.
1: Okay. All right. Well, there you go. All right, there's Mark. There's Mark's suggestion. What's yours? Give us a text, 402-479-1400, Summit Lawns Talk and Text Line. What is the song, artist, or genre radio ought to be playing more of? You tell them why. Sell it to us. Go for it. Make the case.
2: Yes.
1: This is as close as you'll get to the boardroom, but it's not that far, to be honest.
2: Yep.
0: They're listening.
1: They are.
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7: Partly to mostly cloudy today with areas of patchy fog possible this morning. There is also a 20% chance of isolated showers and thunderstorms. High temperature in the upper 80s. Tonight, mostly cloudy with a 50% chance of showers and thunderstorms. Some of those storms may be severe, low in the upper 60s. From the 1011 Severe Weather Center, I'm meteorologist Brandon Rector.
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2: Last night, we crowned a national champion in college softball as Texas won its second straight national championship. The Longhorns defeated Texas Tech 4-1 to win the title. They win the championship series 2-0. Tegan Kavan, the Longhorns pitcher, was named the Women's College World Series Most Outstanding Player for the second straight season. The first time somebody has won back-to-back Most Outstanding Player awards at the series. Jordy Fromm was named to the WCWS All-Tournament Team. Last night was the second game of the Stanley Cup Finals in Raleigh, North Carolina.
9: The Vegas Golden Knights took on the Carolina Hurricanes in Game 2 of the Stanley Cup Final Thursday. This game was filled with high drama, with Vegas up 2-0 entering the third period. Carolina scored 2 goals to tie it. And then the captains for both teams traded goals of their own to send the game to overtime, tied 3-3. But in the end, Carolina emerged victorious.
10: Gostis Bear, they score!
9: The call on ABC, Seth Jarvis with the game-winning goal as the Hurricanes win it 4-3 to tie the series at a game apiece. Tony Genualdo, Fox News.
2: Also tonight is Game 2 of the NBA Finals.
9: The New York Knicks look to take a 2-0 series lead in the NBA Finals tonight as they face the San Antonio Spurs in San Antonio. New York erased a 14-point deficit and clawed their way back to a Game 1 victory on Wednesday, 105-95. But Knicks star Karl-Anthony Towns says it's a clean slate going into tonight's game.
11: I don't think of anything like that, the 1-1-2-0. I just think it's 0-0. and the next game is the most important game of the year.
12: Meanwhile, the Spurs look to tie the series up at a game apiece. Spurs guard Devin Vassell.
13: We're excited for game two because we know we could play so much better, and this isn't the game that we're used to playing, honestly.
12: Tip-off is scheduled for 8:30 p.m. Eastern. Tony Genualdo, Fox News.
2: Last night at Haymarket Park, Lake Country beat the Salt Dogs 12-3. The Dogs back in action tonight, 6:35 first pitch at home against Sioux Falls. In a Major League Baseball, the Royals beat the Twins 8-6, and the Cubs edged the A's 7-6. 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
0: A 31-year-old Ashland man is facing murder charges following a fatal shooting Wednesday afternoon. The Saunders County Sheriff's Office said a 911 call received just after 4:30 reported a shooting in the 1700 block of Dawes Street. After negotiating by phone with the suspect, authorities say Robert Haswell Jr. surrendered peacefully and was taken into custody by Ashland police. 67-year-old Robert Haswell Sr. suffered at least one gunshot wound and was pronounced dead at the scene. Haswell Jr. is jailed on charges of first-degree murder and use of a deadly weapon to commit a felony. A big day at the Lincoln Airport yesterday.
14: American Airlines officially begins service, bringing new nonstop flights to Dallas-Fort Worth and Chicago O'Hare while providing travelers with expanded access to destinations across the globe. Airport officials celebrate the milestone with a ribbon-cutting ceremony at the terminal on Thursday afternoon. American also plans to launch seasonal nonstop flights to Phoenix beginning December 17th. Stephen Hardesty, KLIN News.
0: For the first time in six decades, the New World screwworm has been found on U.S. soil. The parasitic flies feed on live tissue, typically livestock. KLIN News asked Nebraska Farm Bureau President Mark McHarg about steps that will be taken to combat the flesh-eating flies.
15: I don't know if there would be more stringent oversight because they have been looking for it in significant ways already. They'll continue to be testing, cattle being shipped. Certainly, I think we'll come under some new scrutiny.
0: He stresses the screwworm does not pose a threat to food safety. City of Lincoln has expanded Wednesday hours for Has2Go North at 48th and Superior.
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0: 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The 5th annual Classic Cars and Cornhole for Cancer fundraiser is this evening at the April Sampson Cancer Center in Lincoln. Cancer Partners of Nebraska Marketing Director Jen Rathman said all money will benefit local cancer patients and kids in need in the community.
17: If a cancer patient is needing help with their mortgage or their gas, they have to fill out an application that says they could receive a grant, and then a grant is given to them to help cover costs of their medical care.
0: The event features a classic car show at 5, followed by a cornhole tournament, food and drinks at 6. The updated forecasts show some change in timing. And according to National Weather Service meteorologist Katie Gross,
18: it's looking like the best chance is probably going to be later this evening and possibly into the overnight hours.
0: With those storms, some strong winds and hail and
18: some very heavy rainfall that could lead to some flash flooding and then a small chance of possibly a tornado or two as well.
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7: Mostly cloudy this morning with areas of patchy fog possible. There's also a 20% chance of rain. Temperature rising into the low 80s by noon. This afternoon, partly to mostly cloudy with a 20% chance of rain, high in the upper 80s. Tonight, mostly cloudy with a 50% chance of showers and thunderstorms. Some storms may be severe, low in the upper 60s. From the 1011 Severe Weather Center, I'm meteorologist Brandon Rector.
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2: Right.
23: It's okay, though. It's okay, because on Fridays, we have expanded Request Line Friday due to its wild popularity.
2: Woohoo! We did
23: and,
2: it, everybody.
23: We're breaking hearts every week on Request Line Friday because we were excluding several songs. We just did not have enough time to play all the requests that were in, and that might be an issue today as well, judging from the early returns on Request Line Friday, where we have asked you to tell us the songs, artists, or genres that you believe are underrepresented in radio, in modern radio. Some may have their critiques. We acknowledge it. Some may have their critiques of the, in this specifically about the playlist. I'm not asking you to give Nate and I all of your critiques. We're not here for self improvement today.
2: No,
23: but I think we've all been there, right? We're like, there ought to be a station that plays this. I think it would be popular, and I like to hear those ideas because I think about them all the time. And I, you know, without indicating that I know something that I don't, because I really don't, because of the current situation with ownership changes in the Lincoln radio area and what looks like it'll probably be happening in the coming weeks and months, it would not surprise me one bit if there were some new formats that popped up in town. Music-wise. So, and maybe beyond, I don't know. But this is an opportune time as any to bend the ear of those who have influence. And while I'm not saying that Nate or I necessarily have influence on, we may, I don't know. We definitely are close to people who do.
2: Right.
23: Say that. So who knows? You might be creating the newest hit radio station in Lincoln, literally.
2: Yes.
23: Today.
2: Right now.
23: Whilst we do this. And so I'm very excited about this. And I love this topic. I think about it a lot. So, that's what it is. Like I said, it can be an individual song. It can be an artist that you just don't think gets enough airtime, maybe on, or doesn't have a fit in a format. Or maybe it's an entire format. Like I said, and if you want to go ahead and just like define what your dream radio station that you think should be on the air is in terms of the music, I'd love that.
2: Sure.
23: I'd love to hear it. You can give it the call letters if you want to.
2: Yeah.
23: Or a little nickname, right? The you know, 107.8, the gym.
2: Yes. All gym music all right. The time.
23: Exactly. It's just Jim's favorite songs.
2: Or Jim's favorite songs.
23: Yeah, exactly.
2: Hey, Jim.
23: So I'm going to start, Nate, with the song that you've got on the list. Yeah. I'm going to start playing it, and you can maybe explain why you picked Street Fightin' Man by the Rolling Stones.
2: Yeah, obviously, there are a million Rolling Stones songs on the radio. This is one I just hadn't heard. yeah? until a few years ago. And it's an old song, but it's a banger. I like it a lot.
23: All right, let's turn it up let's take a listen here.

0: Nice.
1: Yeah, there's probably a lot of album cuts. And you know, there used to be sort of those stations that would play album cuts back in the day.
2: Yeah.
1: And I guess the one thing is, like, singles don't matter as much anymore, actually.
2: Right.
1: Because, you know, Drake will drop an album and every song on it gets so much, you know, so many Spotify and other plays that it puts it at the top of the charts. So actually the delineation between singles and non-singles, which if, you know, if you're not sort of deep into the world of music and how radio works with music, a song used to generally have to be released as a single.
2: Yeah, to get, for, any to get radio
1: play. And so that's why you heard, you know, an album would come out, and why do I only hear this one song on it? And then a few months later, you might hear another song on it. And that's, it needed to come out on a single. And it's certain, definitely in certain specific times as well. And that might have been a complaint back in the day in radio, right? That there just weren't enough non-singles that were played. And there were some stations that did do that. So that's a really, I think that's a really interesting one. So there you go.
2: You know how I was introduced to that song?
1: How's that?
2: 2018 World Series? Or no. 18. Boston played the Dodgers in a World Series. Yeah. And they used it as sort of their intro opening montage. And it was really cool. And you know who narrated it?
1: Who?
2: Bill Belichick.
1: Really? He's such a great voice actor.
2: I mean, yeah, you know, so much emotion.
1: You hear him and you're like, this guy should read audiobooks. Yep. He's amazing. He should do voiceovers. That's what I've always thought.
2: Every radio commercial.
1: Just
2: such a,
1: I guess just it's the range is what it is that he has.
2: Just the passion.
1: Yeah.
2: But no, it worked and it was a cool song.
1: There's a lot of times. Great. You know what? That actually in itself is a great genre we ought to do.
2: Ooh.
1: A song that, I need to make it wider than sports montages or sports moments, or maybe not, but like that you heard and maybe you didn't know, and they played it in like an open to a or an open or a montage with sports that it now is so, like there's a song called "Keeping the Dream Alive" by a band called Free Height I had never heard of, but on I believe it was, I don't remember if it was KETV or WOWT, but as they signed off in the middle of the night after Nebraska beat Miami in the Orange Bowl at like 2 a.m. or whenever it was for local coverage, they did a montage with this song.
2: Oh wow!
1: And it still gives me chills.
2: Mm.
1: I can remember the video. I probably have it on VHS somewhere, but if somebody knows what I'm talking about, I'd love to get that thing on YouTube or get a copy of it. Anyway,
2: yes.
1: That'd be a great theme on its own. You know what? I'm going to write that down right now. What are we calling that? Like sports production montage.
2: Right.
1: Production slash montage music.
2: Yeah.
1: All right. Yes. Sorry, I'm getting that down right now so I don't forget it. It's good to take notes so you don't forget things.
2: That's right.
1: All right. So for the second weekend in a row, David and Denton and I are going to team up on our next one. Because he has the first request in, and he requested this song.
2: Ooh, yeah. That's great. It starts
1: with an earth. And I'm going to kind of Benjamin Button this thing, but because David and I are of the exact same mind on this. He says we need a true alt-rock station playing 90s to current alternative rock. In memory of the Edge, please play It's the End of the World as We Know It by R.E.M. Of course, The Edge, which I believe The Edge was part of the group that became NRG Media, I believe.
2: Really?
1: Yeah. Huh. Because Pat Safford was one of the DJs on The Edge at the end, and then he ended up on Sweet 98.
2: Oh, yeah. Okay.
1: So that was that. It was then Mitchell.
2: Yes.
1: And they owned 101.9. That was on 101.9 then. Mitchell owned and then became an NRG station.
2: Yes.
1: Now we're really getting deep into this. But that was when they ended it. So they ran for 11 years, 1995 to 2006. And when they started in 1995, they did a stunt for about a week, it felt like. And they just had a computer voice say, like, 3 days, 21 hours, 8 minutes, 13 seconds. And it would just do that for an entire week. And everyone was like, because it was a country station prior.
2: Yeah.
1: Called the Hit Kicker, I believe. Which you don't have to use much imagination for this, but those of us who didn't like country gave it a different name.
2: You people were
1: then,
2: so clever.
1: And then when it got February 1995, I was outside of the Donna Millie's.
2: Wow.
1: At Edgewood, because it was hitting the, it was an evening, and I think my family was going to go eat there, and I sat and waited for the countdown to end, and then they played this song.
2: Oh.
1: Which was a Creep by Radiohead. Oh, I better be careful here. And so they played that song. And then David requested It's the End of the World to Know It. That was the last song they played.
2: Oh, that makes sense.
1: In 2006. In like summer. It's about this week in 2006.
2: Hmm.
1: Oddly enough, 4 months before I got into radio.
2: Hey.
1: And I fully agree with David. If and when I get asked by anyone in ownership or management what I want, I would. I don't know if you can get the trademarks back, because I think it became a national. Like, you know, I know there's other froggies out there. I think it became a national thing. I want to bring the edge back. I want to bring the edge back. And so, but the critique of the edge, I actually found a Daily Nebraskan article when they went off the air.
2: I just found it.
1: Yeah. So, let's see. I have one of the other ones up right now, but basically the complaint was that they got too mainstream, essentially. That they had become too heavy. They got all into Matchbox 20 and those sorts of things and got away from what they did in the early years, which was really, truly play some stuff that, and they did. It was great.
2: Yeah.
1: It was great. And so I don't know how you define that genre now exactly, because I guess technically it's classic rock. I don't know that I want to go up to modern with it. David's concept may have been more like that.
2: Yeah.
1: But I would love it. And the amount of people that I know, I just was with some friends last night. We were waxing poetic.
2: Oh, yeah.
1: About the edge. So,
2: well, it was definitely different in Omaha, Nebraska radio.
1: Yeah. Eastern Nebraska. And there was a Lincoln radio and an Omaha signal for a while, too, I believe.
2: Oh, okay.
1: Yeah. So there you go. All right. I think I've made my that the Gen Xers are demanding.
2: They're nodding their heads.
1: I mean, if they ask me, I'll tell you now, that's going to be my first recommendation.
2: The Edge
1: is and I've actually, I know I've gone on about this forever. This is a passion point of mine. Okay.
2: Okay.
1: This, you can see why I picked this theme.
2: Yeah, this.
1: I'm going to get my piece out of the way, and then I'm going to let you all and David's
2: yes
1: out of the way first. I actually have a playlist on Spotify, wow, called The Edge, that I have, in which I have tried to duplicate the playlist.
2: Wow.
1: And I have actually, you know who I went to? And maybe, again, we now it's nice, we feel like we can just say names on the radio, but
2: yes,
1: a controversial figure maybe for other reasons, and a competitor, basically.
2: Yeah.
1: But, and I didn't really know him. I contacted Chris Baker.
2: Oh, yeah.
1: And this was before some of the stuff, but but Chris was their morning show host.
2: That's right,
1: for a lot of years. And when I was listening during the good years, they had a wild morning show, man.
2: Oh, wow.
1: They had a wild morning show. And I contacted Chris and I was like, hey, would you look at this playlist? You know, you were there. I don't know if he was directing the music then. And I was like,
2: right,
1: what do you think? Do you think I hit these? Did I miss anything?
2: Is it close? Yeah.
1: And so Chris went through it with me and added some. Maybe took some away. I can't remember. This is probably almost 10 years ago, 8 years ago.
2: Yeah.
1: And so I have what I believe to be a verified The Edge playlist.
2: An authentic playlist.
1: I already have the work done. All we got to do is hit shuffle on my songs.
2: Yeah.
1: You can do
2: there
1: it.
2: There you go.
1: Way.
2: And then just start building it out from there.
1: Yep. Yep.
2: What a world.
1: Let's see. We have time for another one here.
2: Yeah, we do.
1: All right. Sorry. I had to get that off my chest first.
2: Yes.
1: It's
2: the only way this thing's going to work,
1: yeah,
2: people.
1: I got that out of the way, and David set me up for it, too. All right. Next one. Scott. He says, for Request Line Friday, Guitar Man by Bread. Really like the song, but I don't hear it played a lot.
2: Huh.
1: I would say, is there any radio station in Lincoln that is playing Bread at all?
2: I think it's unlikely.
1: I'm trying
2: to
1: think.
2: Maybe the Eagle? Now that
1: the Eagle plays Bread?
2: Names.
1: Yeah.
2: Maybe.
1: Call Joe. I don't know if the Eagle plays Brett. That seems too... They try and be at least a little hard, don't they? Maybe not.
2: I
1: don't know. But it's like maybe if there's a... Because they're not really... This is more like 70s classic hits, hits than classic rock. And so this is getting passed over for the Eagles, you know?
2: Oh, yeah.
1: I mean...
2: We've got 10 Steve Miller Band songs we got to play.
1: The Allman Brothers, like... Yep. I mean, and let's be honest, it's probably my second passion point, which is 70s/early 80s for me. This is not yacht rock, but it's mm-hmm. kind of becoming adjacent to it.
2: Yeah. It's yacht rock 1.0.
1: Yeah, yes.
2: Or the great-grandfathers of yacht rock.
1: Which early Steely Dan was also yacht rock 1.0.
2: Yeah.
1: But how about... Who's playing in the other stuff I'm into? Who's playing 1970s Chicago right now?
2: Not much. I mean,
1: who's playing? I bet the Eagles playing 25 or 64. Oh, yeah. I would hope.
2: Yeah, and maybe other Saturday in the Park, like that's maybe.
1: Yeah, but where else? Like,
2: yeah, that's
1: the only one that I can think of.
2: Yeah,
1: this is the only station that's playing that.
2: Yeah.
1: Am I already aging out? Of radio? What are we doing here?
2: Hey, but you've got a lot of money to spend.
1: I'm not even 50 yet. I got lots of money. Actually, I don't, but I know people who do.
2: People in your age range do have at least some more money to
1: this
2: spend.
1: This is firing me up right now. I'm realizing that songs we play on Request Line Friday are not getting played on the radio.
2: No.
1: Hardly at all.
2: We're filling
1: a
2: need.
1: Look at the requests that we've had on... I hope I don't get fired because of this. But this is a...
2: You know what? You have the courage of your convictions.
1: This is
2: Scott Pelley right now. Starting your own renegade broadcasting operation.
1: Not a critique of anyone locally. It's a critique of radio as a whole.
2: Yeah.
1: They've done a good job localizing stuff. That they have to do, too. They've done a great job of it. Again, I'm talking nationally. They haven't always. I mean, some companies haven't done that at all. They've become less localized.
2: High Clear Channel.
1: Man, this can be a fun day.
2: Oh, let's go.
1: I feel like, I don't
2: Jack's
1: know.
2: Jack's got the juices
1: with
2: flowing,
1: this ownership
2: baby.
1: Change, I feel like I can give some opinions now.
2: Yes.
1: Everybody's like, Jack, why don't you ever take an opinion side on anything? Well, buckle up, ladies and gentlemen. It's not going to be about Trump. It's going to be about music on radio.
2: Hot take Jack coming
1: love
2: through.
1: It. Take us to break, Brad. That no one else is going to be saying that in the city. More coming up. On Lincoln's News and Talk, 1499.3 KLIN.
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8: Partly to mostly cloudy today with areas of patchy fog possible this morning. There is also a 20% chance of isolated showers and thunderstorms. High temperature in the upper 80s. Tonight, mostly cloudy with a 50% chance of showers and thunderstorms. Some of those storms may be severe, low in the upper 60s. From the 1011 Severe Weather Center, I'm meteorologist Brandon Rector.
0: From the Momo Pizzeria and Ristorante Studios, we are the voice of Lincoln. 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
9: Republicans did it on their own. I'm Dave Anthony, Fox News, and it took them all night in the Senate.
10: On this vote, the yeas are 52, the nays are 47. This bill, as amended, is passed.
9: That was just before 5 a.m., approving nearly $70 billion to fund Border Patrol and Immigration and Customs Enforcement through 2029, which Democrats opposed, but the process used to pass it did not allow a filibuster to block the funding. It goes to the House next.
11: There were bipartisan efforts to add amendments that would restrict what the president has called a $1.8 billion anti-weaponization fund for Trump's political allies who believe they've been politically persecuted. One such defeated amendment was proposed by Louisiana Senator Bill Cassidy, who was recently defeated by a Trump-backed primary challenger, which would have redirected the fund's payments to law enforcement officers hurt in the January 6th attack on the U.S. Capitol.
9: Fox's Tanya J. Powers. The bill also does not include $1 billion in security for the controversial White House ballroom. A legal challenge to stop construction returns to court today. Late last night, President Trump posted on Truth Social the person suing has no standing, and the case is highly damaging to our country, calling the ballroom vital for national security. The president keeps trying to work out a deal to end the Iran conflict.
12: The main parts of the deal is they can't have a nuclear weapon. The strait will open immediately.
9: Iran's been blocking most shipping in the Strait of Hormuz. It's also demanding Israel stop attacking Hezbollah in Lebanon, but those attacks continue today. There's a new attempt to try to stop the war in Ukraine.
13: In an open letter to Russian President Vladimir Putin, Ukraine's President Volodymyr Zelensky proposes a meeting between the two, a step President Trump is encouraging.
12: I think it would be great if they met. They should get it done.
13: Zelensky's letter comes as Russia intensifies airstrikes against Kyiv and Ukrainian drones have hit deeper into Russian territory.
9: Fox's Jared Halpern. The president's threatening to veto a House-passed bill to provide new aid, weapons, and loans to Ukraine. 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
14: Sunny, 70 degrees at 7:02. Lincoln City Libraries now provides free access to online databases containing Nebraska court case information. Library Director Ryan Weber tells KLIN News the two databases are available on dedicated public computers inside library buildings during regular business hours.
15: Residents can use these to search for court cases, they can check the status of filings, court hearings, or they can go in and view or print court documents.
14: Weber said the databases provide access to trial court cases and the Nebraska Supreme Court and Court of Appeals case information. A big day yesterday for the Lincoln Airport and the community.
16: American Airlines officially begins service, bringing new nonstop flights to Dallas-Fort Worth and Chicago O'Hare while providing travelers with expanded access to destinations across the globe. Airport officials celebrated the milestone with a ribbon-cutting ceremony at the terminal on Thursday afternoon. American also plans to launch seasonal nonstop flights to Phoenix beginning December 17th. Stephen Hardesty, KLIN News.
14: The president of the Nebraska Farm Bureau tells KLIN News now that the New World screwworm has been found on U.S. soil for the first time in 60 years, it's time for diligence, not fear. Mark McCarg says while the flesh-eating flies pose a threat to livestock, they're confident they can try and stop it from spreading.
17: If it doesn't spread significantly, I don't think you'll see a big issue on the cattle side. We got to be careful that it doesn't spread enough that for some reason we get shut out of exports.
14: For consumers, McCarg says the insect does not pose a threat to food safety. Lincoln residents have more time this summer to dispose of hazardous household materials or pick up reusable products. The Has2Go Household Hazardous Waste Center near 48th and Superior will have extended hours Wednesdays through August.
18: Folks can bring items like pesticides, lawn and garden chemicals, household cleaning products, automotive fluids. 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
14: Environmental Health Supervisor Ben Davies at Has2Go and the Good2Go Reuse Store will be open 9 a.m. to 6 p.m. Wednesdays. A fundraiser supporting local cancer patients and children in need returns to Lincoln's April Sampson Cancer Center tonight.
19: We're hoping that the weather holds out and we'll be able to have classic cars and lots of good food and drinks and a cornhole tournament that will start at 6 p.m.
14: Cancer Partners of Nebraska Marketing Director Jen Rathman said the classic cars and cornhole event will begin at 5, is open to the public. All proceeds will stay in the community, helping local cancer patients and children facing financial hardships. National Weather Service meteorologist Katie Gross tells KLIN News the forecast models have split on how rain or storms are going to pan out today.
20: 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And then this evening is when we get a line of storms that kind of develops over possibly the Omaha to Lincoln area.
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25: Excessive heat warnings.
26: Triple digits.
22: To severe thunderstorms.
27: Another night of severe thunderstorm watch.
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8: Partly to mostly cloudy today with areas of patchy fog possible this morning. There is also a 20% chance of isolated showers and thunderstorms. High temperature in the upper 80s. Tonight, mostly cloudy with a 50% chance of showers and thunderstorms. Some of those storms may be severe, low in the upper 60s. From the 1011 Severe Weather Center, I'm meteorologist Brandon Rector.
1: All right. Thank you very much, Brandon. Jack Mitchell here for Darrell's. Hey, I'll tell you what. I've been doing talking about Darrell's now for, man, it has got to be close to almost a decade now. And one of the things that, you know, you may not know unless you had a chance to really kind of explore and discuss the business with the people behind it is that the vast majority of their business, Darrell tells me, comes from customer referrals, comes from repeat business as well, which basically means that when you have that, people are going there, they love their experience, they tell their friends. And like that's what happens when you are a business, an independently owned and operated family business that's treating people right. And but they do more. They do more than just diamonds. Obviously, they do diamonds right. I've told you about Darrell is basically his own diamond importer. But you know, ask for instance for Darrell to show you his collection of tanzanite, like incredible blue violet gemstone. It was discovered back in the 70s. Incredibly rare. Like that's just one example of the incredible array of materials, of gems, of sizes, of types that he's got. He really can do basically anything, and that is so different than what you're going to have at other jewelry stores. So, listen, hey, you know, tip for the guys here. 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So check that one out if you're looking for some little tip there. But, hey, you know, skip the big box stores, skip the chains, skip the other places. Go see a master craftsman who built his business on trust. 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
3: Good morning. We'll start Time Saver Traffic at a couple of areas. A couple of car fires, the 100 block of West Van Dorn and South 84th at Glen Oaks. That's between Pioneers Boulevard and Old Cheney Road on South 84th. Do watch for emergency vehicles in the area. Otherwise, most traffic moving well. We do have several construction projects we'll want to keep in mind. North Cotner, Adams, south to Baldwin, that is closed for utility work. Use extra caution with our bright sunrise. If you see a problem, call the traffic hotline, 402-479-1414. That's a quick check of your Time Saver Traffic.
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1: Sorry, I'm coming in here to bring you our next song. There it is.
4: There we go.
1: Very slow. Welcome back. This is Request Line Friday. Today's theme, making you, the listener, the radio consultant. You might say, we don't have any power to change anything. We've been trying to get Jack fired for years. He's somehow still here. Well, we're not going to do that today, I hope. But we are going to talk to our friends across the hall and across the street.
4: Mm-hmm.
1: And the people and the new people who will be running radio in Lincoln. And we're going to say, hey, this is what our listeners, the listeners of KLIN, which we think are the best listeners in the entire city.
4: Undoubtedly.
1: What they want more of on radio. And so we've asked you to text us on the Summerlands text line, 402-479-1400. What songs, artists, or genres do you think local radio should be playing more of? In fact, if you want to just tell me what your dream radio station sounds like that doesn't exist and should exist, you can do that. Whatever it is you want. However narrow or wide you want to make this is fine. Just give me a song, either the song or a song that's kind of quintessential to what you are talking about. And Brickhouse Chris wrote in this song, The Calls, Let the Day Begin. And she says, begin the call every half hour at 10 past during the morning show for those who ignore the alarm and are still snoozing. It's such a good get-going song.

0: mean, I don't know when you're, where you're hearing this song on the radio. This
1: no,
0: is,
1: I've never heard this.
0: I mean, like, this was a mainstream rock hit in late 80s. And I don't think you're hearing this. I don't know where you would hear it.
1: Yeah, I got nothing.
0: Again, probably the... Now I'm starting to understand why... I'm sorry, I'm getting way deep into radio stuff. We have sometimes we can see some stats where we can see, based on Arbitron ratings, mm-hmm. I probably am not supposed to talk, I'm not going to say anything I'm not supposed to say, but one of the interesting things you can see is you can see what where your listeners who listen to you also, what else they listen to.
1: Mm-hmm.
0: It's always interesting. We always kind of assumed that our listeners to our shows, or I assumed that it was a crossover with just other news talk, but it really isn't.
1: No.
0: It's really sports talk and classic rock.
1: Yes.
0: Is what I found. And now I kind of understand. Because this is another song. Like, if it's any place... We're going to get Steve Hardesty in here eventually. He's gonna know a lot of this stuff, too, which will be fun. But... So there you go. This, yeah. I love... And by the way, I do like the idea. That'd be a good that'd be a good startup song, too, for a segment.
1: Oh,
0: maybe
1: yes.
0: We'll get that here in here. Because I think Chris would... Chris has a good idea for getting people going in the morning show. All right, next one. Other Phil says... This is a Firehouse, Don't Treat Me Bad. Other Phil says, anything hair metal, especially Firehouse or Poison. Now, again, when Steve gets here, I can ask him. This might be on the Bones list.
1: Maybe.
0: I think this would be on the Bones list.
1: If it's not on the list, it's adjacent.
0: Yeah, I guarantee it. And by the way, the Bones played. We talk about like lists that are too narrow and are too stuck to the same X songs. The Bones never been that.
1: No.
0: You know, shout out to our former coworker Steve King. I used to text him when I would hear songs that I was like, "Nice job playing this."
1: Yeah.
0: And Hardesty has done the same thing with what he's done there.
1: Basically, trust a guy named Steve with the rock station.
0: Yeah.
1: I think that's the lesson
0: there. Like, classic rock generally doesn't include hair metal, does it? Poison, Firehouse, Motley Crue. I mean, it's just such a different thing than, again, Eagles, Steve Miller Band, Allman Brothers, even Led Zeppelin.
1: Lynyrd Skynyrd.
0: That's what I feel like. What would be the key parts of this genre? Like, if you're putting like a Mount Rushmore of the bands on here, like Poison, Motley Crue, Def Leppard,
1: yeah.
0: Now Def Leppard gets, I feel like Def Leppard does get play on classic rock though,
1: right.
0: For some reason, because they kind of straddle into the 70s a little bit.
1: Well. Like, they're hearted. I feel like the hair bands aren't hard enough for classic rock.
0: That's true. Like, Van Halen will get classic rock love, too.
1: Oh, but, Van Halen gets
0: but
1: plenty.
0: But Firehouse wouldn't, you know?
1: No,
0: or like,
1: exactly.
0: I don't know, maybe Winger or Slaughter or... I don't know, you can go older ones, too, like Rat or...
1: Oh, yeah.
0: It's fascinating. I love this topic. This is one of my passions, guys. This is one of the things I get. Sometimes I have a hard time thinking about what to say about certain things, not this.
1: Dude.
0: Oh, hold on. All right, there we go. I'm never going to get through all these songs today at this rate. I have so much to say. So much to say. Coach A. Sound of Madness by Shinedown. He says, as a Gen Xer, I'm referring in particular to the music from the late 90s and the mid-2010s with bands like Korn, Tool, Shinedown, Stained and Disturbed. Can I request Sound of Madness by Shinedown as a representative of this genre? Now, I don't know how well I can speak to this. Now, I think our potential future friends from The Blaze... Now, this is in their world, I think.
1: I think. I don't listen to them.
0: I think this is what they probably do. But, you know, when I was younger, the Blaze was the alternative to the alternative.
1: Yeah.
0: Right? They were the ones who were still playing Metallica when everyone else was playing Nirvana.
1: Yeah. Yep.
0: And that identity kind of is different now. But

0: but then it's other things like this, you know, like Shinedown and sort of bands that have kept going from that post grunge era.
1: Right.
0: Oh man, this is like a graduate level discussion on I love it.
1: Yes.
0: Thank you for bearing with me today, everyone. Coach A, thank you. Appreciate that one. I'd love more, you know, definition from you guys on some of these that if I don't quite say it right. All right, Pete. Space Truckin'. He said he wanted the live version. Sorry, Pete, I didn't get the right one. I'm just seeing that now. But he said more album cuts or a full album of 70s rock. Deep Purple, Made in Japan. Space Truckin' is another example. Would be Cheap Trick live at the Budokan.
1: Oh, yes.
0: And, you know, maybe I will go get the live version of this. Part of it is that live tracks, you know, they're not... When's the last time you heard a live track on a radio station?
1: It's strange because there are like three songs. I Want You to Want Me, for example.
0: Yeah, I'm gonna go to the live track on this. Yeah, that's
1: Do You Feel Like I Do by Peter Frampton.
0: Elton John and George Michael, Don't Let the Sun Go Down on Me.
1: Oh yeah.
0: Always
1: the
0: live version.
1: Yep.
0: But there's like a small, just a few of them.
1: And you never hear, you know, a song that's in heavy rotation, live version. You know, just give you a little something different.
0: Now, I'll tell you why. Not that it's right. I'll tell you why this isn't played. This is the one that he requested. It's 19 minutes long. I mean, they probably wear out that organ in this song.
1: Oh, yeah.
0: Now, again, when Hardesty gets here, he plays full albums.
1: Yeah, he does.
0: Now, you know, it's only like on weekend nights, but he does that.
1: Yeah.
0: But there used to be, you know, album-oriented radio, AOR.
1: Oh, yes. Oh, yeah.
0: And they would play deeper cuts.
1: They'd play the whole damn album.
0: That was the thing. I think there's a place for that.
1: I think so.
0: I know. The real consultants aren't going to like any of this.
1: Yeah.
0: They're not going to like it with their algorithms.
1: Yep.
0: Tell you that right now.
2: Yeah, we can't generate a listener metric here.
0: Right. Right. Okay. Next one on the list. Chris and Olathe. He says, you need more deep cuts of AC/DC. He said, pick one. I don't even know how deep of a cut this is. I would say this is in their top 10 most played, don't you think?
1: I would think so, yes.
0: Let's see, is it? Bam. Thunderstruck, Highway to Hell, Black It, Back in Black, Shook Me All Night Long, TNT, Hell's Bells, Shoot to Thrill, maybe A Long Way to the Top, but this one, this is in the top 10, I would say.
1: I would think so. Most. A Long Way to the Top's like on the fringe.
0: Yeah. But you hear plenty of Thunderstruck, Highway to Hell, Back in Black, Shook Me All Night Long, and Hell's Bells.
1: Right. Right.
0: You know, like, I'm to the point, and I'm kind of the point where I've heard Thunderstruck enough.
1: Yeah, I hear you.
0: You know, at least on the radio.
1: Yeah. But that said, I'm down with the idea of, okay, let's go a little deeper. Let's go Razor's Edge.
0: Yeah.
1: Let's go Who Made Who.
0: Yep.
1: Let's go... there are a couple.
0: Here's what I don't, like, here's what I don't understand. And this is an interesting discussion because we're in radio, but we're not in the music world. I feel like the audience for a station that's playing AC/DC would absolutely and naturally like and want the deeper cuts.
1: Yeah.
0: Right?
1: Yeah, I like Thunderstruck.
0: It's not, like, I feel like by nature they don't just like the same five songs of these bands because of how they consumed music. How did they listen to these songs? Not in a playlist.
1: Right.
0: They listened to them in a cassette or on vinyl.
1: Right.
0: Where you played the whole thing.

0: Once Brian Johnson took over after Bon Scott died by misadventure, officially.
1: Yes, yes.
0: It was just all power and... Yeah. Bon Scott actually had some clever lyrics.
1: Yeah, yeah, that's probably true. All right, we're going to end on this one. And one of the games that we played on this is, you know, where is this song being played if people are asking for it? I'm like, this is Easy Lover by Philip Bailey and Phil Collins.
0: Nope.
1: Certified banger, in my opinion.
0: Mm.
1: Where is this song being played? And I may not... Listen, I don't listen to all the radio stations in town all the time, as you might expect, especially in the morning. Where is this song being played? At one point, this would have been on B1073's rotation. I don't know that it probably is anymore. I know our friends across town have a station, and I don't even know what it is that...
0: Kind of play a lot of stuff. Yeah, our old friends used to play this.
1: We have so many friends, I don't even know which friend you're referring to.
0: Our friends up in Omaha.
1: In Omaha? Yeah. Yeah. Oh, yeah.
0: Now.
1: This probably gets played there.
0: Yep.
1: Look, I mean, listen, most of the places right now, you're going to hear the vast majority. You know where the vast majority of these songs that we're playing today have been played?
0: Mm.
1: Friday mornings on KLIN.
0: That's right. You're damn right.
1: I would say somehow we've gotten to a point where there's just not enough Phil Collins on the radio, which I thought I would never say in my life in about 1995.
0: Oh, yes.
1: Like when we got to you're no son of mine territory, I'm like, all right, it's time to take a break with Phil.
0: Yeah.
1: And now, where is he?
0: I don't know.
1: Where's Phil?
0: Other than the drum solo.
1: This is going to be an interesting day on this show.
0: Yes.
1: 726, 67 degrees in the capital city. It's Request Line Friday. We are making you the radio consultant, or the consultant to the consultant.
0: Yes.
1: What song, artist, or genre is not played enough in the radio? 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
6: Mostly cloudy this morning with areas of patchy fog possible. There's also a 20% chance of rain. Temperature rising into the low 80s by noon. This afternoon, partly to mostly cloudy with a 20% chance of rain, high in the upper 80s. Tonight, mostly cloudy with a 50% chance of showers and thunderstorms. Some storms may be severe, low in the upper 60s. From the 1011 Severe Weather Center, I'm meteorologist Brandon Rector.
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7: Good morning. We'll start Time Saver Traffic at a couple of areas. A couple of car fires, the 100 block of West Van Dorn and South 84th at Glen Oaks. That's between Pioneers Boulevard and Old Cheney Road on South 84th. Do watch for emergency vehicles in the area. Otherwise, most traffic moving well. We do have several construction projects we'll want to keep in mind. North Cotner, Adams, south to Baldwin, that is closed for utility work. 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
9: We crowned a national champion in college softball last night, and it's the same champion as last year. The Texas Longhorns defeated Texas Tech 4-1 for the second straight year. Texas wins the national title over the Red Raiders. Tegan Cavan named the Women's College World Series most outstanding player for the second straight year. First time in college softball history that has happened. On the WCWSL tournament team, Jordy Fromm was the lone Husker honored. Meanwhile, Game 2 of the Stanley Cup Finals were last night in Raleigh.
10: The Vegas Golden Knights took on the Carolina Hurricanes in Game 2 of the Stanley Cup Final Thursday. This game was filled with high drama, with Vegas up 2-0 entering the third period. Carolina scored two goals to tie it. And then the captains for both teams traded goals of their own to send the game to overtime, tied 3-3. But in the end, Carolina emerged victorious.
11: Gostas paired. They score!
10: The call on ABC, Seth Jarvis with the game-winning goal as the Hurricanes win it 4-3 to tie the series at a game apiece. Tony Genualdo, Fox News.
9: So game two of the NHL's Stanley Cup Finals in the books, game two of the NBA Finals tonight.
10: The New York Knicks look to take a 2-0 series lead in the NBA Finals tonight as they face the San Antonio Spurs in San Antonio. New York erased a 14-point deficit and clawed their way back to a Game 1 victory on Wednesday, 105-95. But Knicks star Karl-Anthony Towns says it's a clean slate going into tonight's game.
12: I don't think of anything like that, the 1-1-2-0. I just think it's 0-0. And the next game is the most important game of the year.
10: Meanwhile, the Spurs look to tie the series up at a game apiece. Spurs guard Devin Vassell.
13: We're excited for game two because we know we could play so much better. And this isn't the game that we're used to playing, honestly.
10: Tip-off is scheduled for 8:30 p.m. Eastern. Tony Genualdo, Fox News.
9: In the American Association last night, Lake Country defeated the Salt Dogs 12-3. The Dogs back at home tonight to take on Sioux Falls, 6:35 first pitch at Haymarket Park. And in Major League Baseball, the Royals beat the Twins 8-6, and the Cubs edged the A's 7-6. Stick around after Drive Time Lincoln tonight. Sports Nightly begins at 6, right here on the Voice of Lincoln, 1499.3 KLIN.
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14: A 31-year-old Ashland man is facing murder charges following a fatal shooting yesterday afternoon. Saunders County 911 received a call just after 4:30 reporting that shooting in the 1700 block of Dawes Street. After negotiating by phone with the suspect, Robert Haswell Jr. surrendered peacefully and was taken into custody. 67-year-old Robert Haswell Sr. suffered at least one gunshot wound and was pronounced dead at the scene. Haswell Jr. is jailed on charges of first-degree murder and use of a deadly weapon to commit a felony. It was a big day for the Lincoln Airport and the city of Lincoln.
15: American Airlines officially begins service, bringing new nonstop flights to Dallas-Fort Worth and Chicago O'Hare while providing travelers with expanded access to destinations across the globe. Airport officials celebrate the milestone with a ribbon-cutting ceremony at the terminal on Thursday afternoon. American also plans to launch seasonal nonstop flights to Phoenix beginning December 17th. Stephen Hardesty, KLIN News.
14: Lancaster County residents now have a new way to access Nebraska court records at no cost. Lincoln City Library's director Ryan Weber says patrons can use dedicated computers at all branches and search online databases containing Nebraska court case information.
16: I think you'll find people who are representing litigants, or someone's doing research, or there's journalists, or small business owners, educators, students. They can all benefit from having access to the case management system.
14: Weber said no appointment is needed and there's no charge to use the databases. City of Lincoln expanded Wednesday hours for Has2Go north of 48th and Superior.
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14: Environmental Health Supervisor Ben Davies said Has2Go and the Good2Go reuse store will be open 9 a.m. to 6 p.m. every Wednesday through August. Additional details, including items that are accepted, are listed at KLIN.com. Nebraska farm leaders are urging vigilance after the New World screwworm was detected on U.S. soil for the first time in 6 decades. Nebraska Farm Bureau President Mark McHarg says the discovery in Texas is concerning but not surprising.
18: We knew that this has been a threat for the last couple of years, and we were doing everything that we could to keep it south of the border there. But in reality, knowing that it probably will make its appearance on this side of the border.
14: McHarg encourages livestock producers to follow state and federal animal health protocols. The parasitic flies feed on live tissue, typically livestock. Strong to severe thunderstorms will be possible this evening as a frontal boundary moves through the region. Large hail, damaging winds, a few tornadoes, and heavy rainfall could result in some localized flash flooding. And then
19: Saturday looks like it should be fairly dry. There's just a slight chance of a few showers, maybe a rumble of thunder in the afternoon and evening.
14: That's National Weather Service meteorologist Katie Gross. 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
1: Partly to mostly cloudy today with areas of patchy fog possible this morning. There is also a 20% chance of isolated showers and thunderstorms. High temperature in the upper 80s. Tonight, mostly cloudy with a 50% chance of showers and thunderstorms. Some of those storms may be severe, low in the upper 60s. From the 1011 Severe Weather Center, I'm meteorologist Brandon Rector.
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2: For the most part, traffic moving well. We do have several construction projects and utility projects. We'll want to use caution as we move through and around. Keep in mind, South 48th Normal to South Street, that is closed for a water main install. Also, South 48th South Street to Sumner, that is closed for water main work. Along with those projects, South Street, 49th to Cotner, westbound lane closure. Do use caution with our bright sunrise. If you come across a trouble spot, call the traffic hotline 402-479-1414. That's the latest from Time Saver Traffic.
0: It's time to count them down. 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
3: All right, we will get back to your radio, your music radio opinions here during the 8 o'clock hour with Request Line Friday. 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
0: number 5.
4: American Airlines 6197 departed LNK this morning at 6:33. It's still en route, expected in Dallas at 8:22. It's day 2 of American Airlines at LNK.
3: Woo. Hey, we got the flights to Dallas and Chicago. We're getting the flights to Phoenix. That's in December.
4: Yeah, and I just looked at the date. That is 8 days before Christmas, 17th. So if you want to go to Phoenix around Christmas time from Lincoln, you better get that book.
3: I was going to say, you probably book them already. And I will also tell you, if you're looking to probably book it on about like January 5th.
4: Yeah.
3: Probably. I'm looking at the departures today. And the first one to Dallas today at 2:01 is delayed. 20 minutes, well, only 20 minutes.
4: But the first one went out at 6:33.
3: Yeah, the first one today. Yeah. Or the next one today. Yeah. And, you had the one at Chicago departed at, 12:55 a.m. Oh, these are arrivals. My bad. These are arrivals. The departures. Yes. 6:40 departure to Dallas, 2:31. Departure to Dallas, and then 6:40 tomorrow departure to Dallas, and then you'll have the American Airlines has a early morning flight to Chicago, along with what United has to Chicago. And as you mentioned earlier, Mark, this was a good thing to point out. United scaled back, at least for the summer, and this is because of O'Hare. It has nothing to do with Lincoln.
4: Right.
3: United scaled back its schedule to Chicago, and so it took away I don't know if it was one or two flights from Lincoln. But that's temporary. It's about construction at O'Hare, basically.
4: Right. And extremely heavy summer travel.
3: And summer travel as well. And so once they get back, I assume during the fall, to their full, I mean, it'll be a lot of ways to get out to Chicago, which is a lot of ways to get really anywhere in the Eastern United States or internationally.
4: In the world.
3: Yeah. So you take a step back from this whole thing. After the Red Way disaster, and I don't think anyone would call it anything but a disaster, and mistakes were obviously made, it's been a good recovery.
4: Yeah.
3: It's been a good recovery. The breeze thing, doing the breeze thing, but then, and that's, I like having that, but having sort of, Mark, just the core big name airlines going to hubs.
4: Well, this
3: frequent hubs,
4: yes, this
3: and
4: is,
3: adding to that is huge.
4: United and American now have regularly scheduled service, where Breeze has regularly scheduled charter service.
3: Yes.
4: And it's a, it's a different scenario. And Breeze has been operating, I don't know how long, but I think 8-10 years.
3: Yeah.
4: And so they have an established presence.
3: Well, they've been going for a while here now. Yeah. That Orlando flight's been going for a while.
4: One of our former colleague there in the sitting where Nate is was on that inaugural flight to Orlando.
3: That was on the Red Way one.
4: That's right.
5: Oh, yeah.
3: Yeah, that was on the Red Way one. But nonetheless.
5: Yes.
3: Maybe he cursed it, you know? Nobody knows. But I love it. And I think that Phoenix flight is going to be huge.
5: Yeah.
3: I think that will just, that seasonal Phoenix flight is a great, great situation. I
4: wonder if they'll eventually up that to a larger plane. It's a commuter.
3: Yeah, probably see how it goes. And again, I hope Lincoln uses these because, number one, property taxpayers are on the hook for some of these.
4: Yep. If
3: they don't hit minimums.
4: Right.
3: That are guaranteed minimums. So for that reason. But I also just, I always say this, like, I don't know who in Lincoln is not for robust air service, whether you travel or not. It should be a unanimous thing, and obviously some of the, you know, the policies and the moves to get there can be debated for sure, but it's huge. And then the other thing, let's be honest, like the way that happens is you're looking for flights. Mark, you've done this a ton. We've all done this. You're looking for flights, and you're not necessarily going based on brand loyalty.
5: Right.
3: You're going for the best price and the right time.
4: And the commute to and from
3: and the convenience. It factored in. Yes, everything factored in. The full cost.
4: You know,
3: from time to money to everything.
4: It would be different if Epley were on the west side of Omaha.
5: Oh, yeah.
3: Sure would.
4: I mean, you're adding 30 minutes to that.
3: I mean, I'll say this, though. You know, we're doing our trip. We're going to Phoenix, unfortunately, before the nonstop flight from Lincoln happens.
4: Well, it's a one-stop.
3: Is it a one-stop? Well, the flight from Lincoln, I should say.
4: Well, they call it a nonstop, but there is no such thing as a nonstop flight.
3: Because they stop at the destination?
4: Yeah.
3: Otherwise, it would still be going in perpetuity? Thank you, Mark.
4: It's helpful point. It's direct.
5: Yeah,
4: it's always bugged the crap out of me.
3: It says, you go to their website, it says nonstop. But anyway, we're not going to get lost in that discussion. I ended up going to out of Omaha for that, but I will tell you this, I was close. Close doesn't count, but I was closer to going through Lincoln than I have been. And because the Dallas flight existed, or will exist when we do it.
5: Yeah.
3: So that alone was a step. All right, moving on.
0: Number four.
4: Getting construction underway towards the Northeast Water Resource Recovery Facility up on North 70th and McCormick. Google footing the bill on this coming from their data center.
3: Google is footing the bill on a lot of water in a lot of places. A whole lot of it. That's a thirsty company.
5: It sure is.
3: You know what? Not thirsty. They're hot. Because that's what they're using the water for.
4: Cooling. Yeah.
3: Is cooling, and it keeps electrical costs down, and it is a more efficient way to do that. But you still use a lot of water.
5: Oh, certainly.
3: And so they're going in and they're going into communities and basically throwing down a whole bunch of money for infrastructure and costs and other things so that the people in the communities don't think of them as bad neighbors, where they come in and make water scarcity and increase rates going up. So that's what they're trying to do here with this. But it's like, I got some of the numbers here. Like this is part of a $17 million multi-state water stewardship program that they're in, including in Lincoln and in Omaha and in other places as well. For instance, in Omaha, the cash they're giving them is going to install acoustic leak detection sensors across the water lines. And so that will allow the utility there, which I believe is
5: OPPT?
3: MUD. Yeah,
5: oh,
3: MUD.
5: Sorry, yeah.
3: That way MUD can find leaks before they burst, and so that's useful to them. Generally, so this is what they're kind of trying to do. This is a bit of a, you know, it's trying to keep them in the good graces of the community.
5: Be a good neighbor.
4: They need to be a good neighbor because they need this for their operations.
5: Oh, certainly.
3: Listen to what they took. Like, I got the numbers from Papillion and Council Bluffs. In Papillion, in 2024, their data center there drew 532 million gallons and consumed 416.9 million gallons in the year 2024. In Council Bluffs in 2024, they drew 1.4 billion gallons and consumed over 1 billion gallons in 2024.
4: This pipeline, this waste pipeline coming out of the data center, will transport 2,040 gallons of water per minute at its peak, which is 7,344,000 gallons per day.
3: And so that's, I assume, Mark, if you, I don't know if you, like, that is the used water yep. that's not cool anymore, I suppose.
4: Right.
3: It'll and then be, they bring it back and it can be reused. They well, obviously it, can't do it with all of it, but.
4: Well, actually, it's going to go to the treatment center, get treated, and then put into Salt Creek.
3: Oh. Oh, so it'll be considered it'll, wastewater then. Okay.
4: Well, it'll be recycled into
3: Got it.
4: The
3: So it will be recycled.
4: Yep.
3: Yeah, so that's another way that hopefully the consumption, because I gave you a Drew number and a consumed number, and hopefully those get further apart with things like that. Yes. Moving on.
0: Number three.
4: Latest from the National Weather Service. I talked with meteorologist Katie Gross and their new packet. We're in the slight risk of severe weather today, but she told me about an hour and a half ago that this is all being pushed back. You know, initially it was supposed to be cloudy most of the day. We got bright sunshine this morning. So, but heavy stuff moving in very late afternoon, maybe probably later this evening and overnight.
3: Yeah. The latest graphic, this came out just before the show started, Mark. It's got the chances peaking at between 11 p.m. and 12 tonight. Yeah. So we thought maybe it'd be during the evening. And you could get something during the evening. But the biggest chances are going to be right at around midnight and then in the hours after it,
4: right.
3: most likely. Basically exactly what you just said there. And so I know there's some, you know, I was talking to Jim from the Rebels Auto Club, and they, now that it looks a little better, they are going to do the car show.
4: Classic going cars and yep. cornhole.
3: They were, last night he was saying, I don't think we're going to bring the cars out, but I think they're thinking it might be doable if this is going to be happening later. So they're going to be doing that for that event. If you want to go out there and take a look at some of the cars that they've got.
4: Those have been some of the craziest vehicles I've ever seen when Jim brings them in here.
3: He was telling me, I mean, there's some expensive cars. I think that's why. Like, let's not have a hailstorm.
4: He's got some that are really unique.
3: I keep asking him if he would mind if I, you know, bring out my 2014 Highlander out there and just kind of park it, let people take a look around. Still a bunch of stuff from
4: They'd have to classify that as a classic antique car show.
3: That's exactly right. There's still a bunch of artifacts from the RV in there that I still haven't gotten cleaned out. That'll be fun for people to look at. Well, that's good to hear. And today during the day, Mark, you know, it's supposed to be probably hot, humid, and dry, right? Yeah. Oh, yeah. Man, it is. Well, we're looking at a dew point today, 71.
5: Oh, boy.
3: Tomorrow, 72. This is going to be as sticky as it's felt,
4: yes.
3: I think, probably this year.
5: Welcome to summer, everybody.
3: Yeah.
4: Welcome to Houston.
3: Yeah. Yeah. All right, moving on.
0: Number two.
4: Saturday, December 12th, T-Mobile Center in Kansas City. That's where the Huskers meet Missouri.
3: Nebraska basketball renewing the Big Eight rivalry, which I think is, I think you could make a case for, at least during my era of watching Big Eight basketball, maybe the biggest rivalry in the Big Eight for basketball.
5: Well, during Nebraska.
3: Yeah, yes. For Nebraska. No, not overall, but yeah. I mean, it's Kansas, Missouri, but like, yeah. But for Nebraska. I think I got as fired up about, of course you always wanted to beat Kansas, but there was a little more disdain for Missouri.
5: There's a little more edge. You know, they're farther east. They've got a harder shell to
3: them. The antlers.
5: Yes.
3: You know, and all I request for this, and I hopefully will be there.
5: Yes.
3: But I have one simple request. I want Norm Stewart and Danny Nee sitting together at midcourt. And I want to be able to chant,
5: sit down, Norm,
3: every time, whether he's up or not.
5: Yeah. He gets up for popcorn.
3: I did confirm he is still happy. I'm happy to say he's still very much alive.
5: Okay.
3: And how could you not have them there?
5: Yeah, I don't
3: know. Get them there. But don't put them up in a suite. I want them down low.
5: Courtside.
3: Bring them their drinks. Danny will probably... You know.
5: Danny will just have a sixer sitting right next to him.
3: In the past, Danny has brought his own. He doesn't have to.
5: Yeah. He needs to be wearing one of his classic ties.
3: Yes. Maybe we could have maybe Gary Michaels can do a special, you know, new edition Man, if they put that out, a new line of the Danny Neath highs, I think that'd be hot.
5: Yeah, I mean, they did the 255 stuff with Tom Osborne.
3: Right.
5: And some of that was just remixed old coaches gear. Why not Danny Neath?
3: Special edition, redo the line, another chance at the Danny Neath highs if you didn't get one during the era. In honor of this game. So Nebraska, by the way, basketball, in terms of they're trying to get major conference opponents on the schedule. Ideally, they'd like them to come and do a home-and-home.
5: Right.
3: That apparently is very hard to do. Scheduling is very different in college basketball. A lot of emphasis on these neutral games, neutral site games. And so that's how they're doing them this year, and that's how they did a bunch of them last year. They went to Kansas City last year, played in that tournament there, played New Mexico and Kansas State.
5: Mm-hmm.
3: Went to Sioux Falls last year. They're going to go to Sioux Falls this year and play Boise State. And they're going out to, the Mohegan Sun in Connecticut to play Providence?
5: Yes.
3: As well, and another one of, and those are all just like all three of those are single game events,
5: right?
3: It's not even like a multi team thing.
5: Yeah, there's got to be a multi team event coming at some
3: around
5: point.
3: Thanksgiving, probably. So you got those three, and hopefully you get maybe three more with a MTE, come two or three more,
5: sure.
3: And hopefully that's what you need to get that RPI up there,
5: right?
3: Get back to the tournament. Yep. Moving on,
6: number one,
4: the Salvation Army Lassies were a group of women who served donuts to soldiers during World War I. And in honor of that, first Friday in June is National Donut Day.
3: So I would encourage you, if you are going to your favorite donut place, or go to your favorite donut place, whatever it is, because they probably have a special or maybe even something free. And I know this because my daughter had a list of them for me yesterday.
4: Yes.
3: Indicating that perhaps we should stop by some of
4: them. Free donut at Krispy Kreme, a free donut at Dunkin' with a drink purchase, and I don't know whether Chris Lofgren has checked any of the cams, but I understand there's quite a kind of a traffic jam due to multiple law enforcement vehicles trying to get through the drive-thru.
3: There it is. There it is. And don't forget the regional local places, Randy's, Lamar's. And I don't know what all their deals are, but most places have one of those. Hertz Donut.
5: Oh yeah.
3: A lot of places that you can get those. And so I'm just telling you, if you were thinking about it, I would check because there might be a good deal to be had today. Favorite donut, Mark? You're good. If you're getting a donut, what are you getting? He can't hear me anymore.
5: He's
3: Nate, favorite donut? That was an important question. I'm disappointed in you.
5: Yeah, I would go like a chocolate custard filled roll or donut from Dunkin'. And if somebody in Beatrice can drive up some Sunrise for me, a chocolate cake from Sunrise, please.
3: I am probably I like those sour cream donuts, they're called. Kind of a little bit of a different shape. Those are probably my favorite. Although I don't know what this is. I'm still kind of going back to my childhood. I'm still kind of a sucker for sprinkles. Just a cake donut with sprinkles.
5: Oh yeah. Gimme.
3: It's kind of an immature thing to have, but definitely like those too.
5: Yes.
3: All right. Now I want a donut.
5: Yeah, me too.
3: Grab a break. 68 degrees in the capital city at 7:56. 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
1: Mostly cloudy this morning with areas of patchy fog possible. There's also a 20% chance of rain. Temperature rising into the low 80s by noon. This afternoon, partly to mostly cloudy with a 20% chance of rain, high in the upper 80s. Tonight, mostly cloudy with a 50% chance of showers and thunderstorms. Some storms may be severe, low in the upper 60s. From the 1011 Severe Weather Center, I'm meteorologist Brandon Rector.
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2: Keep up the good work. Most traffic moving well. A few volume slowdowns, and we do have several construction projects. Keep in mind South 27th, Calvert to Van Dorn, that is closed for a paving and water main project. Limited access from Nebraska Parkway to Laurel, north from Nebraska Parkway. North 56th or Highway 77, Cornhusker to I-80, northbound lane closure for paving repairs. And I-180, Cornhusker to downtown, north and southbound lane closures for bridge work. If you come across anything that gets in your way, call the traffic hotline 402-479-1414. That's the latest from Time Saver Traffic.
0: From the Momo Pizzeria and Ristorante Studios, we are the voice of Lincoln. KLIN Lincoln. 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
3: Bless is more. I'm Dave Anthony, Fox News. That is the story in the jobs report just out this morning.
4: 172,000 non-farm payrolls were added to the economy in May. The estimate was 85,000.
3: So how is double the hiring than forecast last month less? Fox Business Network's Cheryl Cassoni also reports.
4: April has been revised to 179,000. The original April read was 115, and they're also revising March to 214,000 jobs.
3: The unemployment rate for May did not change, still 4.3%. They stayed up all night in the Senate approving a controversial funding bill just before 5 o'clock this morning.
5: The 52-47 vote followed a marathon series of motions and amendments to change it over the course of 18 hours. Senators approved the legislation to fund Immigration and Customs Enforcement and Border Patrol for the next 3 years.
3: Fox's Tanya J. Powers. No Democrats voted for the funding. They call ICE out of control and demand immigration enforcement reform, but it was approved using a process they could not filibuster and block. The Republican-led House considers it next. A bill Democrats pushed in the House passed when 18 Republicans joined them, approving new aid for Ukraine, but President Trump's threatened a veto. As Ukraine's President Volodymyr Zelensky writes a letter to Russian leader Vladimir Putin trying to end their war.
6: Writing in part, I am proposing a meeting. If you do not personally come to the conclusion that it is time to end this war, Ukraine will continue fighting for its existence. We will have those who support us. The president, who hosted Putin in Alaska last year to talk about this war, is also now talking about this latest letter.
7: I think it would be great if they met. They should get it done.
6: And the Russians now say in some bulletins that are crossing that Putin has been briefed about the letter. We don't know if he wants to meet.
3: That's Fox's Peter Ducey at the White House. 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
8: Sunny, 71 degrees at 8:02. For the first time in 6 decades, the New World screwworm has been found on U.S. soil. The parasitic flies feed on live tissue, typically livestock. KLIN News asked Nebraska Farm Bureau President Mark McHarg about steps that will be taken to combat the flesh-eating flies.
9: I don't know if there'll be more stringent oversight because they have been looking for it in significant ways already. They'll be continuing to be testing, you know, cattle being shipped. Certainly, I think we'll come under some new scrutiny.
8: And McHarg says the screwworm does not pose a threat to food safety. It was a big day yesterday at the Lincoln Airport.
10: American Airlines officially begins service, bringing new nonstop flights to Dallas-Fort Worth and Chicago O'Hare while providing travelers with expanded access to destinations across the globe. Airport officials celebrated the milestone with a ribbon-cutting ceremony at the terminal on Thursday afternoon. American also plans to launch seasonal nonstop flights to Phoenix beginning December 17th. Stephen Hardesty, KLIN News.
8: Lincoln Libraries are now providing free access to a pair of court databases.
11: Those databases are called Justice, and that represents trial court cases across counties, across the state. And then Scales covers any kind of case currently in the Supreme Court or the Court of Appeals.
8: Library Director Ryan Weber tells KLIN News the resources can be used for legal and historical research, academic projects, journalism, or general public information searches. No appointment is needed. The service is available at all library branches, but the databases cannot be accessed remotely. Lincoln residents have more time this summer to dispose of hazardous household materials and pick up reusable products. The Has2Go Household Hazardous Waste Center, north of 48th and Superior, will have extended hours through August.
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8: Environmental Health Supervisor Ben Davies at Has2Go and Good2Go Reuse Store will be open 9 a.m. to 6 p.m. Wednesdays. The 5th Annual Classic Cars and Cornhole for Cancer fundraiser is this evening at the April Sampson Cancer Center. Cancer Partners of Nebraska Marketing Director Jen Rathman said all money will benefit local cancer patients and kids in need in the community.
13: If a cancer patient is needing help with their mortgage or their gas, they have to have filled out an application that says they could receive a grant, and then a grant is given to them to help cover costs of their medical care.
8: The event features a classic car show beginning at 5, then the cornhole tournament, food and drinks begins at 6. Updated forecast this morning shows some change in timing for bad weather moving in. That, according to National Weather Service meteorologist Katie Gross.
14: It's looking like the best chance is probably going to be later this evening and possibly into the overnight hours.
8: And along with some strong winds and hail.
14: Very heavy rainfall that could lead to some flash flooding, and then a small chance of possibly a tornado or two as well.
8: Our next news follows KLIN Sports at the bottom of the hour on the Voice of Lincoln, 1499.3 KLIN.
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16: to severe thunderstorms.
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1: Partly to mostly cloudy today with a 20% chance of isolated showers and thunderstorms. High temperature this afternoon in the upper 80s. Tonight, mostly cloudy with a 50% chance of showers and thunderstorms. Some storms may be severe, low in the upper 60s. Saturday, partly to mostly cloudy with a 30% chance of showers and thunderstorms, high in the upper 80s. From the 1011 Severe Weather Center, I'm meteorologist Brandon Rector.
2: Thank you very much, Brandon. Jack Mitchell here for Rubidoux. Now, you guys know, if you've been listening to me, about what Rubidoux does so well at their store on West South Street here in the capital cities, from grills to smokers to modular kitchen equipment, outdoor kitchen equipment, I should say, to air compressors, to audio, car audio, home audio, and the like, supplies for all of those parts, for all of those things you need to do them well. One of the things you may not know, though, is that they are also a warehouser. And I was talking to them earlier this week, talked to Heidi and Brittany a little bit about it and you know, what services they offer. And the more I heard about it, I was like, man, I bet there's a lot of places that could use this service. So if you're a business owner or a contractor or a retailer or just someone who's got something that's hard for you to store and maybe big, you may know how hard it is to find maybe not only storage, but especially flexible storage, right? Without signing a contract, you don't know that you're really going to need it that long. So Rubidoux has now set up a secure climate-controlled warehouse right here in town, and they specialize in simple, fast pallet storage and freight receiving. And they're, like I said, there are no minimums. There's no long-term contracts. There's no, like, complicated logistics to jump through as well. 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And so whether it's short-term overflow because you got extra inventory, if you got equipment that you just don't have a place to put, or even just like a facility that is a dock that can take a shipment when you don't have that, it's another one that you can use it for. 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You can do that too. 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
17: On the downhill side of our drive time traffic, no accidents or major delays. Everybody gets a gold star. We do have several construction projects and utility projects. Keep in mind, South 27th, Calvert to Van Dorn, that is closed for paving and water main work. North from Nebraska Parkway to Laurel, limited access. Work continues on Holdridge, 65th to Cotner, eastbound lane closure for sewer replacement. And South 84th, Rokeby Road to about a half mile south, southbound lane closure, with north and southbound traffic controlled by a temporary traffic signal. If you come across anything that gets in your way, you know what to do. Call the traffic hotline, 402-479-1414. Keep it moving with Time Saver Traffic. I'm Chris Lofgren.
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2: Welcome to Hour 3, Request Line Friday. It's all you now. And we've given you a job. We want you to talk directly to the higher powers in music radio, and you tell them, hey, here's what we want. Here's the song, here's the artist, here's the genre, here's the station format that we would like, we would listen to. We would patronize the businesses associated with. I always wonder about this, and I have my own thoughts as well. And so we ask you to send a text to the Summit Lawns text line and request that song, that artist, or a quintessential song from that genre that you're talking about, even if it's one that you're kind of making up. And, you know, the first part was a lot of kind of deep track, deep cut classic rock. It was a lot of hair metal and post-alternative, post-grunge stuff.
18: Mm-hmm.
2: And then kind of just some 70s and 80s hits, to be honest. That's kind of what was the biggest thing there. This is a little bit of a different place than we've been. We're going to go a lot more different places in this third hour as well. This is from Guy Kelly, and he says, Radio K-O-R-G, he gave it his own name. He says, bringing you all the hottest synth tracks, all synths all the time. Guy loves songs that use synths.
3: Yeah, big synthesizer fan. And
2: so he wanted this J-Lo song. There you go, yeah. I don't know if this one's getting any play anyway. And this one was a single. This had some success, I think, originally, but I know not.
3: Way better than Let's Get Loud, which makes me want to
2: get quiet.
3: Get
2: louder than the song.
3: Through my ears.
2: All right, next one, Lewis.
3: Lewis
2: says, Request Line Friday, Thirsty Boots by John Denver. This was on the I Want to Live album. It received very little play on the radio. I mean, if you can find anything other than Take Me Home, Country Road, maybe Annie's song, maybe. And by the way, I don't know where you're getting any of that in Lincoln to hear John Denver.
3: No.
2: I have no idea where that would be.
3: Well, some would say he was full of excrement.
2: Or Rocky Mountain High.
3: Yeah, Rocky Mountain High is on there.
2: Thank God I'm a country boy. Okay, maybe it.
3: This is a slightly deeper.
2: Leaving on a jet plane, sunshine on my shoulders. Okay, so yeah, there's. But the bigger point is, you're not hearing any of them regularly.
3: No, not on a radio station.
2: In what format would they be on, per se?
3: It's a good question.
2: Is it classic country?
3: Nah. 70s, 80s.
2: Is it AM Gold?
3: Yeah, AM Gold, probably.
2: Easy listening?
3: Yes.
2: I mean, we should just have a station that's dedicated to take your blood pressure down.
3: Yes. This is the radio to not piss you off.
2: Yeah, like, just...
3: K-A-L-M. K-A-L-M.
2: K-A-L-M. But good calm music, right?
3: Yes.
2: We just said we're not hearing much Bread. I found a place you can put Bread.
3: Yep, Bread. John Denver.
2: Carpenters.
3: Yep.
2: You can be in other genres up. Too.
3: Yeah.
2: You can be in other eras too, I think. Right? I don't know what else it would be, but K-A-L-M. All right, write that one down and send it to the new owners. That's a good one. Okay. Next on our list comes from Al. And he is requesting a song called Rock Bottom by UFO. So this is 70s hard rock. Riff heavy rock. He didn't really say a whole lot more about it.
3: Yeah.
2: But I know the guitarist, Michael Schenker, is one that like guitar heads are... kind of talk about a lot, you know. But this is another one. This goes to that genre that we had before when people were talking about even like Dirty Deeds Done Dirt Cheap, which is just like deeper cuts
3: right
2: within. And again, that may be out there, it may not be. I don't know for sure.
3: Yeah.
2: But if there was any genre that historically has been willing to get into the deeper cuts,
3: it's been
2: classic rock. Album-oriented rock.
3: That's pretty good.
2: Yeah. For some reason, I hear this, and it sounds like a song you would hear at the icebox during a hockey game.
3: Yes.
2: It's got that vibe to it.
3: Yes. In between, you know, we're getting ready for a face-off.
2: Yeah, right. At the end of a game. Rock Bottom as the other team. When the other team gets down by like 3 goals.
3: Pulled their goalie.
2: Comes on. Yeah, or when they pull a goalie. That's a great time. Yes. I like that. All right. Panhandle Steve. Rubber Band Man by the Spinners. We played this a few times this year on Request Line Friday. The genre he's proposing is variety vinyl, music melange, mainly upbeat songs from all decades and all genres. Key is variety, no overplaying songs, Rubber Band Man by the Spinners. Wow, I even hit the post there.
3: There you go, this is your DJ demo take.
2: Yeah, I mean, that would be one of the things. I would love for Panhandle Steve to make me a 50-song playlist.
3: Ah.
2: Just to see. Yes. Musical melange.
3: Melange.
2: This is a good song, though. Upbeat. Well, it could go with K-A-L-M, because honestly, like, here, I'm going to get on my soapbox again. Music is less about genres this day, and it's more about feelings.
3: Vibe.
2: Instead of dividing our stations by genres, why don't we divide them by mood or vibe?
3: Yeah.
2: K-A-L-M, but then he wants an upbeat one. You know what? It's one that's gets you in a that's music is gonna get you in a good mood from all times. Because we are more crossing over genres than we ever have been.
3: Right. Right.
2: Man, I wanna be a radio music executive.
3: There you go.
2: I got thoughts for everybody.
3: Connoisseur Media, we have your next music DJ.
2: Here's the other thing. Huh. Wow.

0: Yes. What would the consultants have said when I said, hey, I got a news talk station. I want to play like 30 to 90 seconds of songs throughout the news talk show, consultants. Yeah. How would that work? Do you think that would be a good idea?
1: No, I can tell you they would have said, sir, the jacket is right over there.
0: Yep.
1: And the guys in the white coats are going to lead you away. Yep. Nice knowing you.
0: I like that song. I don't know if it was other Phil or if it was someone else who requested that song earlier this year, and or excuse me, Panhandle Steve. Sorry, yeah, I mixed up my listeners, but Panhandle Steve. I like that song, and I put it on my one of my playlists that I like to listen to. Okay, now next one, number one, Debbie, a little Marvin Gaye. Said, I'd love to hear Motown songs, music by Marvin Gaye. Let's start today with Marvin Gaye's I Heard It Through the Grapevine. Definitely a top 10 song.
1: Yeah, not sure where this is.
0: Nowhere.
1: Nope.
0: Nowhere.
1: Not here.
0: In Lincoln.
1: I can think of a couple places.
0: Probably someplace in Omaha that would play it.

0: And by the way, let's see, how can I say this? The demographic least likely to either be able to or go to on-demand music listening is probably the demographic that likes this kind of music.
1: Oh, yes.
0: And also who are trying to remember songs they might have forgotten about or not remembered.
1: Indeed.
0: Good call. Oh, by the way, just because I saw it and this came up when I searched it, I'm going to do one other version by a good special friend of mine here. A little guest version. Not the one that was... This one may not be on the new station that Debbie's talking about, but it's on mine. Here we go.

0: get up there.
1: Oh, baby.
2: It's good old Michael. I love it. I love it. Someone, I think it was one of my listeners, suggested an all Michael McDonald station because he's sang background on so many songs.
1: Michael McDonald. You know, you couldn't do a whole station, I don't think, but you could do Michael McDonald Mondays.
2: You could. And let me tell you again just about how different the world is in... What year did the movie The 40-Year-Old Virgin come out? You remember that movie?
1: Oh, I remember it. Say 2006.
2: Is it that long ago? Okay. It could be.
1: That's an ass.
2: But one of the recurring jokes in that show was that they were so tired of Michael McDonald.
1: Yes.
2: Right? If I hear that song one more time... Yamo gonna burn this house that place down or something. Yeah. I messed up the delivery of that line. Yeah. Right? And yet he has since had a renaissance.
1: Yep.
2: He's gone from like sort of jokey, but this happens. Oh, people get deeply uncool and then they get cool again.
1: I mean, ask Creed.
2: Ask Creed and Nickelback.
1: Yeah.
2: Ask there's all kinds of these that are out there as well.
1: I mean, look at fashion. I mean, how many stupid things went out of style and came back for better or worse? The stupid hats.
2: And again.
1: Hats with the cords on them.
2: It goes the same way where I got rid of every piece of physical media I had in 2017, circa 2017, uh-huh. because I thought, this is stupid now.
1: No.
2: But, you know, there's no reason. I was wrong.
1: You were wrong.
2: Now, would this work? I don't know. Daryl. He says, request line Friday, more polkas for the polka-loving listeners in the KLIN area. If not all the time, at least around the end of July, beginning August, when many local Czech communities have their festivals. Wilbur Dwight Clarkson. In my lineup of stations, we've got a KALM.
1: Uh-huh.
2: We've got our variety, our vinyl, happy vinyl that one of our listeners designed. But we also have a station that is always seasonal.
1: Ah, yes.
2: It's seasonal around the year. Okay?
1: Mm-hmm. Yes.
2: And you can find the niche things... But it's, obviously it's Christmas, it's Christmas music, but you can go a lot deeper than that.
1: Sure.
2: When it's summer.
1: Oh, yeah.
2: Right? When it's the first days of summer and it's June, songs about summer.
1: Mm-hmm.
2: When it's either, like he was saying,
1: Czech
2: Fest, the local things in the

0: Chapfest, when it's Oktoberfest?
1: Oh, yes.
0: When it's 4th of July, obviously.
1: Oh, yes.
0: It's a lot. When it's a football Saturday, tailgate songs, pump-up songs.
1: Yes.
0: It's just fully attuned. It's basically, it's this show, but with no words.
1: Right.
0: Talking about playing music about what's happening.
1: It's like,
0: God, these ideas are amazing.
1: Yes. It's like that back right corner at Target, the seasonal aisle.
0: Yes.
1: And, you know, in late July, early August, it's all school supplies. And then mid-September, it's Halloween stuff and costumes and candy. Yeah. And
0: you can mix it. I mean, and listen, there's a little subjectivity to this. But sure. That's the beauty of radio playlists.
1: Right.
0: It's a beauty. It's the Lieber beauty of that. I would love to do that. And then you get some stuff like that on, too.
1: Yeah.
0: Every once in a while. All right, we'll go to break with this one here. Deanna. She specifically requested Bon Jovi's Bad Medicine. Wants more 80s hair metal. Not the first person who said it. Now, I'm sure the Bone has played this.
1: Oh, yeah. No doubt.
0: I'm sure the Bone. I mean, I hope people. I saw you. We're texting with somebody who didn't even know about The Bone.
1: Yeah.
0: Great station.
1: Tell your friends. 105.3 The Bone. Rock.
0: Bad medicine. And I will agree, even in the Bon Jovi catalog, this song gets a little buried.
1: Yeah.
0: What typically happens is, we were talking about this with AC/DC.
1: Right.
0: You get so connected to two or three songs.
1: Right.
0: And play only them. Yep. I know I've heard Runaway on the Bone.
1: Yeah.
0: But you know what I haven't heard some anywhere? And probably the Bone's played it. But you know what I want to hear a little bit of? One of my all-time favorite. Probably my favorite. I guess it's just a John Bon Jovi song. Mm-hmm. Blaze of Glory. Where is Blaze of Glory being played on the radio in Lincoln, Nebraska?
1: Yeah.
0: Wherever it is, we need more of it. That's worth figuring out today. All right, it's 827, 69 degrees in the capital city. We'll have another segment of this. I love your ideas, guys. This is a fun discussion. Yep. Hearing some music, and at least you got Request Line Friday to hear some of these songs.
1: Yep.
0: That's the good news here. And as long as they let me do this, I'll do this. 827, you're listening to LNK Today with Jack and Friends on KLIN.

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8: And...
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9: Partly to mostly cloudy today with a 20% chance of isolated showers and thunderstorms. High temperature this afternoon in the upper 80s. Tonight, mostly cloudy with a 50% chance of showers and thunderstorms. Some storms may be severe, low in the upper 60s. Saturday, partly to mostly cloudy with a 30% chance of showers and thunderstorms, high in the upper 80s. From the 1011 Severe Weather Center, I'm meteorologist Brandon Rector.
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11: We crowned a national champion in college softball last night, and it's the same national champion as last year, as Texas defeated Texas Tech 4-1 to beat the Red Raiders 2-0 in the WCWS Championship Series in Oklahoma City. Tegan Kavan was named Most Outstanding Player of the Women's College World Series for the second straight year, the first time in college softball history someone has won Most Outstanding Player at the series back-to-back years. Jordy Fromm of Nebraska, the Huskers' lone representative on the WCWS All-Tournament team. Speaking of crowning champions, game two of the Stanley Cup playoffs last night in Raleigh, North Carolina.
12: The Vegas Golden Knights took on the Carolina Hurricanes in game two of the Stanley Cup final Thursday. This game was filled with high drama, with Vegas up 2-0 entering the third period. Carolina scored two goals to tie it. And then the captains for both teams traded goals of their own to send the game to overtime, tied 3-3. But in the end, Carolina emerged victorious.
13: Costas Bear, they score! Seth Jarvis quiets the critics and ignites the crowd!
12: The call on ABC, Seth Jarvis with the game-winning goal as the Hurricanes win it 4-3 to tie the series at a game apiece. Tony Genualdo, Fox News.
11: So game two of the Stanley Cup Finals last night. Game two of the NBA Finals is tonight.
12: The New York Knicks look to take a 2-0 series lead in the NBA Finals tonight as they face the San Antonio Spurs in San Antonio. New York erased a 14-point deficit and clawed their way back to a Game 1 victory on Wednesday, 105-95. But Knicks star Karl-Anthony Towns says it's a clean slate going into tonight's game.
14: I don't think of anything like that, the 1-1-2-0. I just think it's 0-0. And the next game is the most important game of the year.
12: Meanwhile, the Spurs look to tie the series up at a game apiece. Spurs guard Devin Vassell.
15: We're excited for game two because we know we could play so much better. And this just wasn't, this isn't the game that we're used to playing, honestly.
12: Tip-off is scheduled for 8:30 p.m. Eastern. Tony Genualdo, Fox News.
11: In American Association baseball yesterday, Lake Country beat the Salt Dogs 12-3. Lincoln at home tonight to host Sioux Falls, 6:35 first pitch at Haymarket Park. And in Major League Baseball, the Royals beat the Twins 8-6. The Cubs edged the A's 7-6. Aaron Judge, by the way, of the Yankees, out 4 to 6 weeks with a stress fracture in his rib. 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
6: It was a big day at LNK.
8: American Airlines officially begins service, bringing new nonstop flights to Dallas-Fort Worth and Chicago O'Hare while providing travelers with expanded access to destinations across the globe. Airport officials celebrated the milestone with a ribbon-cutting ceremony at the terminal on Thursday afternoon. American also plans to launch seasonal nonstop flights to Phoenix beginning December 17th. Stephen Hardesty, KLIN News.
6: Lincoln residents have a new way to access Nebraska court records at no cost. Lincoln City Library's director, Ryan Weber, says patrons can use dedicated computers at all branches to search online databases containing Nebraska court case information.
16: I think you'll find people who are representing litigants, or if someone's doing research, or there's journalists, or small business owners, educators, students, they can all benefit from having access to the case management system.
6: Weber tells KLIN News no appointment is needed, and there's no charge to use the databases. The president of the Nebraska Farm Bureau says now that the New World screwworm has been found on U.S. soil for the first time in 60 years, it's time for diligence, not fear. Mark McCarg tells KLIN News while the flesh-eating flies pose a threat to livestock, most are confident they can try and stop it from spreading.
17: If it doesn't spread significantly, I don't think you'll see a big issue on the cattle side. We got to be careful that it doesn't spread enough that for some reason we get shut out of exports.
6: For consumers, McCarg says the insect does not pose a threat to food safety. City of Lincoln has expanded Wednesday hours for Has2Go north of 48th and Superior.
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6: Environmental Health Supervisor Ben Davies said Has2Go and the Good2Go reuse store will be open 9 a.m. to 6 p.m. every Wednesday through August. Additional details, including the items that are accepted, are listed at KLIN.com. National Weather Service meteorologist Katie Gross tells KLIN News the forecast models are split now on how rain or storms are going to pan out today.
19: For the most part, it looks like the majority of the day should be fairly dry, and then this evening is when we get a line of storms that kind of develops over possibly the Omaha to Lincoln area.
6: A fundraiser supporting local cancer patients and children in need returns to the April Sampson Cancer Center this evening.
20: We're hoping that the weather holds out and we'll be able to have classic cars and lots of good food and drinks and a cornhole tournament that will start at 6 p.m.
6: Cancer Partners of Nebraska Marketing Director Jen Rathman said the classic cars and cornhole event. The car show begins at 5, the rest of the events at 6. It is open to the public and all proceeds will stay in the community, helping local cancer patients and children facing financial hardships. 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
1: Partly to mostly cloudy today with a 20% chance of isolated showers and thunderstorms. High temperature this afternoon in the upper 80s. Tonight, mostly cloudy with a 50% chance of showers and thunderstorms. Some storms may be severe, low in the upper 60s. Saturday, partly to mostly cloudy with a 30% chance of showers and thunderstorms. High in the upper 80s. From the 1011 Severe Weather Center, I'm meteorologist Brandon Recht.
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0: Where are we hearing this song? Well, on Jeff Maul's radio station is where we're hearing Hall & Oates. Hello, Jeff. How are you doing today?
1: Breezy harmony, yacht rock.
0: Yes.
1: Why? Good morning, guys. But morning. By the way, like, why are certain stations only giving us yacht rock on Sunday?
0: I don't know.
1: Can we do this 7 days a week?
0: Listen, I'll be an advocate here. I'm really getting a good feel. I want what, at least for our listenership is not every sector of the entire city, although it's a wider one than probably most stations have. And I hear people want more 70s and 80s hits. They want more deep cuts. They want more 80s hair bands. I've heard a lot of those. Those have kind of been the overriding ones so far.
1: Let's go. I'm on that.
0: Yeah. So. I love it. How you doing, Jeff?
1: Doing well. Lots of great music, as always, on KLIN 1400. And glad to have Nate back in studio.
0: Yes.
1: Give him a little bit of rest, the return to radio, I think. Right?
0: I know.
2: There you go.
0: I know, man. Who knows? If things are slightly changed, he'd still be... He'd still be in OKC or coming back.
2: Driving back right now.
0: Yeah, exactly.
1: Yeah. No, things are good, man. Lots of great things.
0: Yeah.
1: Activities ramping up and just excited about the next couple months.
0: Well, yeah. And so let's talk about just, you know, next weekend is going to be crazy, or I guess starting on Thursday with his Savannah Bananas coming into town for a couple of the events. You know, I've been looking at the secondary ticket market. There's a lot of interest in going to these games, Jeff. There are going to be a lot of people in town for this.
1: Yeah, no, and I think most people, just through our conversation over the years, know that we're an organization that goes out and looks for events just like this. We bid on events, we read a lot of RFPs, and this is something that went down last year. We had a chance to put our heads together with the University of Nebraska Athletic Department, and Matt and Eric, and AD Dannon, and just a lot of great things that kind of went into our dream for this, and just to have it become a reality was a dream come true, and just to look at ticket sales, just the mass hysteria that is Banana Ball.
0: It's crazy.
1: Like, there is no other way to look at this. And I told somebody earlier this morning, I said, jokingly, I'm glad I'm not a youth baseball coach anymore, because trying to teach the kids to play baseball the way baseball is supposed to be played is not the way they're seeing it today with Banana Ball. But it's just an amazing experience.
0: I underestimated how popular this was.
1: Oh, me too.
0: Like, I had heard of it, but I had no... You know, and again, I kind of base a lot of stuff understanding demographics on different people I know, and like my 15-year-old daughter is like crazy about wanting to go to this. I'm like, really? Yeah. I had no idea. I knew a little about it, but not enough. So, and that translates to a whole lot of people coming to watch these games. And great thing to have a successful event there. Hopefully the weather holds off.
1: That's one thing too. So July 11th, Haymarket Park, June 11th, Haymarket Park,
0: mm-hmm.
1: 13th Memorial Stadium. Gonna be a lot of activity in our community next week, and then squeezed in between there is the U.S. first game in the World Cup on June 12th. I'm sure there'll be a watch event.
0: So that's a week from today. I didn't even realize that. Wow.
1: Yeah, and we've got so many people in Kansas City watching the World Cup as a host site down there. We expect visitors to find their way into Lincoln. We've done some outreach to people to make sure that they know we're up here, because they're going to be here for like 14 days and a long time. So
0: that's a good call.
1: Good watch opportunities in the rail yard on June 12th. Captain Jack's, of course, the home of the American Outlaws. And then our friends over at the Millertime Pub, the Cornhusker Marriott, are hosting a watch event for each of the U.S. games.
0: All right. That snuck up on me. I knew it was coming up, but yeah, 8:00 on Friday night. They play a week from tonight. And then the week after they play Paraguay in game one, play Australia 2:00 on Friday the 19th. And then on the 25th of June, I believe that would be Thursday, they play at 9 PM. So against Turkey A. Oh, the Bearcay Buchtengel Bowl.
1: The Fighting Bearcays, yes.
0: Oh, man.
2: Do it for Bearcay.
0: All right. Anything else you want to hit, Jeff?
1: Lots of great things going on in the community this weekend. Lincoln.org is our website. Stop down to our visitor center at 7th and P, or give us a call at 434-5348.
0: All right. Thanks for the Hall & Oates. I needed that. Appreciate it.
1: All right, guys.
0: Talk to you again.
2: Good work. Thanks, Jeff.
0: Thank you, Jeff Maul. Visit Lincoln. All right. Let's see if we can get some more of these songs played here. The next one that we've got. Ooh, this is a good one. Where are you hearing this? Maybe, see, one of the distinctions is, where does rock end and pop begin?
2: I feel like this would show up on the Eagle, though.
0: For purposes of classic rock, yeah. Where does rock end and pop begin? Because our engineer Ed came in and we played Easy Lover by Phil Collins. I was like, where is this being played? He said the Bone played it. And I thought, I was like, great. I thought maybe it might not be rocky enough for yeah. that, so to speak. Let's see. Who requested this? Let me get back to my list as I'm clicking around here. Chicken Rich. He said, need more late 70s and early 80s. Early 80s, just fun, cruising, take the top down, crank the radio tunes. Like, again, yeah, it's... You got what's kind of a tight classic rock genre.
2: Yes.
0: Then you sometimes get the 80s throwback little blocks, but it's a lot of... I don't know. Take Me On by A-ha, which I love, and yes. Girls Just Want to Have Fun, and
2: okay, I've heard that song enough.
0: And like, there's kind of a small list of those,
2: right?
0: And this, I don't know how much this would show up on that. By the way. Not that I want to encourage any more mischief on O Street, but my station that is going to be always attuned to the time of year and what's going on.
2: Uh-huh.
0: We have our Friday and Saturday night cruising playlist.
2: Ooh,
0: yeah. Driving songs.
2: Yes. But just please comply with traffic
0: with plenty guidelines. Plenty of PSAs or messages from a live host. Keep it slow.
2: Let them see your car.
0: Can we get Lofgren in and do live Friday, Saturday night O Street traffic? This would be an amazing stand. I'm sure he desperately wants to work Friday and Saturday nights.
2: I mean, who doesn't?
0: I love it. We are gonna make this thing amazing. I'm really excited about this. All right, next one that we've got on the list. What is this, you say? This is the Dave Brubeck Quartet. The song's called Take Five. Brent requested it. And he said, we gotta have more jazz. Take Five, Dave Brubeck. This is definitely not being played on any commercial stations.
2: No.
0: Now our this might show up on our friends from the public media.
2: Yes.
0: Probably have some sections for this. But again, if you had a station that was just... Maybe you have a Saturday night cocktail hour playlist that goes on. It's playlist radio, seasonal playlist radio.
2: Yes.
0: I want to make this station. I want to make this
2: station. Are you listening, Connoisseur Media?
0: Do you like money? I'm about to make you some.
2: Long as you give them the airtime. Let's go.
0: Again, people can hear anything, but what they can't have is curation.
2: Yes.
0: Curation.
2: Care. Selection.
0: K-U-R-E? Curation?
2: That's just
0: I don't know,
2: cure.
0: Working
2: people,
0: on it.
2: People yeah, they're going to think
0: there's a
2: cure.
0: Medical to it. Yeah. K-R-T-N?
2: Curated radio.
0: K-S-Z-N. I don't want to... I said seasonal, but I don't necessarily just mean holidays. Like, I mean, just what's going on.
2: Yeah.
0: Right? What's going on?
2: K-Vibes? K-VBS?
0: There's a concert in town. You're playing the music of the group that's coming.
2: Yes.
0: You know, a couple hours before for people. It. I mean, everybody can get some. Everybody can get some. Oh, man. I'm going to pitch this so hard to someone. Dealer Dave says he wants a new format that's basically the love child of mid-80s to mid-90s, Sweet 98, 89.7 The River, and 102.7 KFRX.
2: Sounds complicated.
0: That is.
2: But we can make it work.
0: I mean, that honestly, the 90s era of radio in the Lincoln Omaha market was music radio was outstanding.
2: Oh, yes.
0: Now, that's because there were, you know, as many of certain genres, not to be named, stations that there are right now, they were all of those for the types of music that I liked, which was
2: yes,
0: he mentioned several of them, but then there were probably three or four others in the Lincoln, Omaha area that were playing some version of rock or alternative rock.
2: Right.
0: He says, I want you to bring back school lunch menus, the phrase that pays, commercials for amateur night at local bars. I'll put it on my list, man.
2: There you go. They'll buy ads.
0: Here's my other radio. Here's my other idea.
2: Huh.
0: Another one of, in my pitch deck. We turn This Week in Lincoln History into a radio station. And we not only, well, basically what I do now.
2: Yes.
0: But every, I don't know if you do a different year every day, or you go in, or you just go in order, maybe. Maybe you just start in 1965 and or start going early. Forward. Maybe you have one that starts in 19, maybe you have three stations. You start one in 1960, one in 1970, one in 1980, and one in 1990.
2: Ah, and you just rotate.
0: And you just, ooh. New one coming out today from this new Thriller album by Michael Jackson. Yeah. First single. That'd be amazing.
2: That'd be fun.
0: Is radio industry like money?
2: I don't know.
0: Find out.
2: Sometimes I wonder.
0: We will find out. Oh, man. So many. Okay, I have no idea what this is, but it doesn't have a explicit thing by it, so. Okay, so this is the request. Okay, this is an unrelated request. He just wanted to hear this song. This is Train for Valhalla by Ravenlore. I think we played this before someone's requested it. Has nothing to do with his comments, but yeah. He said, is it possible to have a pure comedy channel on the radio, playing skits of all kinds from favorite TV shows, stand-up comedy, radio skits, clips from movies that people can visualize? That'd be hard, because they've seen it so many times. Anchorman clips, Forrest Gump, I need more laughs. Wouldn't that be interesting? That would be, there's no way you'd be able to do the movie thing.
2: Right.
0: But if you could just play like 5-minute clips from movies that people love.
2: Right.
0: Funny ones, especially.
2: Yeah. You know, or like comedy sets.
0: Yeah. Again, not necessarily. And satellite radio does that.
2: Yeah, satellite radio kind of does that.
0: It's a little hard sometimes to find clean ones.
2: Yes.
0: Which you have to do on radio.
2: Or you can bleep. You can use the
0: beep. Yeah, you can bleep. But even the subject matter, even without saying the words sometimes. That's an interesting one. Mm. Thank you, Brad. All right. Next one. We'll take a break after this one, see if we have any more to get to. Where did this one go? Where did this request go? Where's the Amos? Oh, it's right there. It's Highlands. Oh, it's newly named Highlands Krista.
2: Oh, yes.
0: This is a Windows Are Rolled Down by Amos Lee. She says her station is called WFLK. Be careful with that one. Modern folk and acoustic with artists like Gregory Alan Isakoff, Colin Hay, Alexi Murdoch, Mumford & Sons, Amos Lee, Ray LaMontagne, Chris Stapleton. And here's the example song, Windows Down by Amos Lee.
2: Not bad.
0: I love it. This is, some of that kind of crosses over to adult contemporary.
2: Sure.
0: But she's got a bigger variety, I think. Mm-hmm. And again, once again, it should be about a vibe than a genre.
2: Very true.
0: And that's what I think she's going for here.
2: Yes. Although we need to change the call letters to KFLK, because stations west of the Mississippi have to start with a K.
0: It's true. I like it. Daytime listening.
2: Yeah.
0: Smooth.
2: A little energy to it, but not...
0: This could be, on my complete variety one, this could be kind of a Sunday morning chill, weekend morning chill out.
2: Yes.
0: Coffee on the deck.
2: Brunch.
0: Let's grab a break. We'll wrap this thing up. Just handing out potential money to the radio industry today. 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
1: Partly to mostly cloudy today with a 20% chance of isolated showers and thunderstorms. High temperature this afternoon in the upper 80s. Tonight, mostly cloudy with a 50% chance of showers and thunderstorms. Some storms may be severe, low in the upper 60s. Saturday, partly to mostly cloudy with a 30% chance of showers and thunderstorms, high in the upper 80s. From the 1011 Severe Weather Center, I'm meteorologist Brandon Rector.
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2: All right, let's see if I can get as many of these in as possible. Sorry if I don't get to yours. This one is Matty Groves by Doc Watson. Aaron sent this in. Request name, Aaron. This is a... his station is called... station 108, the frequency is 187.6 murder ballads.
3: Holy words for
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2: Love it. Billy Thorpe, Children of the Sun, Southern Snow requested this. He said, one of my all-time favorites, never hear it anymore. Huge in the early 80s. It's a little bit of a, I think, a part of a regional classic rock situation. It's kind of close to prog rock and synth-driven rock, and so maybe classic rock ignore. I think maybe that's why. I don't know for sure. So anyway, sorry, I got to move on quickly, though, to get more of these in. Bob, he wanted Zydeco Gri-Gri, if I'm pronouncing that right, by Beausoleil.
5: Beausoleil.
2: Said there needs to be more Cajun music on the radio. Says, yeah, I don't. I think in like 1987 to 1990, there was Lincoln's Cajun hits. they had some big events at the Popeyes on 48th and Vine.
4: Probably the opening day of Popeyes over there.
2: Yeah, exactly. And then this. Some of these are. This is getting amazing.
4: Jay Stunner.
2: Jay Stunner says, "Mata Ziklek" by Angine de Poitrine. And he said he might want to start 20 seconds in. Well, we'll get there. He says, there's not near enough French-Canadian jazz fusion, Dada, Pythago, Cubist, Mantra Rock on the radio. I don't know. It seems like this is all I ever hear anymore.
4: It's what the kids are playing in the parking lots.
2: What in the world is this?
4: You said it. It's Pythago Cubist.
2: This
4: Mantra
2: is like
4: rock,
2: math-based jazz fusion. it's like 1973 Chicago, written by computer programmers.
4: Wow,
2: maybe
4: it's funky.
2: Interesting. All right, let's see if I can get one. Let's do this last one because I mentioned them earlier. And Kim had this request, as I am pulling it up quickly. Here we go. Okay. And then maybe they may have been too much of these guys or guy and gal for a while, but maybe not anymore. So there really should be a channel, Kim says, for the Carpenters. I'd like to request Yesterday Once More.
6: My favorite songs.
2: There's nobody playing the Carpenters.
4: New.
6: I'd sing alone.
2: Nobody.
6: It made me smile.
2: My low blood pressure station, though, would. KALM.
4: Yeah.
2: All right, that's it. Great ideas, guys. Fun discussion. Hope I didn't get myself in trouble. But have a great weekend. I'll be back here this afternoon for Drive Time Lincoln, so I'll see you then on KLIN.
0: From the Momo Pizzeria and Ristorante Studios, we are the voice of Lincoln. KLIN Lincoln. 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K257GN Lincoln. 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
7: In hiring. I'm Dave Anthony, Fox News, and not just in May. Fox's Janika Sola has the numbers.
8: Job growth was stronger than expected last month. Economists were predicting around 80,000 new jobs created in the month. Instead, there were 172,000. And the unemployment rate remained at 4.3%. Also, April's job growth was revised higher to 179,000.
7: And March's hiring has also been revised way up to 214,000. National Economic Council Director Kevin Hassett just told Fox from the White House.
9: The Trump economy is is really creating an economic golden age.
7: Hassett also maintains the gas price surge is temporary.
9: A result of the president taking strong action to make sure that these lunatics in Iran don't have a nuclear weapon.
7: Now, complicating a deal with Iran, its demand Israel stop attacking Hezbollah in Lebanon, but there were more deadly Israeli bombings today. Senators were up all night until this, just before 5 a.m.
10: On this vote, the yeas are 52, the nays are 47. This bill, as amended, is passed.
7: Approving nearly $70 billion to fund Border Patrol and Immigration and Customs Enforcement through 2029. Democrats voted no, calling ICE out of control, but the process Republicans used did not let them filibuster and block it. The House considers the bill next. Attempts to include some key amendments failed, including $1 billion for White House ballroom security. A legal challenge trying to stop construction returns to court today. President Trump posted on Truth Social late last night the ballroom is desperately needed in the lawsuits damaging the country. Now something else upsetting the president is his name is being removed from the Kennedy Center.
11: Management has set a deadline of June 12th to make the changes. Last month, a U.S. district judge ordered the name change and blocked the administration from closing the venue for 2 years for renovation.
7: His name is being taken off the building and all the related documents. That was Fox's Jill Nato. 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
12: Yesterday was a big day for LNK.
13: American Airlines officially begins service, bringing new nonstop flights to Dallas-Fort Worth and Chicago O'Hare while providing travelers with expanded access to destinations across the globe. Airport officials celebrated the milestone with a ribbon-cutting ceremony at the terminal on Thursday afternoon. American also plans to launch seasonal nonstop flights to Phoenix beginning December 17th. Stephen Hardesty, KLIN News.
12: The city has expanded Wednesday hours for Has2Go north of 48th and Superior.
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12: Environmental Health Supervisor Ben Davies says Has2Go and Good2Go, the reuse store, will be open from 9 a.m. to 6 p.m. every Wednesday through August. Additional details, including the items that are accepted, is posted at KLIN.com. Fifth annual Classic Cars and Cornhole for Cancer fundraiser is this evening at the April Samson Cancer Center. Cancer Partners of Nebraska Marketing Director Jen Rathman.
15: If a cancer patient is needing help with their mortgage or their gas, they have to fill out an application that says they could receive a grant, and then a grant is given to them to help cover costs of their medical care.
12: The Classic Car Show is at 5, followed by the Cornhole Tournament, food and drinks at 6. Strong to severe thunderstorms will be possible this evening as a frontal boundary moves through the region. Large hail, damaging winds, a few tornadoes, and heavy rain could result in some localized flash flooding. Then
16: Saturday looks like it should be fairly dry. There's just a slight chance of a few showers, maybe a rumble of thunder in the afternoon and evening.
12: That's National Weather Service meteorologist Katie Gross. Details on these stories and more available online at KLIN.com. 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
0: Your chance to win tickets to Weird Al Yankovic at Baxter Arena is right now. 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
1: Partly to mostly cloudy today with a 20% chance of isolated showers and thunderstorms. High temperature this afternoon in the upper 80s. Tonight, mostly cloudy with a 50% chance of showers and thunderstorms. Some storms may be severe, low in the upper 60s. Saturday, partly to mostly cloudy with a 30% chance of showers and thunderstorms. High in the upper 80s. From the 1011 Severe Weather Center, I'm meteorologist Brandon Rector.
0: 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From the Fox News radio studios in Midtown Manhattan, it's the fastest growing radio talk show. Brian Kilmeade.
19: Hi, everyone. So glad you're there. The Brian Kilmeade Show. We're closing out a wild week. I mean, there are a lot of primaries, usually not much drama. There's a lot of drama, and it's still going on right now. We also look at the president's going to sign an executive order using the Defense Production Act to unleash coal. And he's also going to be addressing farmers. And I think both those things need to be done politically. And you know the president's pro-coal and pro-all the above when it comes to energy, except he's against windmills. This hour, I'm going to be joined by Eric Schaun and Howie Kurtz to go inside this, what's happening at CBS, and get his take as a media analyst, Fox News media analyst. So before we get to Howie, let's get to the big three.
20: Number three. You said that Americans would face only 50 days of temporary elevated prices. Was that wrong? Since we're at 100 days now.
21: The crude prices are down more than 20, and gasoline prices follow crude prices.
20: Well, then reclaiming my time.
21: Those are inconvenient facts.
19: Is fantastic, and the Treasury Secretary really took her to school, and I'll tell you about that. Meanwhile, the economy will make or break the Republicans in November, and they got great job numbers, but they did also get some distressing numbers when it becomes wages and inflation. That's causing the market to drop about 100 points elsewhere.
20: Number two.
22: When they shut down the Straits of Hormuz, they said, we can work out a deal and we'll open it up in 2 weeks. Well, here we are 8 weeks later and they've never opened it up. And they keep kicking out the idea that we can make a deal. And I think we have to accept the reality that that's just not going to happen.
19: Iran talks in hyperspaces. Hezbollah balks at peace opportunity. What a shocker. Any doubt we need to go back and fight and finish them off? I don't think so.
20: Number one.
23: There are some allegations in this piece that I just want to be kind of unequivocal about are simply not true. Anything alleging physicality, anything alleging that I knew what my tattoo was, these are the statements of someone who's politically motivated.
19: Really? Maine? We got a problem. The Democratic candidate for Senate is imploding in a way that makes Eric Swalwell's epic fall from grace look tame. I'm talking about the latest news about Plattner's much delayed background check. Plus, California astoundingly still has not counted 40% of their votes, an election that took place on Tuesday, and it's going to be at least another week, maybe more. We got the latest. So this week we had a situation where CBS hired a new executive producer in charge of 60 Minutes, their successful magazine show, which I've been witnessing. If you can, since Donald Trump came aboard, more than ever, there's almost no attempt at balance. Although the pieces are quality, and the thing they're doing when you have a medical breakthrough or a profile, they're usually great. But when it comes to politics, in my view, it's been unbalanced. And I think that Barry Weiss, who I've never met, is looking to balance it out. So she's making some changes, did not renew Sharon Alfonsi, who was extremely critical when Barry Weiss said this piece is not balanced, balance it out before I air it. And Scott Pelley was extremely aggressive and basically telling the executive producer, your resume's thin. I don't think you can do the job. You're here to burn it down. The next day he was fired. Howie Kurtz joins us right now, Fox News political analyst. Howie, your thoughts. See, number one, I expected this after I saw the account that Scott Pelley basically read to the New York Times. But why do you think he did it? And did CBS have a choice?
24: Well, Scott Pelley wanted to be fired. There's absolutely positively no question about it. I mean, here's a guy who's worked for the show for 20 years. And when you say that Barry Weiss, who I have interviewed and who was unfairly caricatured by the liberal press as being some kind of crazy conservative, which is untrue. When you say, well, she murdered the show, you're burning the bridge. There's no choice. There's no possibility that you're going to hold on to your job. And I think, you know, he's gotten a lot of embrace from the mainstream media as a journalistic hero. He stood up to the network and so forth. But this is the way he planned it out.
19: So I want you to hear, if you want to know how Scott Pelley feels, I mean, number one, he continued to do, I'm watching three or four of his last stories that were about politics. He clearly is against the president in almost everything he does. Here is him at the 2025 Wake Forest commencement address, cut 44.
2: But in this moment, this morning, our sacred rule of law is under attack. Journalism is under attack. Universities are under attack. Freedom of speech is under attack. And insidious fear is reaching through our schools, our businesses, our homes, and into our private thoughts. The fear to speak in America. Power can rewrite history with grotesque false narratives.
19: Obviously very inspiring speech for the Wake Forest kids. Your thought, I mean, when I saw that, and we played it a bunch of times, I go, this guy's really angry. He can't work there anymore, but he still lasted another year.
24: He's got a good anchorman voice, though.
19: Sure.
24: But at the same time, what I would say is that where he scored some points is in saying that on some of his recent stories under the new CBS management, and your audience knows the background there, that he was asked to put in things that were unverified, that he was asked to insert bias. Now, what he, Scott Pelley, views as bias might just be balance. Depends on the circumstances. But, you know, there's no company in America where you can openly trash the boss and the new boss, who also, like Barry Weiss, has no TV experience, and expect to keep your job. And I don't think he's going to have any trouble finding a job because of the way in which he's handled this whole thing. I think it was mishandled by CBS. It didn't have to turn into this fiasco, but there's no question that this wasn't like, oh, I'd really like to stay here. They wanted him gone, and he was very happy to become the symbol of, you know, the grand 58-year tradition of 60 Minutes, which is the most successful TV news franchise in history.
19: So if you could, maybe I missed something, but Howie, the way I understand it is the new executive producer was introduced and had a closed-door meeting with his staff. Scott Pelley decided to engage, and then it seems as though his people leaked that right to the New York Times. After that gets exposed and the producer leaves after being, you know, berated by Scott Pelley, I don't think they had a choice but to call him behind closed doors, at which time they have different accounts of what took place. He said Scott Pelley had no interest in keeping his job. He said, that is not true. I did not want to be fired. So I don't know what CBS, and I don't know anybody at CBS. I have no horse in this race. I don't know what CBS could have done different. They didn't leak it to the press.
24: Well, somebody taped it, and a copy of that tape was leaked to the press. And that's how that's how this went from a 9.9 to a 27.9. It's because of the other firings, and, you know, I know there are very mixed views on Sharon Alfonsi, who by the way, her story about the Salvadoran prison did air a month later. She just couldn't get anybody from the Trump administration to come on camera. But it leaves a bad aroma. And if you don't follow all this inside baseball about who the new producer is and so forth, and you just like the show the way it is, it's a little disconcerting that half the staff is now gone. But on the other hand, this show has survived a lot, going back to when CBS refused to run an expose on tobacco because they were afraid of a lawsuit. So it's survived a lot of past controversies, and I think the franchise will continue with or without Mr. Pelley.
19: So, Howie, I don't know if you saw the story, but they're thinking about, evidently they denied it, but usually there's some truth to it, that Joe Rogan might be signed to 60 Minutes, and maybe as that essayist that we saw with Andy Rooney at the end, do you think that there might be something to that?
24: Well, they have denied it, but I think it's actually a cool idea. I mean, Joe Rogan, you certainly could say, well, look, he had Donald Trump on and he endorsed him in 2024. But lately, he's been extremely critical of the president on the handling of the war in particular. So, you know, a fresh voice, a guy who appeals to young men. Everybody in our business likes to appeal to young men, young women, too, obviously. But, you know, Rogan already has a massive audience. So not sure I see that happening.
19: I want you to hear, this is where, and you tell me, I have no problem with you telling me, Brian, I think you're wrong. When I'm looking at the text of what he said, this is really the conservative, liberal, independent argument. They're in our schools. Well, I view the schools as they're not teaching American history anymore. I do think that there could be less bias and less teachers telling people bad things about the country, but not cheerleaders. I look at colleges as a huge problem. And what's happened in the Ivy League, something that needs to be corrected and addressed. And I think he looked at that as an infringement on schools. And when it comes to businesses, he did want to unleash business. The president does want to unleash business. And you know, of course, you risk corruption and what happened in 2008. There's a difference in philosophy with conservatives and Democrats. And I think the president said, hey, look, I was targeted. I think that's got to stop. So there was a pushback on the press who the president thought was not giving him a fair shot. And they said, well, that is bias. You're pushing back on this and you're letting the media be controlled by a White House. And I think the president says this time around, I'm going to push back in an more effective way. And I think that there was, in many cases, with the schools in particular, there was some compliance. They said, yeah, we were getting too far left. Columbia was an embarrassment. Those presidents needed to be fired. Elise Stefanik did expose this bias. Why would the journalist Scott Pelley not see that?
24: Yeah, it's kind of interesting, Brian, when Pelley says, you know, journalism is under attack. Well, take a number. Journalism is always under attack. That's part of what we do. And sure, this president has been very, very aggressive in lawsuits against media organizations and in just rhetorically and taking on reporters, sometimes fairly, sometimes not, in my view. But this is the world that we live in. I know you're going to ask me, Graham Plattner, so I'll just wait.
19: Yeah, last one is this. I'll give you an example. We followed pretty closely what was going on with the Russia hoax and everything about the Mueller report and what happened and Hunter Biden's laptop, which we knew was real. Everybody knew it was real. And now everybody knows it's real. But I'm going to bring you back to October 2020. Leslie Stahl does not do her homework, in my view. Sits down with the president. Cut 46.
3: I think it's one of the biggest scandals I've ever seen. And you don't cover it.
4: Biggest.
3: You want to talk about...
4: Well, because it can't be verified.
3: You want to talk about insignificant things.
4: I'm telling you.
3: Of course it can be verified. They found the laptop. Leslie.
4: Can't be verified.
19: So, I mean, she didn't do her homework there that can't be verified. If you just looked at that, the authentic emails, a question to Joe Biden, which they got all the time. Joe, was that your email? When you wrote your son that was on that laptop, was that your email? So that's some of the stuff where, you know, when she said to him, this is 60 Minutes, you just can't say things like that. So that's what we were talking about. Yeah.
24: Complete embarrassment for all those who said, well, you know, how do we know this is real? And then it was like 6 or 7 months later, Brian, that they said, oh, the New York Times and Washington Post have confirmed that the laptop is real. Yes, we knew it was real. Obviously, it was real. It was left at a Delaware repair shop.
19: Yeah. And now when they had to interview Netanyahu, they asked Major Garrett to do the interview, not Leslie Stahl. And that was also, they consider that an outrage. But Major Garrett's more of a balanced reporter. He's not a conservative. He's just a reporter. Like, if you listen to his podcast, he's not cheerleading for anybody. So lastly, just about Graham Plattner. Howie, yeah. There's no way this guy lasts. There's no way this guy can be the nominee. Do you agree?
24: After this New York Times story, in which three different women are accusing him, remember, he had the sexting scandal, and once they accused him of being rough with them, of torturing them, not torture in the movie sense, but grabbing them or leaving marks on their arms. And he said, well, this is all politically motivated. I think the campaign has totally imploded and the Maine Democrats have a huge problem. Remember, the governor, Janet Mills, was supposed to be the nominee, but obviously he has some charisma, but I don't know how he survives. And I certainly don't know how he beats Susan Collins.
19: How does it astound you that experienced politicians like Bernie Sanders, yeah, Ro Khanna, Elizabeth Warren, experienced, would just say, I'm getting behind this guy, I'm putting everything behind this guy without doing their due diligence? Because this is a terrible person. This is a terrible person. This is a terrible candidate. This is a terrible person.
24: And he lied about his Nazi tattoo. Oh, I didn't know what that was. And that's part of the story as well. Look, he may have his good. Oh, you know, he basically says, Brian,

0: Man, I love this place. I've been surfing here since I was a kid. Now, seeing my grandson out on the water, it means everything to me. Watching him and taking in the blue waves, the sea breeze, the blurry horizon.
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4: Public libraries, fire departments, the post office, lightning rods that save lives, the Declaration of Independence. They all have one person in common, Benjamin Franklin, one of our nation's most important founders.
5: Ben Franklin, he was the world's most famous scientist in his day. 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
4: 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He convinced their powerful monarchy to back a risky rebellion that helped the 13 colonies win the battle against Britain to create the United States. His experiments with a kite proved that lightning was electricity. He helped write the Declaration of Independence and was a leading voice at the Constitutional Convention.
6: People are meeting him and they're going, it's like talking to a 20-year-old. 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
4: He was a master of science, politics, diplomacy, and culture, and America would look very different if it weren't for the man born in poverty who rose to become one of the most influential figures of the 18th century.
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0: Susan Lee, and this is the Fox Business Report.
1: Stocks opened mostly lower, but the Dow started the session higher after yesterday's record close. Investors are looking at a much stronger than expected report on the job market for May. There were 172,000 new jobs created. Healthcare hiring remained strong, and leisure and hospitality companies were adding staff. The unemployment rate remained at 4.3%. Chip stocks continue to lose ground today. Lululemon shares opened down 10%. The athleisure company is lowering its outlook for the year after disappointing sales and product launches that fell flat. Shares of Bodycote, a major supplier to the auto industry, are down 11%. Apollo, the investment firm, has pulled back on plans to take over the business for $2 billion. That's your Fox Business Report. I'm Jenny Coselda. Invested in you.
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3: It was a big day for LNK.
4: American Airlines officially begins service, bringing new nonstop flights to Dallas-Fort Worth and Chicago O'Hare, while providing travelers with expanded access to destinations across the globe. Airport officials celebrated the milestone with a ribbon-cutting ceremony at the terminal on Thursday afternoon. American also plans to launch seasonal nonstop flights to Phoenix beginning December 17th. Stephen Hardesty, KLIN News.
3: President of the Nebraska Farm Bureau says that now that this new world screwworm has been found on U.S. soil for the first time in 60 years, it's time for due diligence, not fear. Mark McCarg says that while the flesh-eating flies pose a threat to livestock, most are confident it can be stopped and not spread.
5: If it doesn't spread significantly, I don't think you'll see a big issue on the cattle side. We got to be careful that it doesn't spread enough that for some reason we get shut out of exports.
3: For consumers, McCarg says the insect does not pose a threat to food safety. Mark Vail, KLIN News.
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6: Partly to mostly cloudy today with a 20% chance of isolated showers and thunderstorms. High temperature this afternoon in the upper 80s. Tonight, mostly cloudy with a 50% chance of showers and thunderstorms. Some storms may be severe, low in the upper 60s. Saturday, partly to mostly cloudy with a 30% chance of showers and thunderstorms. High in the upper 80s. From the 1011 Severe Weather Center, I'm meteorologist Brandon Rector.
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11: 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Swing and a miss! Oh yeah! Bounce back appearance for Novacek. Strikes out the side, he's fired up.
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12: 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This one is sent to the right field. Bissetta back to the warning track. This ball is gone! Chet Buck, another solo buck shot! And the Huskers strike first!
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1: News. I'm Therese Crowley. It's a blowout, says the president's economic director. The May jobs report, double what was expected, 172,000 jobs added. So why are the markets down?
2: Right now, Wall Street just doesn't understand that the Trump economy is really creating an economic golden age. And another thing that is probably not going to make the headlines, certainly not in the fake news, is that the numbers keep getting revised up.
1: As economic director Kevin Hassett tells Fox, but in this golden age, the actual price of gold falling well below $4,500 an ounce. The president posting growth does not mean inflation. As he waits on Iran's response to the peace deal and heads to battleground Wisconsin, Chippewa County, after winning the Battle of Border Protection, a Senate all-nighter to fund Customs and Border Protection without Democrats' help. 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
3: 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The Has2Go Household Hazardous Waste Center near 48th and Superior will have extended Wednesday hours through August.
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3: 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Residents have a new way to access Nebraska court records at no cost. Lincoln City Library Director Ryan Weber says patrons can use dedicated computers at all branches to search online databases containing Nebraska court case information.
5: 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They can all benefit from having access to the case management system.
3: No appointment is needed and there's no charge to use the service. Mark Vail, KLIN News.
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6: Partly to mostly cloudy today with a 20% chance of isolated showers and thunderstorms. High temperature this afternoon in the upper 80s. Tonight, mostly cloudy with a 50% chance of showers and thunderstorms. Some storms may be severe, low in the upper 60s. Saturday, partly to mostly cloudy with a 30% chance of showers and thunderstorms. High in the upper 80s. From the 1011 Severe Weather Center, I'm meteorologist Brandon Reck.
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0: From the Momo Pizzeria and Ristorante Studios, we are the voice of Lincoln. 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
1: A surprise in the new jobs report. I'm Lisa Brady, Fox News, with more hiring than economists expected, not only for May, with 172,000 jobs created, but also in revisions for the past few months.
2: The unemployment rate remaining the same here, but this huge jobs numbers will mean the Federal Reserve will look at this and possibly pause interest rates for the foreseeable future because you have strong job growth. Now, if you look back at the revisions on this, both March and April were revised up a huge number, 93,000 jobs. Now, the number of jobs for the past 3 months shows that the fear of artificial intelligence replacing jobs maybe just hasn't materialized yet.
1: Fox Business's Edward Lawrence at the White House, where National Economic Council Director Kevin Hassett says the Trump economy is creating a golden age, telling Fox,
3: "We've got all these factories, the $18 trillion in factory spending. It's starting to really, really show up."
1: But inflation is outpacing wage growth in the latest numbers, and there's a sell-off on Wall Street. President Trump posting stocks should go up with a great jobs report. He heads later today to Wisconsin for a roundtable event focusing on farmers who've been hit by higher fuel prices and fertilizer costs during the conflict with Iran. China's president will visit North Korea next week for the first time in nearly 7 years.
4: The trip will be the latest in a series of steps by China to reinforce its close ties with its nuclear-armed neighbor. This, as North Korean leader Kim called this week for an exponential expansion of his atomic arsenal. And Chinese Coast Guard and Taiwan naval vessels faced off in the waters near the strait between China and the island democracy.
1: Fox's Greg Palcott. Just getting word, NASA is telling crew members on the International Space Station to end safe haven procedures and return to normal operations. This after Russia reportedly paused repair work on the latest leak issue inside its service module, which has been docked to the station for more than 2 decades. 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
0: 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Here's Mark Vail.
5: A Lincoln man is facing charges after police say he was driving drunk when his vehicle hit a raised median at 18th and O around 1:45 this morning. LPD officers made contact with the driver and determined he was under the influence of alcohol. He was taken to the hospital for a possible eye injury. Officers found a bag containing 3.7 grams of marijuana. The driver's blood alcohol was 0.177. He was booked for DUI and cited for negligent driving and marijuana possession. The first American Airlines flights took off from Lincoln Airport yesterday as service to Chicago and Dallas-Fort Worth officially began. Airport Marketing Director Rachel Barr says the first flight to Dallas was a big success.
6: The flights were full. The flight in was full. The flight out was full. You know, obviously some people like to just get on that first flight to say they've been on it. And I talked to other passengers that had no idea they were on the inaugural flight.
5: American also plans to launch seasonal nonstop flights to Phoenix beginning December 17th. A 31-year-old Ashland man is facing murder charges following a fatal shooting Thursday afternoon. Officials received a call just after 4:30 reporting the shooting in the 1700 block of Dawes. After negotiating by phone with the suspect, Robert Haswell Jr. surrendered peacefully and was taken into custody by Ashland police. He's being held without bond. His father, 67-year-old Robert Haswell Sr., suffered at least one gunshot wound and was pronounced dead at the scene. An autopsy is scheduled for tomorrow. Haswell Jr. is facing charges of first-degree murder and use of a deadly weapon to commit a felony. A fundraiser supporting local cancer patients and children in need is tonight at Lincoln's April Sampson Cancer Center. The Classic Cars event begins at 5 and is open to the public. The Cornhole Tournament, food and drinks begin at 6. Mark Vail and the voice of Lincoln, 1499.3 KLIN.
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7: Peter Herrick was a 34-year-old carpenter when he joined the Navy Reserve. Peter's wife, Diana.
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11: Partly to mostly cloudy today with a 20% chance of isolated showers and thunderstorms. High temperature this afternoon in the upper 80s. Tonight, mostly cloudy with a 50% chance of showers and thunderstorms. Some storms may be severe, low in the upper 60s. Saturday, partly to mostly cloudy with a 30% chance of showers and thunderstorms. High in the upper 80s. From the 1011 Severe Weather Center, I'm meteorologist Brandon Rector.
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11: ALIN celebrates America's 250th birthday.
12: The American Revolutionary War began April 19, 1775, with the Battle of Concord and Lexington, as the 13 colonies sought to separate themselves from England. On July 4, 1776, the Declaration of Independence was signed. But the war didn't end until both countries signed the Treaty of Paris in 1783. Fighting stopped at Yorktown in 1781. We didn't have instant communication in the 18th century.
11: 1499.3 KLIN.

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1: From the Momo Pizzeria and Ristorante Studios, we are the voice of Lincoln. 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
2: A former CIA agent just ordered to remain in custody. Lisa Brady, Fox News. He's been accused of stealing from the government and lying about his background.
3: Former CIA agent David Rush was arrested last month, and the FBI searched his home in Northern Virginia. He's accused of stealing more than 300 gold bars from the CIA. The FBI says they found $2 million worth of currency and more than 30 Rolex watches. He's also accused of lying on his resume, including about his education. Rush appeared in federal court today. Federal prosecutors said he was a master manipulator, that there are still funds unaccounted for, and that Rush moved money into commodities that could be liquidated easily.
2: Fox's Jessica Rosenthal. The defense argues everything is accounted for, including the gold bars, but the judge orders Rush to remain in detention for now. Also in Virginia, a former IRS law enforcement officer just sentenced to life in prison without parole for the murder of his wife and a man who was lured to the couple's home as a fall guy. Brendan Banfield was having an affair with the family's au pair, who testified against him and was previously sentenced to 10 years in prison. The judge telling Banfield he not only disregarded his wife's life and lured an innocent man to his death, but also took everything away from his four-year-old daughter. A lot more hiring in May than economists were expecting. 172,000 jobs created, more than double the estimates, and the April and March readings were revised higher.
4: The report suggests resilience in the economy. Hiring appears to have rebounded after cooling in winter months, though it also could make it more difficult for the new Fed chair, Kevin Warsh, to lower interest rates.
2: Fox's Jenny Cosola. The White House Economic Council director says the report shows the Trump economy creating a golden age, also predicting again that prices will go down once the conflict with Iran ends. Today, the president is heading to Wisconsin for a roundtable focusing on farmers. 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
5: The first American Airlines flights took off from Lincoln yesterday. A service to Chicago and Dallas-Fort Worth began. LNK Marketing Director Rachel Barr said the first flight to Dallas was a big success.
6: The flights were full. The flight in was full. The flight out was full. You know, obviously some people like to just get on that first flight to say they've been on it. And I talked to other passengers that had no idea they were on the inaugural flight.
5: American plans to launch seasonal nonstop flights to Phoenix beginning December 17th. A Lincoln man is facing charges after police say he was driving drunk when his vehicle hit a raised median at 18th and O around 1:45 this morning. LPD officers made contact with the driver and determined he was under the influence of alcohol. He was taken to the hospital for a possible eye injury. Officers found a bag containing 3.7 grams of marijuana. The driver's blood alcohol level was 0.177. He was booked for DUI and cited for negligent driving and marijuana possession. A fundraiser supporting local cancer patients and children in need returns to the April Sampson Cancer Center tonight.
7: We're hoping that the weather holds out and we'll be able to have classic cars and lots of good food and drinks and a cornhole tournament that will start at 6 p.m.
5: Cancer Partners of Nebraska Marketing Director Jen Rathman said the classic car event begins at 5, is open to the public. All proceeds will stay in the community, helping local cancer patients and children facing financial hardships. National Weather Service meteorologist Katie Gross tells KLIN News the forecast models are split on how rain or storms are going to pan out today.
8: For the most part, it looks like the majority of the day should be fairly dry. And then this evening is when we get a line of storms that kind of develops over possibly the Omaha to Lincoln area.
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9: This is The Making of America from the Jefferson Media Group. For 6 years, George Washington's Continental Army fought a defending war, hiding whenever possible, and striking the British where and when he could. But when General Cornwallis established his camp in Yorktown, Virginia, all that changed. The British were now on a narrow peninsula with the Continental Army in front of them and the York River behind. Cornwallis was expecting the British fleet to reinforce him, but it was the French Navy who sailed into the bay. After undergoing weeks of continuum bombardment and with no escape route, on October 19, 1781, General Cornwallis surrendered and the United States of America was born. This has been The Making of America. I'm Michael Emerson, and you can visit us at jeffersonmediagroup.com.
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10: Partly to mostly cloudy this afternoon with high temperatures much warmer than yesterday, climbing up into the upper 80s to right around 90 degrees. As we head into this evening, we will begin to see the chances for showers and thunderstorms grow, increasing as we get into the late evening and overnight hours. Severe thunderstorms are possible with damaging winds, large hail, and maybe even some isolated tornadoes. From the 1011 Severe Weather Center, I'm meteorologist Carmelo Latuca.
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8: Alexander Hamilton is the architect of America's financial system. He created the nation's first bank and our national currency. He inspired the formation of the United States Treasury and is the reason the U.S. is a major economic power in the world.
9: He also had a more abstract notion in mind, which was that if you had a national currency, that would help promote the idea of national identity.
8: The nation owes Hamilton a debt, ironically, because Hamilton said a national debt must always be paid.
3: 1499.3 KLIN, the voice of Lincoln.

0: have been at the apex, right? Like, Don't Stop Believing, I think right now, is more popular than it was even in the 1980s. Some people may disagree, but I feel like that song is everywhere now, and it's even more popular today than it was in, like, the 1990s.
1: I'm just still smarting from the flying elbow that producer Mike just threw to Hairbands. I thought he would definitely be... He likes the he's a classic rock guy. I get it. If you're a true classic rock guy, Hairbands are kind of like apostates or something, you know?
0: How often does Mike get called up to the big leagues? It's like he got called on to come up with the bases loaded, and he's like, that's not really my time of the game. I would have just come up with an answer, right? Like, I would have just made something up. He's like, that's not my thing. You know, it's not, yeah, the bases are loaded. I could have the walk-off home run. I could have the iconic moment. I let somebody else do it. That's not really my thing. I'm more of a sack fly guy. I can't swing for the fences. Speaking of the,
1: where were you going to go before I hijacked this to talk Hairbands? Sorry, where were you going to go?
0: No. I was just going to say, I do think, let's come back. Let's talk a little bit about this, because I do think culturally this is going to be seen as very significant, and social media is on fire about this. The Chicago Bears have officially announced, that is the NFL franchise that has played in Soldier Field, I don't know, for 80 years, is my rough guess, that they are leaving not only Soldier Field, not only Chicago, but the state of Illinois, and they are moving to Indiana. I think that's a wow moment for a lot of people associated with Chicago.
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3: I'm Therese Crowley. The jobs are flowing. 172,000 added in May. Double what was expected in leisure and hospitality, healthcare, manufacturing. But why are the markets down?
4: Right now, Wall Street just doesn't understand that the Trump economy is really creating an economic golden age.
3: As economic director Kevin Hassett tells Fox, and President Trump posting, growth does not mean inflation. As he waits on Iran's response to the peace deal and heads to battleground Wisconsin, Chippewa County. California still counting Tuesday's primary vote, with billionaire Tom Steyer gaining on Republican Steve Hilton, who tells voters,
5: California cannot count less than 10 million votes in a month.
3: The Chicago Bears board approves the Bears' move to Hammond, Indiana. 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
6: Strong to severe thunderstorms will be possible late tonight as a frontal boundary moves through the region. Large hail, damaging winds, a few tornadoes, and heavy rainfall could result in localized flash flooding. And then
7: Saturday looks like it should be fairly dry. There's just a slight chance of a few showers, maybe a rumble of thunder in the afternoon and evening.
6: National Weather Service meteorologist Katie Gross, a fundraiser supporting local cancer patients and children in need, returns to Lincoln's April Samson Cancer Center tonight.
8: We're hoping that the weather holds out and we'll be able to have classic cars and lots of good food and drinks and a cornhole tournament that will start at 6 p.m.
6: Marketing Director Jen Rathman says the classic car and cornhole event will begin at 5 and is open to the public. 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
9: Partly to mostly cloudy this afternoon with high temperatures much warmer than yesterday, climbing up into the upper 80s to right around 90 degrees. As we head into this evening, we will begin to see the chances for showers and thunderstorms grow, increasing as we get into the late evening and overnight hours. Severe thunderstorms are possible with damaging winds, large hail, and maybe even some isolated tornadoes. From the 1011 Severe Weather Center, I'm meteorologist Carmelo Latuca.
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0: KLIN celebrates America's 250th birthday.
1: He grew up in poverty and never attended high school or college, but Abraham Lincoln became one of our nation's greatest presidents, keeping our nation whole after the Civil War, even after 11 southern states tried to secede from the Union.
2: 47 years ago, our fathers brought forth on this continent a new nation, conceived in liberty and dedicated to the proposition that all men are created equal.
1: He persuaded Congress to pass the amendment that abolished slavery, and he delivered one of the most important speeches in the history of our nation, the Gettysburg Address, honoring our fallen soldiers and advocating for equality and our democratic government.
3: We here highly resolve that these dead shall not have died in vain, and that this nation, under God, shall have a new birth of freedom, and that government of the people, by the people, and for the people shall not perish from the earth.
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3: President Trump calls the numbers incredible. I'm Lisa Brady, Fox News. After an employment report for May, much better than economists expected, 172,000 jobs created. The numbers for April and March also revised higher. But there's a lot of selling on Wall Street.
4: Right now, Wall Street just doesn't understand that the Trump economy is really creating an economic golden age.
3: National Economic Council Director Kevin Hassett says investments spurred by the Trump agenda are beginning to show up. President Trump just telling reporters he'd like to see lower interest rates. Speaking on his way to Wisconsin for a farming roundtable. Right now, though the Dow is down 384 points, the Nasdaq's down more than 700. Ukraine's president just calling for greater pressure on Russia as Russia's leader declines an invitation to meet.
5: During a discussion at the St. Petersburg International Economic Forum, Russian President Vladimir Putin rejected a proposal by Ukrainian President Volodymyr Zelensky for a face-to-face negotiation, saying he sees, quote, no point in it. The refusal follows an open letter to Putin that Zelensky published on Thursday, offering to resume peace talks while also taunting Putin over things like inflation and Russia's dependence on China, and saying, quote, after 26 years in power, age is beginning to take its toll. Putin is 73. Zelensky is 48.
3: Fox's Tanya J. Power. Zelensky says Putin doesn't want to end the war. The Chicago Bears, who've played in Chicago for more than a century, appear set to make Hammond, Indiana their new home.
6: The Bears' board of directors has voted to advance its stadium project in Hammond, choosing so over Arlington Heights, Illinois. Bears president Kevin Warren says a world-class stadium will transform the region that connects northwest Indiana to the south side of Chicago. The exact site in Hammond still to be determined.
3: Fox's Jared Max. The decision to cross state lines comes after an incentives package to keep the Bears in Illinois failed to pass the state legislature. 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
2: 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Here's Tom Stanton.
7: A 31-year-old Ashland man is accused of murdering his father yesterday afternoon. The Saunders County Sheriff's Office says 911 received a call around 4:30 about a shooting at a home in the 1700 block of Dawes Street. Robert Haswell Jr. surrendered and was taken into custody by Ashland police. Investigators say his father, 67-year-old Robert Haswell Sr., suffered at least one gunshot wound and died at the scene. The first American Airlines flight took off from Lincoln Airport yesterday as service to Chicago and Dallas-Fort Worth officially began. Marketing Director Rachel Barth says the first flight to Dallas was a big success.
8: The flights were full. The flight in was full. The flight out was full. You know, obviously some people like to just get on that first flight to say they've been on it. And I talked to other passengers that had no idea they were on the inaugural flight.
7: American also plans to launch seasonal nonstop flights to Phoenix beginning December 17th. Lincoln residents will have more time this summer to dispose of hazardous household materials and also pick up reusable products. The Has2Go Household Hazardous Waste Center near 48th and Superior will have extended Wednesday hours through August.
9: 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We now also accept vape products.
7: Environmental Health Supervisor Ben Davey says Has2Go and the Good2Go Reuse Store will be open from 9 a.m. to 6 p.m. Wednesdays. And a fundraiser to support local cancer patients and children returns to Lincoln's April Sampson Cancer Center tonight. The Classic Cars and Cornhole event will begin at 5 o'clock and is open to the public. We have more on these stories and more at KLIN.com. 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
7: They were two teenage boys with vivid imaginations and a love of science fiction when they changed our culture forever. In 1933, Jerry Siegel and Joe Shuster created a costume superhero with a secret identity, and 5 years later, Superman debuted in Action Comics number one. For almost 90 years, the last son of Krypton has fought for truth, justice, and the American way.
10: What is a hero? My answer was that a hero is someone who commits a courageous action without considering the consequences. Now my definition is completely different. I think a hero is an ordinary individual who finds the strength to persevere and endure in spite of overwhelming obstacles.
7: Siegel and Shuster created a whole new genre of fiction that led to the pantheon of superheroes, including Batman, Wonder Woman, and the Green Lantern, characters who have represented the best of our American values for almost a century.
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11: Partly to mostly cloudy this afternoon with high temperatures much warmer than yesterday, climbing up into the upper 80s to right around 90 degrees. As we head into this evening, we will begin to see the chances for showers and thunderstorms grow, increasing as we get into the late evening and overnight hours. Severe thunderstorms are possible with damaging winds, large hail, and maybe even some isolated tornadoes. From the 1011 Severe Weather Center, I'm meteorologist Carmelo Latuca.
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0: Welcome back into Clay and Buck. We have Dennis in South Carolina wants to nitpick over something here. What do we have, Dennis?
1: Hey, you guys are so wrong off the hair bands. Just wanted to...

0: KLIN celebrates America's 250th birthday.
1: One of America's greatest cities was founded by French colonists in 1781. It became part of the U.S. in 1803 after the Louisiana Purchase. New Orleans is the birthplace of jazz and home to Creole cooking and has provided dozens of famous recording artists, including Fats Domino, Louis Armstrong.
2: I see trees of green.
1: And R&B queen Irma Thomas. New Orleans suffered unspeakable tragedy in 2005 when Hurricane Katrina hit, flooding 80% of the city and leaving tens of thousands without food, electricity, water, or medical care. But the city rebuilt, Mardi Gras returned, and the French Quarter and all of New Orleans came back strong.
0: KLIN celebrates America's 250th birthday.
3: On November 2nd, 1920, radio station KDKA in Pittsburgh broadcast the results of the presidential election. 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Like Edward R. Murrow reporting from London during the World War II Blitz.
4: This is Trafalgar Square. The noise that you hear at the moment is the sound of the air raid siren. I'm standing here just on the steps of St. Martin's in the Fields.
3: And Herbert Morrison's emotional report on the Hindenburg disaster.
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3: And President Franklin Roosevelt's fireside chats where he reported the news and comforted the nation during troubled times.
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0: Welcome back into Clay and Buck. We're racked and stacked with some talkbacks. Let's do it before we send you off to have a fantastic weekend. E, podcast listener Chris from San Antonio, where there's some exciting basketball going on. Play it.
1: I hope you mentioned on your show today that tomorrow is the 82nd anniversary of D-Day. All those brave American soldiers and our allies at some of those beaches. Not too many of them left around, so if you know one, go ahead and please ensure to thank them. We owe them one.
0: By the way, there's a D-Day movie, Clay, that came out just recently, Pressure.
2: Did you watch it? That's about the forecast, right? Is that the one about the fight to figure out whether or not you can end up? I saw a write-up of it. I have not seen it.
0: Yes. I will agree. I believe the formidable Matt Walsh, well, I gave him a shout-out on the show for something else he said that was very smart. He says smart things. He pointed something out, Clay. I have to now. I understand D-Day's tomorrow, but in general, we have so many World War II movies, so many, and we don't have movies from other periods of American history that are anywhere near the with frequency, scope, investment. And I don't really understand why. It seems strange to me. A lot of World War II movies. We have I understand people are going to say, oh, well, Vietnam was a dark period of American history. Okay, we had some of those movies. Do we even have a Korean War movie that anyone can think of other than Manchurian Candidate kind of? I mean, do we have? You think about some of these periods. A really great Revolutionary War movie, The Patriot. What else? Revolutionary War movie, The Patriot, and what else?
2: Civil War. I mean, I get the Civil War. People get nervous because they're like, oh, the Confederate flag is going to show up. Remember during the George Floyd thing, they actually started saying we can't have the Confederate flag on like the covers of books and we can't have it on video games and things like that. So I think there's a lot of apprehension and nervousness. Gettysburg was fairly solid. It's just the Killer Angels version of Gettysburg kind of that was done, I would say, like 1993 or so. But yeah, I think it's because World War II is seen as the last good war where we're the good guys and the Nazis are really bad guys, notwithstanding who Maine is putting forward as their Senate nominee. And so it's one of the last opportunities to just tell a America is the good guy story.
0: Well, I do agree with Matt Walsh. I think we've had enough World War II movies. I would love to see a Siege of Malta movie. I would love to see a Battle of Lepanto movie. I'd be excited to see you go back like great. Apparently the Napoleon movie kind of sucked.
2: I went and saw it. Recent. Yeah.
0: And did you, I mean, you don't like
2: Napoleon,
0: it, it's terrible.
2: Yeah. It was okay, but it just kind of made Napoleon look like a wimp, which is, I would say,
0: bizarre.
2: You know, not ideal. I think
0: they should make a Hannibal, a second Punic War movie, by the way. That might be the very top of my list. It would probably have to be a miniseries and not a movie. But you can. Hannibal is arguably the greatest general of all time. All time.
2: Isn't Denzel Washington playing Hannibal, and aren't they making a movie about Hannibal right now?
0: Are they?
2: I think Denzel.
0: But you always hear these rumors. Is that happening?
2: You're going to get me on my constant Lewis and Clark. We got a lot of people in Hollywood.
0: That's good. There's no war. There's no fighting.
2: No,
0: it
2: would be
0: it's a lot of people in a canoe. I'm sorry. I got to call you on this one. It's a lot of people. Are we going to run out of food? Oh, we're in the canoe.
2: No, are we going to get killed by the brand new Indian tribe? We legitimately have no idea what's on the horizon coming up. It would be the number. It is Game of Thrones. That is meets the American West.
0: I got one for you. Do a history of the American, or rather of the Texas Rangers. Do like a real early Texas Rangers
2: where the Indians
0: Apache
2: are really
0: and
2: killing
0: Comanche.
2: People. Yeah.
0: You know what I'm saying? Like really get into that. That series would, I will write that series. I've read a whole bunch of books on it. That series would kick ass. There's so many amazing things, Clay. And it's always, I'm sorry. D-Day is an incredible history and everything else. I'm just saying, another D-Day movie on the weather? We're doing a weather movie now?
2: I mean, my point, your point, I think, on the Revolutionary War is a great one. The fact that there hasn't really been a great revolution. The Patriot was 20-some
0: odd years ago. There hasn't been a great Washington biopic. How is that possible?
2: It's crazy. I agree. It is bonkers that hasn't happened. Hey, everybody, have a fantastic weekend. Well, hopefully California will get some vote counting done. We'll be back. I'm not optimistic on that, by the way. We'll be back with you Monday. Thanks for hanging.
3: speaking truth and having fun. Clay Travis and Buck Sexton.
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16: Trump is on the move. Lisa Brady, Fox News. He's heading to a farming roundtable in Wisconsin, and on the way there, cheering the latest snapshot of the economy.
17: The job numbers just came out, and they were fantastic. Far better than even anticipated. They anticipated pretty good, but they had no idea it was going to be that.
16: Though he adds he'd like to see lower interest rates after 172,000 jobs created in May, with upward revisions for April and March. However, inflation outpacing wage growth, and there's a sell-off on Wall Street. The president tells the Wall Street Journal he wants his incoming acting director of national intelligence to shrink the size of some agencies, pointing to holdovers from the Biden and Obama administrations.
18: This week, President Trump named Bill Pulte, the head of the Federal Housing Finance Agency, as acting DNI, raising concerns even from some Republican lawmakers who question his credentials. The president says Pulte will only serve a short time and will not be nominated to the post permanently. He told the Journal that makes Pulte less shackled.
16: Fox's Jared Halpern at the White House. A man convicted of scheming with his mistress to murder his wife and an innocent man is sentenced in Virginia to life in prison without parole.
19: Ahead of sentencing, Brendan Banfield told the court he was not guilty of murdering his wife, Christine. Judge Penny Ascarati said only twice before has she encountered a defendant accused of murder who showed no remorse and calculated their murders.
20: As I listen to the evidence in this case and listen to your testimony,
12: It is apparent that I am once again looking at that same kind of evil.
19: Banfield was convicted of killing his wife with the help of Brazilian au pair Juliana Magalhães. The two lured Joseph Ryan to the Banfield home through a fetish website and killed both him and Christine. Magalhães has been sentenced to 10 years in prison. The Banfields have a young daughter, and he was also convicted of child endangerment.
13: Fox's Jessica Rosenthal, the judge telling Banfield he took everything away from his four-year-old. 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
3: 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Here's Tom Stanton.
14: Updated forecasts show some change in timing of severe thunderstorms, according to National Weather Service meteorologist Katie Gross.
20: It's looking like the best chance is probably going to be later this evening and possibly into the overnight hours.
14: And along with strong winds and hail.
20: Very heavy rainfall that could lead to some flash flooding and then small chance of possibly a tornado or two as well.
14: A 31-year-old Ashland man is accused of murdering his father yesterday afternoon. The Saunders County Sheriff's Office says around 4:30, they got a call about a shooting inside a house in the 1700 block of Dawes Street. Investigators say Robert Haswell Jr. surrendered and was arrested by Ashland police. His father, 67-year-old Robert Haswell Sr., suffered at least one gunshot wound and died at the scene. Lincoln is preparing for a major influx of visitors next week as the Savannah Bananas bring their wildly popular brand of baseball entertainment to the capital city. On LNK Today, Visit Lincoln's Jeff Mall said this was something they have been working on for several months.
21: This is something that went down last year. We had a chance to put our heads together with the University of Nebraska Athletic Department. Just a lot of great things that kind of went into our dream for this. And just to have it become a reality was a dream come true.
14: The Savannah Bananas will play at Haymarket Park next Thursday and at Memorial Stadium a week from tomorrow. A Lincoln man is facing charges after police say he was driving drunk when his vehicle hit a raised median at 18th and O Street around 1:45 this morning. LPD says officers made contact with the driver and determined he was under the influence of alcohol. LPD says officers also found a bag containing 3.7 grams of marijuana. Tom Stanton on the Voice of Lincoln, 1499.3 KLIN.
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27: Partly to mostly cloudy this afternoon with high temperatures much warmer than yesterday, climbing up into the upper 80s to right around 90 degrees. As we head into this evening, we will begin to see the chances for showers and thunderstorms grow, increasing as we get into the late evening and overnight hours. Severe thunderstorms are possible with damaging winds, large hail, and maybe even some isolated tornadoes. From the 1011 Severe Weather Center, I'm meteorologist Carmelo Latuca.
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0: 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He also coached youth sports. 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It's the letter T, the number 2, the letter T.org. The letter T, the number 2, the letter T.org. I'll keep saying it. 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
3: All right, great news on the economy today that I doubt you're going to get from the legacy media mob. Steve Moore will join us, break it all down for you. Although I know gas prices are still up, but they're down significantly from where they were a month ago. And, you know, I think if the president can pull off a deal, great. If he takes him out, whatever he decides, I think this decision is coming sooner than later. That's all I can say. I'm not going to fault the president for trying for peace, especially since the top three tiers of leadership are dead. Maybe we need to take out the leaders of the IRGC now, and maybe the next generation will be the one that makes a deal. I don't know. Otherwise, the president will do militarily what he needs to do and finish it off, which, by the way, could include, in my mind, you know, just strike these facilities where we know the 60% enriched uranium is and entomb it and keep eyes on it. And if they ever go near it, we'll just bomb them again. Or if they start building out other weapon systems, we can get in there and bomb it again. And if they don't open the straits, they don't get a penny. Their economy is literally tanking before our eyes. All right, Steve Moore will analyze the good economic news today and much more. We'll get your calls in this Friday, 800-941-SHAWN.
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5: I'm Tom Graham. Russian leader Vladimir Putin is rejecting Ukrainian President Volodymyr Zelensky's offer for a one-on-one meeting addressing the ongoing war. Fox's Tanya J. Powers.
6: The refusal follows an open letter to Putin that Zelensky published on Thursday, offering to resume peace talks while also taunting Putin over things like inflation and Russia's dependence on China, and saying, quote, after 26 years in power, age is beginning to take its toll.
5: Putin is 73 years old. U.S. employers added 172,000 jobs in May that, according to a newly released report from the Labor Department, Trump administration claims their policies are responsible for the better than expected numbers.
7: Proven policies like reshoring manufacturing, bringing jobs here to our country, unleashing American energy tax cuts.
5: White House Principal Deputy Press Secretary Anna Kelly speaking there. 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
8: The first American Airlines flight took off from Lincoln Airport yesterday as service to Chicago and Dallas-Fort Worth officially began. Marketing Director Rachel Barth says that first flight to Dallas was a big success.
9: The flights were full. The flight in was full. The flight out was full. You know, obviously some people like to just get on that first flight to say they've been on it. And I talked to other passengers that had no idea they were on the inaugural flight.
8: American also plans to launch seasonal nonstop flights to Phoenix beginning December 17th. The city of Lincoln has expanded Wednesday hours for the Has-to-Go north of 48th and Superior.
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8: Environmental Health Supervisor Ben Davey says Has-to-Go and the Good-to-Go reuse store will be open 9 a.m. to 6 p.m. every Wednesday through August. Tom Stanton, KLIN News.
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11: Partly and mostly cloudy this afternoon with high temperatures much warmer than yesterday, climbing up into the upper 80s to right around 90 degrees. As we head into this evening, we will begin to see the chances for showers and thunderstorms grow, increasing as we get into the late evening and overnight hours. Severe thunderstorms are possible with damaging winds, large hail, and maybe even some isolated tornadoes. From the 1011 Severe Weather Center, I'm meteorologist Carmela Latuca.
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13: This moment matters, and I'll help you get it right. 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

0: time now for a moment of awe. And we've talked about our professional broadcasting history. Producer Tony and I have almost 80 years of broadcast experience between the two of us, decades of sports reporting, and yes, even doing live games. And it was on this day in 1952 that the first nationally televised sporting event took place, accent on national. No baseball or football or basketball. This was boxing. Georgie Joe Walcott defeating Ezra Charles in a match of two of the premier boxers of the day. It was their fourth and final match of their careers. Walcott had beaten Charles a year earlier at Forbes Field in Pittsburgh to become the oldest world heavyweight boxing champ at age 37, an honor he held until George Foreman broke it decades later. On this day, he won a narrow 15-round decision in a match seen nationally on NBC, this time at Municipal Stadium in Philly, where Walcott would lose his belt to Rocky Marciano later that year, and a venue later named for President John F. Kennedy. Jersey Joe Walcott on national TV gets our moment of awe.
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10: The president's in Wisconsin. I'm Lisa Brady, Fox News. Just arriving for a roundtable event on farming while pointing to the new jobs report as evidence of economic success.
11: We have factories and plants being built all over our country at a number that we've never had before, ever, in our history, and we're doing really well.
10: Also telling reporters the situation with Iran seems to be going quite well. The administration optimistic about costs easing once the conflict ends. Employers adding 172,000 jobs in May, more than double what economists were expecting. And the numbers for April and March were revised higher. But the report also finds wages didn't grow enough to outpace inflation. And Wall Street appears to be worried the Fed might be heading for an interest rate hike this year. The Dow down 694 points at the bell, the Nasdaq plummeting more than 1,100. A Trump policy limiting immigrants from multiple countries is struck down in court.
12: Following the shootings of two National Guard members in D.C. last year, the Trump administration enacted a policy severely limiting green cards, work permits, asylum claims, and citizenship applications for immigrants from 39 countries. But a federal judge in Boston is blocking the policy, writing the order through the lives of countless immigrants living in the U.S. into legal limbo.
10: Fox's Jared Halpern at the White House. The Justice Department says Congress gave the president broad authority over immigration policy. The Chicago Bears plan to cross state lines after the board of directors voted to move forward with a new stadium in Hammond, Indiana.
13: We made it so easy from the get-go.
10: Indiana Governor Mike Braun telling Fox he knew his state had a chance when the Illinois legislature ended its session without approving an incentives package.
13: We did it at the speed of business. They dawdled for nearly 5 years.
10: The Illinois governor, J.B. Pritzker, accuses the team of shifting its position on a stadium location. The Bears say a stadium in northwest Indiana will bring Chicagoland together. 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
14: Update forecast shows some change in timing. According to National Weather Service meteorologist Katie Gross,
15: it's looking like the best chance is probably going to be later this evening and possibly into the overnight hours.
14: Along with some strong winds and hail.
15: Some very heavy rainfall that could lead to some flash flooding and then a small chance of possibly a tornado or two as well.
14: The first American Airlines flight took off from Lincoln Airport yesterday as service to Chicago and Dallas-Fort Worth officially began. Marketing Director Rachel Barth says the first flight to Dallas was a big success.
16: The flights were full. The flight in was full. The flight out was full. You know, obviously some people like to just get on that first flight to say they've been on it. And I talked to other passengers that had no idea they were on the inaugural flight.
14: American also plans to launch seasonal nonstop flights to Phoenix beginning on December 17th. The Lancaster County Sheriff's Office issued dozens of citations following a recent traffic enforcement campaign aimed at improving roadway safety from May 15th through May 31st. During the campaign, deputies stopped 125 vehicles and issued 99 traffic citations, including 52 for speeding. One driver was arrested for driving under the influence. Lincoln is preparing for a major influx of visitors this week as the Savannah Bananas bring their wildly popular brand of baseball entertainment to the capital city. On LNK Today, Visit Lincoln Executive Director Jeff Ball said this was something that they had been working on for several months.
17: This is something that went down last year. We had a chance to put our heads together with the University of Nebraska Athletic Department. Just a lot of great things that kind of went into our dream for this, and just to have it become a reality was a dream come true.
14: The Savannah Bananas will play at Haymarket Park next Thursday and at Memorial Stadium on Saturday. For these stories and more, go to KLIN.com. Stephen Hardesty, KLIN News.
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20: Partly to mostly cloudy this afternoon with high temperatures much warmer than yesterday, climbing up into the upper 80s to right around 90 degrees. As we head into this evening, we will begin to see the chances for showers and thunderstorms grow, increasing as we get into the late evening and overnight hours. Severe thunderstorms are possible with damaging winds, large hail, and maybe even some isolated tornadoes. From the 1011 Severe Weather Center, I'm meteorologist Carmelo Lich.
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22: Our top story, the weather.
23: Heavy rainfall.
24: Gusty winds.
25: Brought flooding.
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3: I'm John Saucier. The U.S. economy adding 172,000 jobs for the month of May. The unemployment rate holding steady, 4.3%. White House Principal Deputy Press Secretary Anna Kelly telling Fox these numbers represent President Trump's ability to deliver for the American people.
4: Remember what this president did in his first term, reshoring manufacturing, lowering costs, bringing jobs back here at home, deregulation. This is a proven economic formula that this president delivered in his first term, and he's delivering again.
3: Well, this report also shows inflation remains elevated. California is still counting votes from Tuesday's primary. Republican gubernatorial candidate Steve Hilton calls for that count to be sped up.
5: We know perfectly well that when you have slow results like this, shamefully slow results like this, all it does is sow suspicion in our election system. It is their responsibility to get it done quickly.
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0: Trending from the KLIN newsroom.
6: The Savannah Bananas are sent to bring their wildly popular brand of baseball to Lincoln next week, and Jeff Ball with Visit Lincoln says thousands of visitors will be in the capital city for both games.
7: Just the mass hysteria that is Banana Ball. There is no other way to look at this. Jokingly, I'm glad I'm not a youth baseball coach anymore, because trying to teach the kids to play baseball the way baseball is supposed to be played is not the way they're seeing it with Banana Ball.
6: The games are expected to generate significant economic activity for local hotels, restaurants, and businesses. The games will be at Thursday at Haymarket Park and Saturday at Memorial Stadium. A fundraiser supporting local cancer patients and children in need returns to Lincoln's April Sampson Cancer Center tonight.
8: We're hoping that the weather holds out and we'll be able to have classic cars and lots of good food and drinks and a cornhole tournament that will start at 6 p.m.
6: Marketing Director Jen Rathman says the Classic Cars and Cornhole event begins at 5 and is open to the public. All proceeds from the event will stay in the community, helping local cancer patients and children facing financial hardships. Stephen Hardesty, KLIN News.
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9: Partly to mostly cloudy this afternoon, with high temperatures much warmer than yesterday, climbing up into the upper 80s to right around 90 degrees. As we head into this evening, we will begin to see the chances for showers and thunderstorms grow, increasing as we get into the late evening and overnight hours. Severe thunderstorms are possible with damaging winds, large hail, and maybe even some isolated tornadoes. From the 1011 Severe Weather Center, I'm meteorologist Carmelo Latuca.
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1: gets the loose ball, shot clock resets to 20. Off the bounce, she'll take a three on top. You betcha!
0: Think KLIN. From the Momo Pizzeria and Ristorante Studios, we are the voice of Lincoln. 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
2: Loss on Wall Street. Lisa Brady, Fox News, as interest rate anxiety returns after another stronger-than-expected jobs report. 172,000 jobs created in May. White House Deputy Spokeswoman Anna Kelly telling Fox,
3: remember what this president did in his first term, reshoring manufacturing, lowering costs, bringing jobs back here at home, deregulation. This is a proven economic formula that this president delivered in his first term, and he's delivering again.
2: The president calling the job numbers incredible, but there's concern about the Fed's next move with inflation still sticky, the Dow dropping 695 points, the S&P with its biggest one-day drop since October, down more than 2%, and the NASDAQ plummeting more than 1,100, that's over 4%, with some tech shares leading the way. President Trump now in Wisconsin for a farming roundtable event in Chippewa Falls. On the way there, confirming he wants his incoming intelligence director to make cuts.
4: President Trump says he'd like to see the workforce shrink in some U.S. intelligence agencies, telling reporters aboard Air Force One.
5: Never, that's way too high for way too long. Yeah, I wouldn't mind. If he cut, I wouldn't mind that.
4: The president signaling incoming acting director of national intelligence, Bill Pulte, could shake up the agency.
5: Bill Pulte's very good. He's very talented. Got a great job at Fannie Mae, Freddie Mac.
4: Pulte currently leads the Federal Housing Finance Agency. The president says Pulte will serve at DNI for a short term, saying interviews are already underway for a permanent director.
2: Fox's Jared Halpern at the White House. A Virginia man convicted of killing his wife and a man lured to the couple's home as a fall guy is sentenced to life in prison. Brendan Banfield was having an affair with the family's au pair who testified against him and was already sentenced to 10 years in prison. The judge telling Banfield he took everything away from his four-year-old daughter. Banfield still says he's innocent. America is listening to Fox News.
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6: Strong to severe thunderstorms will be possible this evening as a frontal boundary moves through the region. Large hail, damaging winds, a few tornadoes, and heavy rainfall could result in localized flash flooding. And then
7: Saturday looks like it should be fairly dry. There's just a slight chance of a few showers, maybe a rumble of thunder in the afternoon and evening.
6: National Weather Service meteorologist Katie Gross. The first American Airlines flight took off from Lincoln Airport yesterday as service to Chicago O'Hare and Dallas-Fort Worth officially began. Marketing Director Rachel Barth says the first flight to Dallas was a big success.
8: The flights were full. The flight in was full. The flight out was full. You know, obviously some people like to just get on that first flight to say they've been on it. And I talked to other passengers that had no idea they were on the inaugural flight.
6: American also plans to launch seasonal nonstop flights to Phoenix beginning December 17th. A 31-year-old Ashland man is accused of murdering his father late Thursday afternoon. The Saunders County Sheriff's Office says after negotiating by phone with the suspect, Robert Haswell Jr. surrendered and was taken into custody by Ashland police. His father, 67-year-old Robert Haswell Sr., suffered at least one gunshot wound and died at the scene. The 5th annual Classic Cars and Cornhole for Cancer fundraiser will be held this evening at the April Sampson Cancer Center in Lincoln. Marketing Director Jen Rathman says all money will benefit local cancer patients and kids in need in the community.
9: If a cancer patient is needing help with their mortgage or their gas, they have to have filled out an application that says they could receive a grant, and then a grant is given to them to help cover costs of their medical care.
6: The event features a classic car show at 5, followed by a cornhole tournament, food and drinks at 6. For these stories and more, go to KLIN.com. 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
0: Your chance to win tickets to Weird Al Yankovic at Baxter Arena is right now. Text PARADISE to 402-479-1400 to win with KLIN. 1499.3 KLIN, salutes the 2026 Nebraska Cornhusker softball team.
10: Nebraska trying to take down number one for the second time in 2 weeks. The pitch, and it's lined by Core through the left side for a hit. Caught her around third. She's going to try and score. Holloman's throw to the plate is late, and the Huskers have the lead. Core over around second. They throw on her. She's back in safely. It's an RBI single to left field for Hannah Core, and Nebraska leads 3-2.
0: The Huskers made their first NCAA Women's College World Series appearance since 2013 and finished the season with a 52-8 record.
10: 3-2 Nebraska over Texas Tech, top of the seventh. From to the line, her 2-2. Terry takes over the outside corner. Called strike three. Down goes Terry. Down goes Tech. And the Huskers have taken down the top-ranked team in the country for the second time in 2 weeks.
0: Congratulations on a historic season from Lincoln's Husker Radio, 1499.3 KLIN. 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
11: Partly to mostly cloudy this afternoon with high temperatures much warmer than yesterday, climbing up into the upper 80s to right around 90 degrees. As we head into this evening, we will begin to see the chances for showers and thunderstorms grow, increasing as we get into the late evening and overnight hours. Severe thunderstorms are possible with damaging winds, large hail, and maybe even some isolated tornadoes. From the 1011 Severe Weather Center, I'm meteorologist Carmelo Latuca.
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2: News, I'm Tom Graham. It's still unclear who will move on to the general election following California's primary earlier this week. Three top candidates hoping to advance in the race for governor, but the ballot counting continues.
3: GOP California gubernatorial candidate Steve Hilton, frustrated over the time it takes to count mail-in ballots.
4: They don't have the respect for the people of California.
3: He still appears to be in a tight race with Democratic candidates Javier Becerra and Tom Steyer.
2: That's Kristen Goodwin. President Trump continues to insist he will make an elusive peace deal with Iran and oil prices will drop.
5: When that whole thing is straightened out, it shouldn't take long. One way or the other, it's going to get done. And when it's all straightened out, you're going to have oil prices drop down to maybe even lower than they were.
2: Oil and gasoline prices spiked initially during the conflict with Iran and remain stubbornly high. 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
6: Updated forecast shows some change in timing, according to National Weather Service meteorologist Katie Gross.
7: It's looking like the best chance is probably going to be later this evening and possibly into the overnight hours.
6: Along with strong winds and hail.
7: Some very heavy rainfall that could lead to some flash flooding and then a small chance of possibly a tornado or two as well.
6: KLIN News got a behind-the-scenes look this afternoon at the reconstruction of runways 18 and 36. This project is considered a major investment in Lincoln's aviation future, supporting both commercial air service and military operations.
8: History is rooted in the Cold War, built to support the B-47 bombers of the Strategic Air Command. Today, this extreme length and reinforced concrete translates directly into strategic flexibility for the Department of War.
6: Major General Craig Strong is the commander of the Nebraska National Guard. The runway is expected to be completed in the fall of 2027. For these stories and more, go to KLIN.com. 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
9: Partly to mostly cloudy this afternoon with high temperatures much warmer than yesterday, climbing up into the upper 80s to right around 90 degrees. As we head into this evening, we will begin to see the chances for showers and thunderstorms grow, increasing as we get into the late evening and overnight hours. Severe thunderstorms are possible with damaging winds, large hail, and maybe even some isolated tornadoes. From the 1011 Severe Weather Center, I'm meteorologist Carmela Latuca.
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15: 1-1, Hannah swings and lofts the fly ball to center. Going back, Lamar to the wall, it's good! Home run, Hannah Cabinson! A three-run shot! 6-1, Cornhuskers!
0: The Huskers made their first NCAA Women's College World Series appearance since 2013 and finished the season with a 52-8 record.
15: Runner at first, two outs, 1-2 to Alejandre. Fromm deals. Alejandre swings and misses. She's dead on strikes. And the ninth-ranked Cornhuskers down seventh-ranked UCLA, beating the Bruins 2-1 in the series.
0: Congratulations on a historic season from Lincoln's Husker Radio, 1499.3 KLIN.

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0: right, that's going to wrap things up for today. What a week this has been. Why am I getting this feeling that Iran and President Trump are coming to an end? It's going to be one way or the other. That's just a gut feeling. No sources, intelligence behind it. Just my gut. Let's see. We'll be watching that. Obviously, we will be watching the economy. Let's see if any mainstream media, legacy media lefties say a word about the good economic news today. Why would they ever report that? Or a week full of records on the NASDAQ, Dow, and S&P. I talk about that either. Anyway, news you'll never get from the legacy media mob. We'll have that Monday. Have a great weekend, and we'll see you then. 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
3: Good afternoon. We'll start time saver traffic southbound I-180 adjacent to Hope Lake. An accident slowing traffic complicated by the work being done on I-180 with lane restrictions for bridge work. Otherwise, most traffic moving well. A few volume slowdowns, and we do have several construction projects we'll want to keep in mind. South 27th, Calvert to Van Dorn, that is closed. And limited access on South 27th north from Nebraska Parkway to Laurel for paving and water main work. If you come across anything that gets in your way, call the traffic hotline, 402-479-1414. That's a quick check of your time saver traffic.
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5: The Lincoln Airport showcased one of the largest infrastructure projects in its history this afternoon. During a media event, LNK Director of Development Chad Lay said 1991 was the last time runway 1836 had a significant repaving project.
6: And then that was followed up in 2014 by a patching project. So that was the last time we really did significant work out there. The runway had really reached the end of its useful life.
5: The project is considered a major investment to help support commercial air service and military operations. The reconstruction is expected to be completed in the fall of 2027. Strong to severe thunderstorms will be possible this evening as a frontal boundary moves through the region. Large hail, damaging winds, and a few tornadoes and heavy rainfall could result in localized flash flooding. And then
7: Saturday looks like it should be fairly dry. There's just a slight chance of a few showers, maybe a rumble of thunder in the afternoon and evening.
5: National Weather Service meteorologist Katie Gross. A 31-year-old Ashland man is accused of murdering his father Thursday afternoon. The Saunders County Sheriff's Office says a 911 received a call around 4:30 about a shooting in the 1700 block of Dawes Street. After negotiating by phone with the suspect, Robert Haswell Jr. surrendered and was taken into custody by Ashland police. His father, 67-year-old Robert Haswell Sr., suffered at least one gunshot wound and died at the scene. An autopsy is scheduled for tomorrow. The first American Airlines flight took off from Lincoln Airport yesterday as service to Chicago O'Hare and Dallas-Fort Worth officially began. Marketing Director Rachel Barth says the first flight to Dallas was a big success.
8: The flights were full. The flight in was full. The flight out was full. You know, obviously some people like to just get on that first flight to say they've been on it. And I talked to other passengers that had no idea they were on the inaugural flight.
5: American Airlines also plans to launch seasonal nonstop flights to Phoenix beginning on December 17th. The Lancaster County Sheriff's Office issued dozens of citations following a recent traffic enforcement campaign aimed at improving roadway safety. The Sheriff's Office took part in the national Make It Click mobilization from May 15th through May 31st. During the campaign, deputies stopped 125 vehicles and issued 99 citations, including 52 for speeding. One driver was arrested for driving under the influence. Lincoln is preparing for a major influx of visitors this week as the Savannah Bananas bring their wildly popular brand of baseball entertainment to the capital city. On LNK Today, Visit Lincoln Executive Director Jeff Mall said this was something that they had been working on for several months.
9: This is something that went down last year. We had a chance to put our heads together with the University of Nebraska Athletic Department. Just a lot of great things that kind of went into our dream for this, and just to have it become a reality was a dream come true.
5: The Savannah Bananas will play at Haymarket Park next Thursday and at Memorial Stadium on Saturday. Drive Time Lincoln with Jack Mitchell is next on The Voice of Lincoln, 1499.3 KLIN.
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10: Showers and thunderstorms remain possible this evening. Not expecting anything severe, but it's certainly possible we could see some heavy rain. It will be warm and humid this evening as well, with temperatures in the 70s and 80s, dew points in the upper 60s to right around 70. As we go into the overnight hours, low temperatures will drop down to the 60s. Highs tomorrow, not as warm, only climbing into the upper 70s. From the 1011 Severe Weather Center, I'm meteorologist Carmelo Latuca.
11: Jack Mitchell here for Rubidoo. Friday is here. The weekend is here. I'm firing up the grill tonight. I don't know about you, but if you need a little help doing that in any way, whether it's the grill itself, whether it's the parts, whether it's the seasonings, hey, maybe it's outdoor kitchens and built-in grills that you're looking to get a serious upgrade with, Rubidoo can do all of it. They got a massive selection of grilling gear, and they live by one golden rule. They service what they sell. So you know you're going to have them standing by you with it. If you ever have any problems, if you ever need any repairs, they're going to be there for you. And by the way, if you're doing the Nebraska Passport Program, they've got passport books right there at the counter now, and they're a stop on the Nebraska Passport Program. Yeah, they're one of the Lincoln stops this year. And so go ahead, grab one there. Maybe a good place to start if you haven't done it yet and you want to go around, do some travel that's a little local, get to know the state. Great place to start at Rubidoo. And don't forget, mark your calendar for August 22nd. That is with their Show and Swine event. More on that here coming in the following weeks. You'll find them at 455 West South Street here in the capital city. Open all weekend, Saturday 9 to 4, Sunday 10 to 2. Stop in and tell them Jack sent you.
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3: As we get into the heart of our drive time, do watch for slowdowns southbound Highway 77 to the Homestead Expressway between Van Dorn and West Pioneers. An accident slowing traffic. Thanks to Keith for calling in. That is complicated by the slowdown for construction at Warlick Boulevard. Use extra caution in the area. We do have several construction projects we'll want to keep in mind. Cornhusker, 35th to Havelock, eastbound lane closure with some head-to-head traffic. That area does tend to run slow. If you see a problem, call the traffic hotline, 402-479-1414. That's the latest Time Saver Traffic.
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11: All right, welcome in. We made it. Friday. It's after 5 p.m. It's June the 5th, to be specific, here in 2026. It is muggier than crap outside. Woo! Right now in the capital city, 86. Dew point, it's a little better now, 68, but makes it feel a bit warmer. Closer to 90. I guess it could be worse out there. I don't know. It felt muggy to me. And here in just a second into the weather ramifications of that for the coming hours. We're going to get a Chris Lofgren in here in just a second. Talk a little bit about what's happening out at the airport. The latest there with a big construction project. So we've got that. We had a result in a trial. Well, kind of a result in a trial that a lot of people were watching. I'll tell you what that is as well. A surprise guest at Boise State I want to tell you about as well. And we got another day with big Husker news. It seems to still, I mean, the seasons, most of the seasons are over. The bat and ball sports are over, but they still keep making news. We'll tell you what that is as well. And then, speaking of sports, we will be, we're going back to something we did, haven't done for a long time, but as long as they let us keep doing it, we are going to continue to have the Super Friends Roundtable. We'll be joined by our friends John Bishop and Josh Peterson, 1620 The Zone, and the three of us will talk about some of the things going on in the world of sports and beyond. So that'll happen at about 5:30, so we got about 23 minutes to get through our whip around. So let's get it fired up right now.
2: A rundown of today's top stories that you're talking about. It's time for the whip around on Drive Time Lincoln.
11: Well, the big week of news for the Lincoln Airport. They got the Dallas, the American flights going, and some more news. At the end of the week, they pulled back the curtain on the big runway reconstruction project that is going to be big for the future, both local travelers and military and commercial and beyond. And our Chris Lofgren was out there for that today. Chris, this is a big top-to-bottom overhaul at the primary runway at the Lincoln Airport.
12: It really is. It's down to the dirt, as they say. A big shout-out to Lincoln Airport for bringing us out there, us media types, to kind of get a look behind the curtain, like you say, see what really goes into a project like this. And it's pretty fascinating when you look at the volume of concrete that's going to be used for it, the area, and the length and the width and all that kind of stuff. It's just mind-boggling. But when you think about it, 12,901
11: almost 13,000 feet and about 200 feet wide.
12: Yep.
11: Is this
12: 2 miles long?
11: Yeah.
12: I
11: was just going to say, Chris, I was wondering, you know, we've all seen it driving by and in the terminal. Is it feel different when, and we've all probably all been in a plane on it, does it feel different when you're standing down there?
12: That is the unique opportunity that we had, was to, you don't get to stand on the runway.
11: No, they usually frown on that.
12: And look the whole length of that runway, and you cannot see Highway 34. We were on the south side of the of the runway, looking towards Highway 34. You can't see Highway 34. And I always think, yeah, you should probably be able to see something from the I-80. You can't see it. It's amazing when you really take in what is all going on. And a lot of people are probably seeing these huge piles of busted up concrete. Well, that's all of what they're taking up now.
11: Okay.
12: Interestingly enough, they're going to grind that up.
11: Okay.
12: And that will be used as a
11: recycle.
12: Base.
11: Okay.
12: Yes.
11: All right.
12: So they're doing that, and some of that is taking place now. There's three phases basically, and this is the first phase, but they're already starting to grind and lay some of that foundation.
11: Sure.
12: And then they'll be going back over it and hopefully finish this particular phase by the end of the year, is the hopes. It is a $100 million project. Whew. When you think about what's going into this thing. And of course, local, state, and federal funding all come together.
11: Mm-hmm.
12: Deb Fisher was out there to help welcome all of us there and talk about it as she shepherded the federal effort to get that going. And so it's just one of those kind of things. 1836, what's that all about?
11: Yeah.
12: Well, that's the latitude and longitude of the direction of the airport. So it's a north-south runway.
11: Mm-hmm.
12: So 1836.
11: Got it. Yep.
12: There you go.
11: Okay.
12: That's where that comes from. The last time of any significant redevelopment or repaving was in 91. They did some patching work and stuff like that. But as you know, time goes along.
11: Sure.
12: And you can only do so much patching before it's nothing but a patch. And that's what kind of tipped the scale to really bring full circle a new runway for the Lincoln Airport.
11: And you talked about the phase, but the whole thing is supposed to be done in, is it late 2027?
12: Yep.
11: That they're going to try and get
12: yep.
11: it done?
12: Fall of 2027.
11: Fall of 2027.
12: Yeah.
11: Okay.
12: Weather permitting, all that kind of stuff.
11: And this,
12: you know.
11: Yeah, and as I was saying, it's not just, you know, obviously the flights to Dallas and Chicago and everything yeah. else. This is also Nebraska Air National Guard uses this significantly.
12: Huge.
11: And the National Guard Bureau pitched a bunch of the money in, I think about half the money.
12: They were a big part of that. Yes, you're right. Passenger, commercial, and military. When you really think about a multi-use airport and runway, Lincoln has it. And it's very attractive to a lot of people.
11: Right.
12: For a lot of reasons, and even considered an alternate site for NASA.
11: Which we always heard about when I was a kid. The shuttle might be landing here,
12: yep.
11: you know, if they have problems.
12: That's right.
11: And I was always hoping the shuttle would land here.
12: I know.
11: It never did. real quick, yep. one other question I've got. So they're using a different runway now. They're obviously still doing passenger.
12: Well, they've got two runways, and you know, probably 90% of the time it's perfectly fine to use a north. West to southeast runway. Mm-hmm. They have, if you see airports, they have a crossing setup. They're just using.
11: So they're
12: that,
11: using
12: right?
11: that one for the time for the time being. That would be 1432 as opposed to 1836.
12: Probably,
11: then.
12: Yeah.
11: Got it.
12: There you go.
11: All right, very good. Hey, stick around, Chris, because I want you to stick around while we talk
12: you
11: about
12: bet.
11: The weather. We're going to do one more here, but
12: good.
11: I know you may have some thoughts on this. We were talking about how it was muggy out there. I can tell folks that. And it just feels like maybe tonight could be an interesting one. They've expanded a flood watch that now does include all of Lancaster County now moves even further north as well. And then into Seward County to our west. What they're saying is that storms overnight could linger in the same location and back build. And if they linger, you could be looking at 2 to 4 inches or more over the course of a few hours. Now, in terms of the timing of this, if you are out and about tonight, they're saying about 8 to 9 is when there starts to be more of a significant risk of there being rain tonight. There's also a decent chance of hail and wind going along with this. Pretty low chance, always out there, but a little low chance of tornadoes as well. But you know, extreme southeast Nebraska, when we had that thing that was just sitting on, where was it, Nebraska City area, they got 2.5 to 5 inches of rain since yesterday morning. And so if they get more, that'll obviously be an issue because they're soaked already.
12: An issue. Yep.
11: And, you know, if we're getting any, if anywhere gets, if this place, if, you know, even here, if we see 2 to 4 inches in a short period of time,
12: you're right.
11: Could be some significant flooding issues with
12: that. In addition to what we've already had, then saturation comes into play.
11: Mm-hmm.
12: And so now you're looking at if it's a fairly fast and significant amount, then your flood risk goes way up.
11: Yep.
12: And so, yeah.
11: It really looks like the most likely time for this is about 9 p.m. to midnight.
12: Probably.
11: It starts to go down before that. But they said, you know, starting 8, 9. But I think probably that biggest area of concern is in that range, 9 to 11, 9 to midnight or so.
12: You get that temperature conversion. And that's what builds the energy for some of these storms. And that's what it was. I was on a runway, concrete runway, at about 3 o'clock.
11: You could feel that,
12: and it was hot.
11: Yes. I bet it was.
12: Yep.
11: And then, if you're wondering about tomorrow, we should get done by the early morning hours with the rain. And tomorrow looks dry, humid but dry, and heat indices tomorrow into the mid 90s. So maybe as hot as it's felt here during the course of the year.
12: Yep.
11: Yeah, and then Sunday looks like the rain probably coming back in the afternoon as well.
12: Yep.
11: So that's what we got. All right, thank you, Chris.
12: Absolutely.
11: Appreciate
12: your
11: work out there on the hot runway.
12: You betcha.
11: Ooh, I can't imagine that. All right, moving on. Next on the list today, we had a special guest today at Boys State, Ben Sass. Former senator of Nebraska, and I think everyone's familiar with his battle against pancreatic cancer. He delivered what was described as a raw and defiant speech at Cornhusker Boys State. This is the high school boys get there and do there. Some of you may have been a part of it. Mm-hmm. I never did that. I'm kind of surprised. No. Do you ever do it?
5: I was up for it. I know the American Legion puts that on. Because they do boys and girls stayed here in Lincoln.
11: He did give some, you know, positive news, though, about his situation, though. I mean, I think we all know the reality of it. But but he is, look, he was diagnosed in December.
5: Mm-hmm.
11: And according to the original prognosis, it was 3 or 4 months.
5: Right.
11: Like, you know, we talked to him a few months ago. I can't remember when we talked to him, maybe February or March. I think, it was either late February or March that we talked to him. But he is on an experimental drug that he's taking daily, Daraxonrasib. Daraxonrasib. And he's taking also high doses of morphine to manage the pain that comes along as the tumors press on his spine as well. And he said this drug that he's taken, while it's a nasty drug, it's poison, but while it's having effect on him, it's having a more significant effect in a positive way on the tumors right now. And so this is a drug that the FDA has not approved, but they're expediting it because of the results that they've had, and they're putting it through the National Priority Voucher Pilot Program. Because there's just not many treatments out there that are effective at all for pancreatic cancer, as a lot of you know.
5: Right.
11: And talked about some of the things though he said, telling these high school juniors that the AI revolution will eat up predictable jobs, meaning there probably never again will be lifelong work, requiring them to commit to lifelong learning. And he called Congress an incredibly broken institution driven by social media gotcha moments. Ain't that the truth?
5: Boy, amen to that.
11: Yeah, but this medicine is really interesting. It targets what are called KRAS mutations, which kind of act as a growth switch stuck in the on position for most pancreatic tumors. And they grow and grow and grow, and they're always on, and because the structure of the protein just made it so hard for them to find drugs, it had been kind of got this reputation as being undruggable. But with some of the data that they're getting in on these phase 3 trials that they're doing, they're finding out that it's doubling the median overall survival time. Again, the reality is we're talking about 6.7 months compared to 13.2 months, but that's very significant as well. And in the 60 Minutes interview Sass did, he said his tumor volume at that time had shrunk by 76%.
5: Yeah.
11: Because of that. Now, again, it does not cure it. That's not or get rid of the impacts of it, unfortunately. And it's metastasized and those things as well. But, it does some tough things to the body, though, as well. And you might have seen that on former Senator Sass, if you've seen any of his TV appearances. But rashes on the face and body, mouth sores, nail bed inflammation, a lot of that stuff as well. It's what but it's taking it out on the tumor, at least with that. So cool of Ben Sass to be there and talk, and probably pretty, I'm sure, hopefully a poignant moment for all of those juniors in high school who saw him.
5: Oh my gosh, absolutely.
11: Yeah. I applaud him for doing this, for going out and talking to people when I'm sure it is not easy, either emotionally, mentally, or physically.
5: Oh, right.
11: For any of these things.
5: So.
11: All right, moving on. Well, we were wondering if we would get a decision. We thought we would. The jury went into deliberations yesterday in Cass County on this tragedy in 2025 with a snowplow involved in the death of Nebraska State Patrol Trooper Kyle McCasey. Well, it's all done, but there's no decision. It was a mistrial. The jury came back completely deadlocked, 3-3. It's a misdemeanor case, and so I think that usually they have a smaller jury than that. It was misdemeanor motor vehicle homicide. He had pleaded not guilty on this, so they went all the way to trial, which kind of surprised me a little bit, which made me think the defense team probably was pretty confident they had a chance of winning this. There was the initial crash. We talked about it a bit, but just if you don't remember, the trooper was investigating initial crash, goodness sakes, during a snowstorm. The vehicle had rear-ended the NDOT snowplow driven by the defendant in this case. Another trooper went to assist an injured driver. The trooper went to speak to the driver of the snowplow who was outside of the plow. Investigators think at that time he asked him to move the vehicle, and as he walked away to assist others, the driver put the plow in reverse, hitting and killing the trooper McCasey. And incredibly sad story on that. But the question is there negligence here? Is it negligence or just a tragic accident? I'm going to guess that definition of negligence was probably what tripped up the jury from, you know. And I wondered if that might be a tough case to make for the prosecution, but I don't know all of the facts in this either. So in any case, just, hey, remember, man, take it easy. If you can stay off, it's one of these reasons, man, if you can avoid travel with that snowy weather, especially on I-80 and the exposure that any law enforcement has along the side of the interstate or highways there.
13: Yeah.
11: All right, moving on, and let's end on this one here. I told you we had more Husker news. Big news. Jordy Fromm, well, not away for very long from the women's softball program. She is, of course, hanging up her cleats playing for the Huskers. She will be coaching for the Huskers. We thought this might be happening. Yeah. Confirmed today. She will be an assistant next season. She'll be the newest assistant coach for the Nebraska softball team. And, you know, she had been bypassing. She said she was going to bypass playing professional softball this summer, and now we know why that is happening as well. As she and her husband said, they were going to be having a child later this year as well. And so pretty cool deal there. She is going to continue to be a part of the program going forward as well. And she's still shooting, by the way, to try and play in the Olympics next summer.
13: Oh, wow.
11: As well. So that's something that she's hoping to do as well. So it's going to be exciting to continue to have her around and to be a part of the softball program, and a great boost. You know, after it looked like you were going to be without a couple of the most key cogs possible, and Lori Sipple retiring and her as well. She won't be playing, but she will be coaching now for the Huskers. All right, we'll take a break. 5:24. We'll join the guys from 1620 The Zone for our Super Friends Roundtable coming up after a check of sports and news here on KLIN.
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15: Jordy Fromm stays on. Less than a week after ending her playing career as a Husker, Jordy Fromm was added to the Nebraska softball coaching staff, the Cornhuskers announced earlier today. Fromm replaces Lori Sipple, who retired

0: Dennis, West Virginia pummeled Cal Poly 12-2 in Game 1 of that Super Regional. They're in the latter stages of USC versus North Carolina. Little Rock and Troy are underway, and Ole Miss, the Lincoln Regional champion, takes on Auburn in a game starting at 7 o'clock tonight. Meanwhile, Game 2 of the NBA Finals is tonight.
1: The New York Knicks look to take a 2-0 series lead in the NBA Finals tonight as they face the San Antonio Spurs in San Antonio. New York erased a 14-point deficit and clawed their way back to a Game 1 victory on Wednesday, 105-95. But Knicks star Karl-Anthony Towns says it's a clean slate going into tonight's game.
2: I don't think of anything like that, the 1-1-2-0. I just think it's 0-0. And the next game is the most important game of the year.
1: Meanwhile, the Spurs look to tie the series up at a game apiece. Spurs guard Devin Vassell.
3: We're excited for game two because we know we could play so much better. And this isn't the game that we're used to playing, honestly.
1: Tip-off is scheduled for 8:30 p.m. Eastern. Tony Genualdo, Fox News.
0: And in American Association Baseball tonight, the Salt Dogs host Sioux Falls after getting swept by Lake Country. 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
1: Showers and thunderstorms remain possible this evening. Not expecting anything severe, but it's certainly possible we could see some heavy rain. It will be warm and humid this evening as well, with temperatures in the 70s and 80s, dew points in the upper 60s to right around 70. As we go into the overnight hours, low temperatures will drop down to the 60s. Highs tomorrow, not as warm, only climbing into the upper 70s. From the 1011 Severe Weather Center, I'm meteorologist Carmelo Latuca.
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2: Wrapping up our traffic reports, no new accidents or major delays. Most traffic moving well. It looks like Highway 77, the Homestead Expressway, is cleaned up and out of the way. Moving much better. We do have several construction projects throughout the capital city. Do use caution. Keep in mind South 84th, Van Dorn to South Street, northbound lane closure with some head-to-head traffic in the southbound lanes for a paving project, and South 40th, northbound lane closure.

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1: Oh, baby John!
0: Except it's not. It's really hot out there and humid.
1: Oh, it is.
2: Yeah.
0: Welcome back. It's good to have our three-way simulcast back on 1620 The Zone and 1400 KLIN with our friend Jack Mitchell.
2: It's been a while. Ready? It's been a while. Sorry, I'm scooting over. My KLIN listeners don't know that I'm on camera with you guys, so I'm scooting over to center.

0: myself a little bit here. So
1: Center.
0: We're all
2: you did
0: ready.
2: A great job.
0: I'm all ready. Thank you. I appreciate it. Appreciate it. How are you guys doing?
2: Awesome.
1: Not bad. Are you watching? Are you still watching the college baseball? Well, I know sometimes with sports like this, if Nebraska was in it and then they're no longer in it, you kind of just tune out. I mean, and I know the College World Series in Lincoln, sometimes people don't pay attention if the Huskers aren't playing. Are you paying attention?
0: Well, since we have a TV on in here, and I'd rather watch that than the news, we do have it on. So we do have it on, and I see, the game we were watching looks like USC won, so that's what we were watching here, so it looks like that's over.
1: Oh, you should be happy. No. Conference cheering.
0: Hey, look, again, I'm fine. I'm fine with USC winning the whole thing. I have no disdain in my heart for USC baseball. So, follow your heart. Just don't force yourself to conference cheer. And I would much rather see USC win it than any SEC team. I would certainly say, or North Carolina. So glad to see that.
2: Jack, a T-shirt, a Big Ten championship T-shirt that has USC baseball on it.
0: There you go. USC's never been a team I've been able to have a whole lot of disdain for. I still, I don't know. I wonder, it'll be interesting to see which of the four newcomers to the Big Ten, really is the first one that's going to feel like, man, can't stand those guys in some sport. Oregon and Nebraska had a little baseball thing.
1: But Oregon by default, though, isn't it? Because they got so much money and,
0: kind
1: of took over the cultural zeitgeist with the, changing uniforms every 5 seconds and all the kids thought it was so cool. Yes,
0: but like football already hasn't played them. Men's basketball is 2-0 against them. Like they haven't put up a lot of competition against Dana hasn't been able to handle Nebraska. So it's not there yet. It's not there yet. It'll be there at some point. So now we got Troy.
1: Famously has never beaten USC in football.
0: Troy. And
3: that is crazy.
0: That's true. Who do you early prediction? I don't know if you can do this Kirk Herbstreit style, but if you had to make a pick at the college baseball championship series now, who do you guys, I know Josh is very busy prepping night and day for this. And so he's knows all the stats, all the players, everything. Who do you got?
2: Who is the favorite right now, John? I'm going to pull up the actual odds, and I will tell you who the actual favorite is.
1: Yeah.
2: Never mind. They haven't been updated since games are going on.
0: Well, it's probably
2: would it be Georgia?
1: Georgia
0: Tech's
1: there.
0: Out. UCLA's out, right?
2: Yep. UCLA and Georgia Tech. And Georgia Tech, Jack, was coming into this thing. They were viewed as, like, the team. A lot of people liked Georgia Tech.
0: That would have been fun. See, I could have even pulled for them a little. Like, I remember back when I went to Rosenblatt, I went a couple of the times that Georgia Tech played there with Veritek were on that team. So that was kind of I kind of like their uniforms. They brought us Jeep Wade, the 1991 1991 Citrus Bowl is forgiven. At this point, so
1: you got the old Big Eight. You got Kansas and Oklahoma. You have a favorite?
0: Kansas is paid agitators. I do not want to support paid agitators. I will not cheer for Kansas. That is a team of paid agitators. I don't know if they are really college baseball players. They're to tick you off. Savannah Bananas is what they are.
2: Whoa, what a reference. First of all, because the Savannah Bananas are going to be here in a week at the same time Kansas could be here. So, like, they could all handshake.
0: In the way that Savannah Bananas are fun and entertaining,
2: Kansas is just
0: trolling. It's the troll version.
2: I wonder if they make it, what type of fan base is going to travel here? Like, that is such a unique.
1: That's a great question.
2: Because they are so close. Lawrence is so cool.
1: Well, remember all of those basketball tournaments.
2: They fill up Omaha.
1: I mean, Kansas has played in virtually every NCAA tournament that's ever been conducted
2: Kansas
1: in Omaha.
2: Kansas does to Omaha what Nebraska did to Oklahoma City, but every time that they come up here. Would they do that with baseball? Would we
1: that's
2: have
1: a
2: like
1: great
2: 6,000, 7,000
0: we'll
2: baseball
0: see.
2: Fans?
0: We'll see. That's it. Because who even is Arkansas the only closest, like, very drivable sort of Oklahoma to some degree
1: finals, but Ole Miss and Mississippi State, who are still both alive, for the finals, they came up here in droves. Right. Now, would they be here the whole week? Probably not. But if either Ole Miss or Mississippi State makes the finals, they'll take over the place.
0: They
1: did it, you know, the last couple of years.
0: You're right.
1: As far as drivable, you know, it's an Oklahoma was here a couple of years ago. They didn't bring a whole lot of fans. That's a great question. I think based on the popularity, and they've been adding seats down there at the Howl. And there's all of a sudden this rejuvenated, you know, feel for Kansas baseball. I wouldn't be surprised if KU brought a lot of fans up here.
0: I was just asking because, you know, since, you know, Wichita State or obviously Creighton or Nebraska, but like, you know, there's no Iowa or Iowa State that's been there. There's no Kansas State. Missouri was way years ago that happened. Like you got to kind of expand that circle to try and get teams that are as drivable as that. And eventually you get down to Arkansas and the Oklahomas that are probably the next ones, right?
1: Yeah.
0: Yeah. I think so. Now,
1: Kansas would be pretty well represented.
2: I do too.
0: They get fans to games by putting just kegs of beer in the stands, from what I've heard, at least in the past. I don't believe that's I don't know how the liquor codes.
2: Maybe there are some laws going to
0: change. Yeah, I'm not sure what the Douglas County situation rules are for that, just open kegs in the stands, but I'm not sure Kansas fans are going to get that. So
2: that's a good question. Very good question.
0: So you never told me who you guys got. Who you got? Give me a.
2: Oh, that's true. Yeah, John never answered the question.
1: Oh boy. I mean, I.
0: You can change it. You can change it. I just want to get a sense of who you're the.
1: I think. So
0: North Carolina is the highest ranked.
1: The left side of the bracket's the real unpredictable one because that's where you got all these first timers. West Virginia, honestly. I mean, I hate to say this. I think it's going to be an all-SEC final. I think you're going to get whoever wins out of Ole Miss Auburn against either Texas, Georgia, or Mississippi State. That's where I'm kind of leaning right now.
0: Oh, man. Like Texas, Georgia. Wait, are they on the same side? No, I'm looking at the left side here. Oh, yeah, Ole Miss Auburn. Oh,
1: Texas is on the right.
0: Oh, God. Like if it's Ole Miss Georgia or Auburn Texas, or come on. Ugh. We need Oregon. We need Oregon here.
2: Go Ducks.
0: Yeah, go Ducks. Here's what I want.
1: I'm rooting for West Virginia. I want to see West Virginia. I want to see some couches.
0: That'd be fun. Yeah, give me a traditional Big 12 rivalry. West Virginia, Kansas. That's what we want to see.
2: Jack, man, as long as I've been watching college sports, when I think of the great rivalries, you know, that I love, I think of the Red River Shootout with Oklahoma and Texas. Of course, I think of Michigan, Ohio State. But, man, the one that always rises to the top for me is Kansas, West Virginia. I can't get enough of it.
1: It's a good one.
0: Now, here's what I really want. I want the East versus West battle. And I know Cal Poly has to come back now down 1-0, but a Cal Poly St. John's, I thought maybe there was a chance of that back when we talked in February. And I would love that.
2: You were the only one, Jack. Famously, this is a take of yours that's aging very well.
0: I didn't know if anybody remembered it. Probably not, but I obviously said it. And I was like, watch out for Cal Poly St. John's in Omaha in June. And so
2: Jack and John scoffed at you. He said, no, you don't know ball.
0: I'm just trying to find a matchup that is like likely that would be interesting to me. How about this? How about USC Texas Rose Bowl rematch?
2: Ooh, Vince Young, Matt Leinart, Reggie Bush, like Lendale that. White and company could make an appearance.
0: I like that. You do that.
2: That'd be cool. Be hilarious.
1: How about, well, hey, Will now Ferrell. You want something interesting. We could get the Nick Saban Bowl. We could get Alabama, West Virginia.
0: Oh, okay.
1: He's from West Virginia.
2: People forget. Okay. That's true.
0: Do you guys have a dog in your studios?
2: I don't think your dog likes that idea, John.
0: Oh, you're at home.
1: Woodsy's not a fan. Woodsy is not a fan.
0: Gotcha. Gotcha. All right. Well, I don't know. You probably didn't want to, you know, spend this segment going.
2: No, I kind of
0: like this though. This is I'm getting some of these matchups I just found out were happening right now for the first time because I haven't been paying attention. Game was over, I was done.
2: You triggered one of our listeners, Aaron, when you mentioned Oregon. He says Oregon isn't bringing bleep, folks. Let's go Oregon. As 750 people show up because they can't get here, nor do they actually give a bleep. You weren't saying you wanted them to come for fans. You just wanted them to make it here to break up the SEC Love Fest.
0: Yes, of course. Yeah. If anyone was listening, I think they would have known that. Get carefully. That's
2: Aaron hates Oregon with a passion of a thousand suns, and it seems like he very much misheard what you were trying to say.
0: That's totally fine, but I'd still like them to beat Texas.
2: Yeah. That's all.
0: Texas does not need another national championship.
2: John, is it okay if I ask Jack a football question here? I know that you're
1: we're in the round table. We just go wherever.
2: Jack, I've been thinking about football because it's 3 months from today. That's when Nebraska season begins versus Ohio.
1: That's a long ways off.
2: Well, and in honor of it being a long ways off, I was thinking about this question for you, Jack. What topic over the next 3 months related to football, Husker football, are you excited to talk about? Because I imagine if I said, which one aren't you excited? I can get a myriad of the rule stuff and whatever. Like, there's a lot of that. Yeah. What are you pumped to, like, dive into this?
0: Okay, players. Number one, I think the number one that I think people just so much default to just the coaching issues. And people don't like to talk about personnel a lot. And, like, I really want to know who's going to be getting time on that defense, right? Who are the potential, you know, who are the guys on the defense, especially that if things work well in Rob Arch's defense and what his kind of resume has shown and his style has shown, how does the personnel match up with that, you know? And I think it'll be certainly a challenge, with what they've got, but you got a new defensive line coach as well. Like, I'm really curious to hear who people are, thinking have a potential to have a bit of a breakout defensive year, because almost everyone you hoped to have that last year did not. Whose fault that is can be debated, but there were probably 10 players I think we were all pretty excited about. Hey, they could take a big step this year. And almost, again, for whatever reason, almost none of them did. And I don't think that will happen this year. I do think part of the reason is that you've got a different coaching staff as well. And so I wonder who that could be, because nobody really talks about the defensive personnel, right? You get a little, to the extent you are talking about players, there's some Calandria.
1: Chambliss, they talk about, you know, the transfers that came in, but yeah, you're right. There's not a lot of,
0: I mean, I haven't heard anybody say,
1: I'll tell you a name. I'm interested to see what happens with him is Tyson Terry.
0: Ooh.
1: Cause if he had not gotten hurt last year, you wonder if he gets playing time, especially, you know, given that sometimes the defensive line struggle and they rotate a lot of guys through there. But, you know, a lot was thought of him, you know, and now he's healthy. And you got a defensive line that, you know, Van Poppel didn't have a great year. But then you're bringing in Stoudemire, you're bringing in Whittington. Latufu saw some action last year. But you got a lot of questions on the defensive line.
0: Sure.
1: And Tyson Terry, you know, come back from rehab and, you know, get. I'm not saying he's going to start, but just, you know, that might be a guy worth watching, because I think he would have played last year. And definitely, I know it held him back a year in terms of development. But, you know, that's a name that I'm kind of curious about, because right now you're trying to figure out who's your best defensive line. And that's going to be the biggest question mark on this defense, because you know what you got in the secondary. You've shored up, you know, some things at linebacker. The defensive line is that one place where there's, like, you want to see improvement, but who do they have back? You know, you don't have that real anchor, that guy that you think's going to be, you know, a super stud. So I think there's going to be a lot of opportunities for playing time up there and someone to rise to the occasion.
0: And I'll say that, and that would be great. And to have Nebraska, you know, obviously Nebraska could be doing that as well. But I just don't believe, Riley Van Poppel's season last year was a fluke. I don't believe it. I don't believe it. Something was up. I don't know what it was.
2: Wait, you don't believe it's a fluke? I
0: do believe it's a fluke. Okay. I don't believe that he regressed or whatever, because it doesn't add up. It just doesn't add up to me. And part of the reason I believe
2: his coach was bad last year.
0: I guess so. I mean, I don't know, but I'm trying to think of what other explanations it is exactly. But I also think about that about Vincent Shavers too, if I'm being honest. Like, I think if things look good this year, I think it's going to because you had, on the defensive side, you had such stifling of growth for the guys you needed it from. It just didn't happen from 2004 to 2005. And on the offensive side, I think you had stifling of the playbook with, you had, again, for whatever reason, you took deep passes out of the playbook, and you took the quarterback run out of the playbook by virtue of the quarterback's ability to do that. And I think, I think we underplay how much that hamstrung that offense and its ability to give defenses any fits last year. So I think just those two things happening, normal progression and having an arsenal of some things that can hamper defenses, I think just by nature of that, that bumps the season up a little bit as well. Now, there, of course, are other things. People are gone. Emmett Johnson is gone. That'll go the other direction. But I wouldn't underestimate either of those things in making bigger differences than you might think.
2: Jack, you say the players, to answer the original question, and you brought up the defense first. I wonder, when you look at the offense, which position group are you more willing to buy into having a really nice, I'll use breakthrough, so I'll go pretty high, season. Are you talking about offensive line or wide receiver? If you're like, I want to buy in, and not I want to buy in because it would be better for the team, but I want to buy in because I like the pieces there. Which of those groups
0: my
2: are you more
0: heart,
2: willing to?
0: My heart says offensive line, but it's just like I've been there before. I've had a heart broken before.
1: I mean, you could say the same thing with wide receivers.
0: I don't think it's been all that way. There haven't been that many years, honestly, in the last two decades where I've been like, oh, the wide receiver crew is the strength of this offense and they're really going to show out. And then they just didn't. I think they were hamstrung the same way by what I just said about the offense. I think those guys, I think that crew and Nayor especially, underutilized in terms of strengths. And I think, again, a lot of it goes to they weren't throwing the ball deep. The playbook seemed oddly limited, or the decisions made in the passing game seemed oddly limited. So honestly, if my true answer is the wide receiver group, and then the addition of Kwasi Gilmore as well from UCLA, I think that could be a good one as well. And you can throw Lindemeyer in there too. I know he's not a wide receiver, he's a tight end, but he was a guy that looked like he was going to be a weapon during the first half, and then they didn't find a way nearly as often in the second half of the season to utilize him in that way. I think that's in him.
1: I don't know if you shared this with your audience, but we had this earlier this week. So Dave Bartu is our friend. He runs the Matrix, and they do a lot of analytical stuff, and they do a lot of services. They really like to focus in on coaching. And this week they've been doing all their position coach rankings, conference by conference. And they put Jeep Wade, the number one offensive line coach in the Big Ten.
0: Nice.
1: Number one.
0: Ooh.
1: And Dakeel Shorts was number four in the top five Big Ten wide receiver coaches. So two assistants showing up in these top five lists. But, you talk about Jeep Wade and offensive line. This is why, going back to Josh's question, I lean offensive line as the answer, because we had it earlier for the folks in Lincoln who weren't with us. A lot of offensive line starts back. In fact, of all of the other Big Ten teams, only, what was it, Indiana had more combined starts, power four starts on the offensive line than Nebraska.
0: Wow.
1: But Nebraska has more returning starts on the offensive line than Iowa, than Oregon. Ohio State, than Washington, than Oregon,
2: Illinois.
1: And some by quite a bit.
2: Yeah.
1: And so you combine experience, individual experience, with the fact that Jeep Wade, who's been hitting it on the recruiting trail recently, but is very highly considered, and by folks who are paid to analyze this stuff, the top offensive line coach in the Big Ten.
0: That's some dirty talk for Nebraska fans. Wow.
2: When's the last time Nebraska had a position coach that was the best in the conference? How long has that been?
0: I mean, maybe you'd Eckler at special teams
2: last year.
1: Yeah. But about like a position coach. Yeah, so he was a special teams coordinator.
0: Man, I'm just going to have a hard time thinking of all of them to try and come up with that.
1: Oh boy.
2: I mean, it's obviously a while ago.
0: Yeah.
1: I mean, obviously, back in the glory days, Milt and Dan on the offensive line. But like any time from then forward, please.
0: Maybe a Marvin Sanders year when he was up there at his peak.
2: Yeah.
1: Phil Almation.
0: Yes.
1: Well, let's think about it. Those, some of those Callahan guys.
2: Were any of them ever like
0: John Blake? John Blake.
1: I mean, Blake was more known for his recruiting.
2: Yeah, for sure.
1: Man, that's a good question. Last time a position coach would have been considered among the best in the conference or the best in the conference. That's kind of hard because you got to think about all the other teams and you got to think through two different conferences.
0: Yeah.
2: Right? Basically, what I'm trying to remember is like the last position coach that we all collectively were like, yeah, that guy's a dude. You know, and that has been a long time since I think collectively we all agreed that person is the best coach on the staff, which then, you know, translates to maybe one of the best coaches in the conference. Sadly, I mean, it might be what you said, John. You might have to go all the way back to the offensive line coaches that they had at the end of the glory days.
0: I think there are probably some defensive coaches in there, but I'm just not able to, like a defensive backs coach, I want to say.
2: Yeah, I mean, I think Marvin Sanders is a pretty good one.
0: But even
1: Sanders would be in there, but you know, he wasn't here very long either.
2: Yeah, he's 2003, and then what, like 2008, 2009, and then he was very quickly gone. Mm-hmm. You know, that's true. Yeah, somebody brought up in our chat, Wood Africa, said Turner. Yeah, what about Turner Gills, a quarterback's coach? Obviously, a different era of college football.
1: It was
2: different,
1: yeah. And, of course, you know, the quarterback position was so different because, you know, Nebraska's offense was very specific.
2: But in terms of his ability to coach that compared to other coaches. And
1: he
2: did a pretty good job.
1: But it's kind of hard to compare quarterback's coaches because, you know, you had teams that would throw it a lot. You know, spread offenses. And then, of course, Nebraska ran the option when Turner was around. But. Yeah, I mean, certainly back in the glory days, you know, George Darlington would have been in that conversation for what, you know.
0: What about what people think about? What about, I don't know if Garrison would have been considered when he was the offensive line coach.
1: John Garrison?
0: Yeah. I don't know if he would have been quite thought of at the top, but I think he was well thought of.
1: Big 12, yeah, probably not. I don't know.
0: I think he was well thought of. That's an interesting one.
1: That is a good question.
0: I'll have to think about that over the weekend.
1: I saw this on Twitter. Message board geniuses who loves to post embarrassing, you know, posts on message boards.
2: Oh, Jack, you're going to love this.
1: From irrational fans has done their top 10 most delusional fan bases in college football. Texas A&M number 1, Auburn number 2, Nebraska number 3. Delusional fan bases. Yeah. A&M, I totally agree with. Those people are crazy.
0: Mm-hmm.
1: I can't speak as much to Auburn. Would I classify the Nebraska fan base as delusional? I don't think so, because delusional kind of infers, you know, and we've talked about this a lot, that the idea of Nebraska fans expect national championships, it's not like it used to be. There's still an element of it, but it's not nearly as strong as it used to be. That's what I think of when I think of a delusional fan base. That the expectations exceed the reality.
0: Yeah. Does it feel like a delusional fan base that we're living amongst this offseason to anyone?
1: Not really.
0: No.
1: It feels like an angry one.
2: Yeah.
0: No. I mean,
1: if anything, I could say it's more overly pessimistic.
0: Probably. I mean, you mainly have the positive police and the negative police that want to make sure every narrative they hear follows or every comment they hear is properly attuned to their level of positivity or negativity about the season. And there's a responsibility among any comment that's made. So, the music's playing. I'm being played off the stage. Bye, thank
1: Jack,
0: you for the Oscar. Sorry. Goodbye. Thanks to the Academy.
1: We'll see you. That's Jack Mitchell from KLIN.
0: There you go. I got to turn those guys off. All right. That is it for us. We got a couple minutes left as we wrap up the show. Again, you've got Nebraska, or you've got us in a severe thunderstorm watch now. This is new.
1: Correct.
0: In addition to the flood watch, this is a severe thunderstorm watch until midnight. That does include Lancaster County. That just came up in the last couple of minutes. I heard the weather radio go off as we were talking there to John and Josh, and it looks like that includes a pretty significant area that includes all the way to Tri-Cities and then includes Omaha and part of Western Iowa as well.
3: Pretty much all areas south of the Platte River.
0: Yeah.
3: Looks like the Platte River is the dividing point.
0: Yeah, I don't know, guys. This one kind of feels like just one of those ones you can kind of feel in the air throughout the day.
3: Mm-hmm.
0: And it probably is going to happen somewhere. That's really the question. It's going to happen somewhere. It's just where is that, and who gets the brunt of it? And it sounds like the brunt of it could be a few things, but maybe most significantly, lots of rain.
2: Yes.
0: And a system that doesn't – we've seen some systems in the last week or so that have just kind of sat in one place, and that's when you've gotten these really heavy rains. Throughout a couple of places that have had some flooding issues. And so we are also in a flood watch through the early morning hours as well. And then should be dry tomorrow. So, of course, if anything gets really out of hand, we will be here for you at KLIN. I'm not leaving town. I will be here and ready to help if we need to do that. Otherwise, I will see you bright and early tomorrow on Monday morning for LNK Today with Jack and friends. Have a great, safe weekend. We will see you then on KLIN.
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1: Infield drawn in, first pitch. This one sent into deep right center field. Takeuchi going back, looks up at the wall. A grand slam! Are you kidding me? Oh, he ain't a freshman. Drew Grigo, having himself a weekend, punctuates it with a full bag blast out to deep right center field, and Nebraska has opened it up 13-6, Big Red, and listen to the crowd.
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3: Sharply hit, fair ball down the left field line. This is going to end it. Moyer around third. He's going to trot home. And it's an exclamation point for the Big Red as they sweep 12th-ranked USC. Their first clean sweep of a ranked opponent since 2015 when it was the Texas Longhorns here in Lincoln. The final today, Nebraska 16, USC 6.
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5: Welcome back. Sports Nightly rolling along here on a Friday night show. We've entered into our summer season, which means best of shows on Fridays for the next several weeks. And tonight we're listening to Nebraska softball and their first game at the Women's College World Series against Arkansas. We've made it through the first inning with a score still 0-0. Back to OKC for the top of the second. Here again is Nate Rohr.
6: Dakota Kennedy leads off the second. No score. First pitch to Kennedy is upstairs. 1-0. Kennedy, a left-hand batter. Threatening two-way player. 378 average. 16 home runs. 54 RBI. Kennedy having a terrific NCAA tournament. 10 for 17. Jordy to the line, her 1-0. Kennedy takes changeup outside corner, call to strike, we're even at one. Kennedy leads off the top of the second for the Razorbacks. Left-hand batter wide open stance, Jordy's 1-1. Kennedy swings and misses on a fastball from Fromm, and the count is 1-2. Outfield shades her the other way. 1-2 the count. Fromm deals, and Kennedy swings and lines this one into center field, down for a hit. And it's bobbled by Core in center. Kennedy trying for second. The throw to second. The tag by Kuzak. Not in time. And Kennedy is on to second. Kennedy shot that ball into center field for a hit. I don't know if Core got the cleanest hop out there in center field. It was mishandled by Core. It will be scored a single, then an error on Hannah, her first of the year. Carly Davison, the hitter now, right-hand hitter. First one from Jordy, and Davison takes a fastball inside corner, a strike, it's 0-1. Top of the second, no score, Nebraska and Arkansas. Davison is hitting 368, 12 home runs, 50 RBI. Davison, a senior from Torrance, California. The line by Jordy, her 0-1. Davison takes the changeup, called the strike, it's 0-2. Davison has played in the series. She played here when she was at Utah as a freshman. Now the 0-2. Davison swings and misses on a changeup. She's tagged out by Farrell to finish off the strikeout from first of the game. And there is one out in the top of the second inning. So Davison strikes out swinging. One out. And the batter is Atalia Riho, 350 average, 7 home runs, 42 RBI for Riho. The senior out of Horseheads, New York. Left-hand batter, Fromm's first one. Grounded by Riho towards short. Kuzak charges, grabs, throws low to first. Nice scoop by Bacon as she had to reach out toward right center field, and the Huskers get the out, the second out of the inning. And now a runner at second with two outs for Kaylee Wyckoff, left-hand hitter. Scoreless top of the second. Fromm's first pitch. Wyckoff takes a fastball up and in, 1-0. Wyckoff, 340 average, 7 home runs, 40 RBI. Wyckoff, a senior from Katy, Texas. That's in the Houston area. Razorbacks have a big Houston area contingent on their roster. The 1-0, and Wyckoff laces this one to center and deep. Core all the way back to the wall, but it's gone. A two-run home run for Kaylee Wyckoff, and Arkansas with a 2-0 lead in the second. Eighth home run of the year for Wyckoff as she lined that ball to the left of straightaway center. Core was in hot pursuit all the way. Almost chased that one down. That is the first hit, let alone run, Fromm has given up with a runner on base. First hit Fromm has given up with a runner on base here in this NCAA tournament. Now the batter, Kennedy Miller, right-hand hitter, 2-0 Arkansas, top of the second. Miller hitting 292, the right-hand batter swings and misses, badly fooled by a change.

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1: McCaffrey to throw it inbounds, looking, skip pass, right side, Bear, out to Bohannon. 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The God of Thunder, Thor Bjarnason with the block. 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
2: Iranian drones shot down. I'm Lisa Lacera, Fox News. The military says the drones were launched toward the Strait of Hormuz. President Trump, speaking at a roundtable for Wisconsin farmers, said again today the U.S. will be victorious in Iran, either on paper or through the military. And he said,
3: "We have the greatest military anywhere in the world."
2: Earlier this week, Iranian drones heavily damaged a passenger terminal at Kuwait's main airport, killing one person, wounding dozens, and briefly closing the airfield. Also at the roundtable, the president expressed frustration over today's Wall Street sell-off.
3: "So when you have great job numbers, the stock market goes down because they think interest rates will go up. And when interest rates go up, they stop inflation. Well, you know what else stops inflation? Growth actually stops inflation. And they ought to go back to the old system. When we have good numbers, the markets ought to go up."
2: Labor Department reports employers added a surprising 172,000 jobs in May. The unemployment rate stayed at 4.3%. The Dow lost 695. The Nasdaq sunk 1,122 points. The S&P minus 200 points. A federal judge has ordered a former CIA agent to remain jailed while awaiting trial on a charge he stole gold bars from the agency.